stepped off of the tallest sail. For all the love he left below the waves, he made his peace with letting go. Said some things he never dared to say. The one the lighthouse left alone.

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0: around, so I know I can't have a house. 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
0: Cash, I had to give her a bunch. I think it from the stage. 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

cocaine. 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
3: Hello, good morning. You're with Carl, Roz and Aisling. Welcome to the show. Welcome to Tuesday.
4: Welcome to a Bambi L Tuesday.
5: Well, sorry as well. We're in the proper, I would say, latter half of September now.
4: Yeah.
5: I had the same as yesterday. I can't talk again.
4: Latter half.
5: What is going on? You're in Chicago. I was at the plan last week. That must be what it is.
4: Oh, yeah, you're picking up.
5: I'm picking up. That's what it is.
3: I would like to apologise to the country people of Ireland.
5: No.
3: I can't believe it. No.
5: Don't you try and turn this on me.
4: Country people can't speak.
5: This is, oh my God, wow. This is outrageous. This is outrageous. You're both a disgrace.
3: Well, I'm going to prove you wrong for the next 4 hours.
4: Okay, Carl, you have 3.5 minutes to consider what you've just said. Here's Somber, My Body Isn't Ready on 2FM. Good morning.

0: same person all the time. And you're like, Jeannie, this place is so big. How do I keep running into the same person?
1: Yes!
0: Unfortunately for Zach and I, the same person we kept running into was a rather unsavourable man.
1: Right.
0: So we were obviously hiking in the Alps, right? And we kept running into the same guy on the same trails.
1: Now, just to give some context to everyone, if you didn't see Ross's stories on Instagram, you were in the back hole of nowhere.
0: Yeah.
1: Like, you're in the middle of nowhere when you're doing these
0: hikes. Now, I will say, like, a lot of the hikes we were doing were quite, like, touristy popular hikes, right? So we kept running into the same guy, right? And he was doing a few things that were really getting to us. And they probably shouldn't have because we were on holidays, but they were. Mm-hmm. So, first of all, he was kind of trail running. And I say kind of because we kept passing him out and then he kept having to pass us out again.
2: Oh,
0: I was
2: no.
0: Like, dude, stop stopping. The whole thing with running is you don't stop.
2: Yeah, you're supposed to overtake once and then just keep going.
0: Keep going, right? And he was shirtless, but he had compression sleeves on.
2: Ah, jeez.
0: Ah, come on now.
2: What's that for?
0: You're not going, or something. You're not going fast enough for the compression sleeves, my friend. Right?
1: Yeah, compression also, sleeves as well for your arms.
0: They weren't in compression. I was looking at them. They were very thin, very thin. It was just a style. He was wearing sleeves, but what? He was completely topless.
2: Why, would that be to do with altitude?
1: Why,
0: no.
1: Yeah, why would you wear compression sleeves on your arms?
0: First of all, I'm calling their compression. They were not tight, right? They were just like, they were probably for sun. So he'd have them on his arm. Like they were like sun sleeves. Oh. But you're topless.
2: Oh my God, so your torso is bare, but yeah, you've got sleeves
0: okay,
2: on.
0: Okay, so that was the first thing. I was like, that's silly business.
2: That's ridiculous.
0: Now.
2: Yeah,
0: it's ridiculous, right? Second of all, you obviously hike to these huts. And every time he'd arrive at a hut, oh jeez, I'm actually getting annoyed. He'd go,
1: oh God.
0: Audible, very loud grunts, right?
2: How many times did you meet this lad at a hut?
0: Four times.
2: Oh
0: right?
2: My God.
0: Every hut we went to, right? He'd come in and go, right? And I was like,
1: was it, I bet you he wanted you to ask what he was doing or something.
0: And like to the point where Zach would be facing me and I'd see him come in and I'd be like, oh, I'm not going to say anything because this guy is potentially ruining our trip, right? And he'd grunt and Zach would go, he's here, isn't he? He's here. He's here again.
2: That's so funny.
0: He'd sit on a chair and he'd slouch down and he would man spread and go,
2: oh, what a horrible man.
0: And he kept making these loud noises and I was like, going to go over. And I actually, to the point where I considered going, there's other people here. I don't know if you know, but you're being very loud, right? Then what took the biscuit, and it essentially actually did take the biscuit, he went up to one of the counters. No one was there. So being a very impatient person, he goes and he grabs a big brownie and just sits down and starts eating it. Big man spreading again, eating the brownie, right? And Zach and I'm like, I'm going to stay here until he pays for that. Because I was really annoyed.
1: Look at
0: right?
1: you, Inspector Ross,
0: yeah,
1: on the
0: yeah,
1: case.
0: Yeah. And then he did. He went, he was like, I already had a brownie. This isn't paper.
2: Oh, that's so obnoxious, isn't
0: so
2: it?
0: Obnoxious.
2: To like reach into the tray.
0: Just reach in.
2: And you could have touched off
0: one.
2: Other brownies.
1: Yeah, that's it.
0: Yeah.
1: That is. Anyway. That is really annoying. I just think if you're going to be running with your top off, make sure there's no one around you.
2: Ah, yeah.
0: Well, no. It's just,
2: and
0: don't wear sleeves.
2: And don't wear sleeves.
0: Yeah, don't audible grunts, all that kind of stuff. So, yeah, he really annoyed me.
2: Oh, I'm okay. So sorry for your trouble,
1: Ross. It's a terrible holiday.

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0: How many people are in a thing? Is that what you're... Sorry.
1: Like a study?
0: A study, yeah. How many people they're capturing as part of the study.
1: Okay, yeah.
0: Once again, I haven't had my
1: tomato... population, isn't that what they
0: call it? My tomato paste this morning. So participants ate concentrated tomato paste for 3 months, around 35 grams per day on average, roughly 2 tablespoons, and were compared with a period when they avoided foods high in lycopene. I hope I'm saying that right. So after the tomato paste period, participants performed better on tests of attention and mental processing speed. So they also showed small improvement in associative memory, such as remembering people's faces and names. This is all absolutely exactly describing me and things that I struggle with. Blood levels of lycopene nearly doubled, and lycopene is the antioxidant that gives tomatoes their red colour and can cross the blood-brain barrier.
2: Does it help with reading?
0: I'm not taking that from you.

0: Good morning, this is 2FM Breakfast. You're with Carol, Roz and Aisling, all back together again. We're going to give you the first question of the A to Z quiz next, but now it's coming up on 6:30. Time to head over to the newsroom and get the headlines.
1: Thanks, Ash. Good morning. US President Donald Trump is set to address the UN General Assembly today. Mr. Trump is also set for a number of meetings of world leaders, including British Prime Minister Andy Burnham and the Ukrainian President Volodymyr Zelensky. An increase in minimum wage here did not lead to a significant rise in prices to consumers. That's according to a new study from the ESRI, which examined whether increases in wages to low-paid workers affected the cost of goods and services. And the impact of the controversial new legal aid scheme is laid bare in new figures.

This morning, there was a 93% fall in the number of people granted legal aid certificates this year as hundreds of solicitors walked out of court in protest at the new pay scheme. The weather forecast mostly cloudy this morning. Rain and drizzle will develop in the northwest and slowly move into parts of Ulster and Connacht. Highest temperatures 17 to 22 degrees.

0: 2FM Breakfast. It's Carl, Roz and Ash here with you, and the A to Z quiz is on the way in 90 minutes time.
1: We had great chats yesterday with Laura, our player, who was a dragon boat racer.
2: Yeah.
1: Do you know what? We don't normally say to people, like, if you have an interesting hobby, come on and play. But, like, by all means do.
0: We loved chatting to her, and she was great crack. Unfortunately, though, it was, do you know what? She was almost so hasty that I think she was getting muddled, and it was just, it didn't quite work out.
1: She was kind of thinking a bit too deeply into things. Yeah.
2: Big time.
1: Sometimes the answers were easier than they presented.
2: And you know what? She didn't have the first question.
0: She
2: did not have it. But you, right now listening, you do have the first question. And the first question of the 8-Z quiz today is, what A does the US president fly on?
1: All right, so that's a helping hand for you this morning. If you want to take on the quiz, all you got to do is send us your name and A to Z to 51552 or WhatsApp 0871 879 200.

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0: You're with Cara Ross and Aisling. Good morning.
1: A very funny thing happened at a football game between Thai teams over the weekend. So an ex-Premier League footballer by the name of Andros Townsend. Have you heard of him?
2: I saw this
1: video. Did you see this? Yeah.
2: It's bonkers.
0: We knew. Is it the fella who gets mowed over?
1: Yes.
2: It's
1: okay,
2: mad.
1: We've all seen it, yeah.
2: No, but he was very lucky. Like, I actually thought when I saw the video, I was like, he's so lucky he didn't snap his leg.
1: Well, yeah, or cut him or anything. So basically, if you didn't see this, a former Tottenham and Crystal Palace player called Andros Townsend was warming up at halftime with his PT Prachop teammates, that's a Thai team, when a member of staff who was driving like, it's called a ride-on pitch roller.
2: It kind of looks like a mini steamroller.
1: Yeah, so sorry, it's not like necessarily a lawnmower. It doesn't cut the grass, but it rolls down the pitch.
2: I think just flattening down the surface. Yeah.
1: The person on top of the ride-on pitch roller lost control of the vehicle and basically knocked him over.
2: And he was so lucky.
0: I don't know, did he lose control of it? By the video, it seems like your man stepped back.
2: I just thought, yeah, and I don't think that either of them was watching where the other person was going. Now, I will say, your man steamroller was literally steamrolling through. Like, considering there was people around, he was driving way too fast. But he kind of, it's like he goes up for a header and then he steps back on his like back foot, and that's in the path of the steamroller, and that's it. He's mowed down.
1: Yeah, crazy stuff. He managed to make light of it on Instagram, and he shared a post from King of Memes in Thai League history. That's what they've named him on some page. Anyway, so he's grand anyway, and he's having a bit of a laugh about it.
0: Now, I will say, the machine, I wonder how heavy it was.
2: Well, it mustn't have been too heavy, because if it had been properly heavy, he would have been in trouble. Like.
0: Yeah.
2: There's been a few mad incidents like that. Did you see the one there a few weeks ago? It was in Brazil, I think the team was Curitiba. And in their stadium, one of the players scores a goal and he jumps over the advertising hoarding.
1: Oh, yeah, sorry, we all watched this.
2: And he falls there's basically
1: hole.
2: A stairwell.
1: Was that
2: a big
1: during
2: hole.
1: The World Cup, or was it after?
2: It was after the World Cup, I think. But like, now he was all right, like, but you're going, that is so dangerous. Why is that there?
1: Oh, sorry, I'm thinking of the lad during the World Cup who celebrated by jumping over the
2: That was the
1: sign.
2: England player. And he snapped
1: and
2: his arm.
1: He snapped his arm.
2: That was so bad.
0: Or was that the time when Miss Jamaica fell off the stage at Miss Universe?
2: No, it didn't.
1: Yeah, that too. That also applies.

0: listen to Carl Ross and Aisling. Good morning. So earlier on, I was chatting about basically a man I kept running into on my holidays who was doing some things that were highly annoying. Example, running shirtless while wearing sleeves. This made no sense, right?
1: Yeah.
0: Audible loud grunts everywhere he went, and man spreading and reaching his hand over a counter to take food when the like shopkeeper wasn't there, right? So today we want to ask you, what are things that strangers do that really get you? This okay. man was a 4-in-1. He did all of the things for me.
1: I've got a few of these.
0: Okay.
1: Okay, I think this is going to be healing.
2: Really irrational things. Like, it could be something super simple, but it sends you apoplectic. That's what we want to hear.
1: Yeah, we want the angrier, the better for the more mundane thing done.
2: Exactly.
1: Yeah.
2: The gap between what they've done and your reaction should be huge.
1: Exactly.
2: Yeah.
1: So get them into us on 087 187 9200 or 51552. Irrational things that people do that really, really annoy you.

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11: It's 7 o'clock. Good morning, I'm Emma Cunahan. US President Donald Trump is set to address the UN General Assembly today in New York. The event will be officially opened with a speech by UN Secretary General Antonio Guterres. President Trump will also hold a whirlwind schedule of meetings with world leaders at the event, including talks with Ukrainian President Volodymyr Zelensky. From New York, our Washington correspondent Jackie Fox reports.
12: Nearly 130 heads of state and government and other high-level representatives

0: are in New York. They will make their national statements over the next 3 days and meet with their counterparts as war and security dominate the agenda. Meetings between the Taoiseach and outgoing UN Secretary General Antonio Guterres, New York Governor Kathy Hochul and Mayor Zoran Mamdani have been scheduled. Micheál Martin is also expected to attend events focused on the Middle East, including the Global Alliance for the Implementation of the Two-State Solution.
1: An increase in minimum wage did not lead to a fair jump in prices of goods and services. That's according to a new study from the ESRI, which examined whether increases in wages to low-paid workers would see businesses pass on the increased cost to consumers. The report found in the majority of cases there was no impact from the pay rise introduced 2 years ago, but there were modest increases in a small number of areas like hairdressing and takeaway coffees. The impact of the introduction of a controversial new legal aid scheme for solicitors is laid bare in new figures this morning. There was a 93% fall in the number of people granted legal aid certificates this year as hundreds of solicitors walked out of court in protest at the new pay scheme. The new scheme replaced a per appearance fee with a flat rate, prompting hundreds of solicitors to withdraw their services. And the National Youth Council of Ireland has said, found that 7 out of 10 young people are considering leaving Ireland. The survey also found that the reasons for leaving were hot pressures on housing and also the lack of opportunities for permanent work.
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1: Mostly cloudy this morning, rain and drizzle will develop in the northwest and will slowly move into parts of Ulster, Connacht and West Munster. Highest temperatures 17 to 22 degrees.
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5: Quick Baile Oha Clia Raimeter Douche. Expect inbound delays in Dublin at this stage of the morning. On the Phibsborough Road between Cross Guns Bridge and Doyle's Corner. And on Guild Street from the Sheriff Street Junction towards the Quays. Agus Gnóthach Gama busy on the South Circular Road southbound between the Cunningham Road Junction and the St John's Road Junction. Agus a Gurkig in Cork, there's a build up on the N28 Ringaskiddy Road eastbound from Raphine Bridge to Shan Ballycross. Send us a text when it's safe to do so to 51552.
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6: GAA News First and GAA President Jarlath Burns has said that a meeting will be held with representatives of the Australian Football League shortly to try and find a more agreeable protocol to GAA player recruitment by that association. Unease has been expressed by several counties regarding the recruitment of young players by AFL clubs without the knowledge of their GAA club and county board members. I thought they were going to bring back the Aussie rules. Bring that back. Remember? Yeah.
7: That was absolutely a bit of crack, wasn't it?
6: Bashings on the field. It was great crack to watch. Anyway, this is much more important. And in rugby news, Stuart Lancaster said that he is in talks with Connacht about extending his contract and that there has been no contact with Leinster about taking over there when Leo Cullen departs at the end of the season. Lancaster spent 7 seasons as senior coach under Cullen at Leinster and was immediately identified in many quarters as a possible successor following the news of Cullen's plan to step down. Can't you tell that producer John is a Leinster guy? He's always that is Leinster news.
7: Leinster editorial.
6: Leinster news. For these stories and more, you can head over to rte.ie/sports.
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7: Good morning. This is Tuesday. It's 7:05. We hope you're good. Another warm one out there from the morning walk in anyway.
6: What the hell is going on?
7: Sorry, yesterday, like I presume all around the country, it was boiling.
6: I got into the car last night at 8:45. It was 24 and a half degrees.

0: insane.
1: Ridiculous.
2: Yeah, like I went out for a walk at 8 p.m. and I was like, I could be on holidays.
1: Yeah.
0: Yes.
2: This is Spain.
0: It actually felt like kind of Spain vibes.
1: I've got the legs back out. I've got the shorts back on. Everyone's
0: right?
1: Delighted to see it.
0: I'd say it's probably the last day in
1: here
0: today.
2: Like it?
1: Yeah.
0: Oh, yeah. Listen, oh, God.
1: Look at those pins.
0: What do they say? Last fart of a dying horse and all that? It's that.
1: Yeah, exactly yeah. What's going on.
0: Okay. We're chatting about things that irrationally annoy you in a few minutes' time, and we would like you to go off on one.
2: Yeah, get in touch with us on 087-187-9200. Maybe it's a stranger, maybe it's your partner. Throw them under the bus.
1: Yeah.
0: It's after Sunny Federa.

0: Federer and Becky Hill. That's called Say Something. This is 2FM Breakfast. It's 9 minutes past seven, and we'd like you to go more than say something, but to pop off actually about something.
1: We're talking about things that like irrationally annoy you. Mm-hmm. Is that the best description of this? And like, this can go as niche as you'd like. It could be someone in your life. It could be something that you come across when you're out and about in the public. I would like to talk about something on the road. Okay. Mm-hmm. Now, realistically, I do think we could do our own like poll about this, about paying the whole drivers.
0: Yeah. Okay.
1: But I'm just going to go specifically with something I experienced this morning. And this does my head in. People who over slow down for a ramp. Okay. Don't get me wrong. they serve a very important purpose.
0: Yeah.
1: But I was driving into work today. And to say that the person in front of me was slamming on the brakes and crawling over the teeny tiny ramp. In fact, they were also ramps that I've done it. Like, you can go over these ramps at like 30 kilometres an hour. Easy.
0: Oh, wait, are you talking about the ramps that are actually in RTE?
1: No.
0: Okay.
1: I was calling out a colleague, are we? On the way to RTE. It does happen on the ones. We have those kind of like small steel hump ones, and again, people are so over the top. It's like, listen, it's 2026, it's not 1996. The car can take it.
2: Yeah, okay? Now, did this car have a very low suspension?
1: No, it didn't.
2: Okay, well,
1: no, because this is happening. It happens with vans, it happens with drivers, with Jeeps. It all depends on the driver, and you're literally just going, like, it is taking you the guts of 15 seconds to get over that ramp, and it's completely unnecessary. And I know that ramps serve a very important safety purpose. Yeah. However, you're creating an obstacle in the middle of the road now, and you're creating a safety purpose
2: because you're meant to be constantly slow, not just like slow and then jam on the brake slow.
1: Man, it does my head in.
0: Now, I would sometimes drive my mom's car, and the undercarriage of that has a weird creak.
1: You scream going overly slow over a ramp.
0: Yeah, and also I don't drive very often, so when I do come across a ramp, I'm like, oh, haven't seen you in a few months. So it makes this big like when you like go over a ramp, so I do have to go very quiet, very slowly over.
1: The suspension doing its job.
0: Yeah.
1: Okay. If your car is in such a state that you can't go over a ramp at a reasonable speed, that thing deserves to be declared off the road.
0: You don't know people's stories.
1: Oh, man.
0: Everybody's got a story.
2: Shannon got in touch and said, people who stand in doorways or in the middle of a path to chat, get out of my way.
1: Agreed.
0: That is annoying. Yeah.
1: I actually think we should have certain things that it's socially acceptable to go up and slap someone in the back of the head, and that's it.
2: Oh, Karen, you're really not coming across well this morning.
1: My two hates involve balls. Firstly, people bouncing balls in the supermarket or a toy shop, and men of all ages fixing their bits while holding a conversation.
2: Oh my God. Can I add something to this?
1: Have I ever done that?
2: No. Men who hold their... Men who have their hands in their pants.
0: Down.
2: Yes.
0: Oh, yes.
2: That is so weird. There's oftentimes people just walk around and they have their hand... What are you doing?
1: Can I just say, I swear to God, I don't know why, there's something comforting about it.
0: Oh, yeah, I'm sure it is. But we don't need to see it in public.
1: No.
2: Yeah, it's awful.
0: It's very yup, bro. And then Claire says, most annoying thing people do in college lectures is eat crunchy food. It sends me through the roof. A banana is fine. A bowl of crunchy nut is not. Worse again if the food is crunchy and stinky. Sorry, who is eating a bowl of crunchy nut?
1: How are they getting away with that?
0: Or are they bringing like a carton of milk in as well?
1: Sorry, also, crunchy nut's so good. You can't enjoy it in a situation.
2: Yeah, both of you
1: like
2: can't
1: that.
2: Talk about what's in your lunchboxes. You bring in all sorts in.
0: That's for another day. Anyway, things that irrationally annoy you, get in touch. 51552.

0: Medusa, Piece of Your Heart here on 2FM Breakfast. It is 20 minutes past 7. And on the way, the A to Z quiz, €10,000 on the line if you can beat the alphabet this morning.
1: Yeah, come on. We really want someone to come on and have the speed of yesterday's player. What was our player yesterday called again? It's gone from my head. Anyway. Ah.

0: dragon boat racer.
1: Laura.
2: I
1: think it was Laura.
2: She was absolutely brilliant in terms of she came out of the traps like super fast. She was just generally a high energy person. But that's what we need for the A to Z quiz. As the last word is leaving my mouth, I want your answer. Bam, bam, bam, bam, yeah. Bam. That's what we want.
1: Preempt the answer. You know the letter already.
2: Exactly.
1: So if you want to come on, you could win yourself €10,000 of a Tuesday. How good would that be?
0: Have the alphabet out in front of you.
1: Do that too.
0: You know what I mean? That's all of our winners on the phone have done that.
1: Yeah. All you got to do is send over a message. It's as easy as that. A to Z and your name. You can send it on WhatsApp to 087-187-9200 or in a text to 51552.
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1: All right, here we go. This is Beat That, where we go head to head with songs to get you going in the morning. Carl, you are raining since Friday with this.
17: Walk on water, yeah. Just to be with you. Walk on water, just to be with you.
2: Can I remind everyone, we're in the middle of an unexpected heat wave.
17: Walk on water, hear me.
2: This is perfect for that weather.
1: Can I just say the millennial hand gestures across from me in the room? The two of you just flew up with
0: the
1: hands.
0: Yeah, let's go. And can I just say, you hit that note so well at the end. Listen, spectacular.
2: I've grown up on this music and you learn to hit those falsettos.
1: I have gone with a plethora of choices on Beat That in the past. Not so many dance tunes. So that's what I'm going with today. I'm going for an old dance tune against a slightly newer dance tune from me, right? 51552, Aisling or Carl. That's how you cast your votes.
2: How old are you going now? Because do you know what I mean? She complained about not knowing what that's
1: going. No, I'm going recent.
2: Oh,
1: recent. You're the old one, Carl.
2: Okay. Nah, it's not doing it for me.
1: Huh?
2: Nah, it's not doing it for me.

0: happen.
1: Sigma and Nobody Love on 2FM Breakfast. Guys, I think that was a pretty cool pick for me.
2: I'm kind of horrified at these messages. An awful lot of ash for the winds coming in.
3: Yeah, but there's a few. Carl stays on top today on a streak. I'm an old school dance lover, but with the current weather, Ash's song is perfect. That comes in from Anto.
1: Peter says, Carl, you're knocked off the top. Neve says, Ash for the win. A great Tuesday bopper.
2: Sorry, Neve also said, Ash, definitely, please get rid of that awful song from Carl. All right, Neve. All right, everyone.
3: Producer John has just texted me the result. I haven't revealed it to myself yet, and I'm going to do it slowly. I can reveal the person has done it by 60%.
1: Ooh,
3: and
1: tight.
3: That person is... Well done, Ash Bond.
2: Oh, you're joking. You are kidding me.
1: Got a cool girl in the room picking cool songs.
2: Forgettable song.

0: Jell and Moving to the Sun on 2FM Breakfast. We're going to be going through things that irrationally annoy you in a few minutes' time, but now it's 7:30. Time to head over to Emma in the newsroom and get the headlines.
1: Good morning. US President Donald Trump is set to address the UN General Assembly in New York today. He'll also hold a number of meetings with world leaders, including British Prime Minister Andy Burnham and the Ukrainian President Volodymyr Zelensky. An increase in minimum wage here did not lead to a significant rise in prices for consumers. That's according to a new study from the ESRI, which examined whether increases in wages to low-paid workers affected the cost of goods and services.

0: And the impact of the introduction of a controversial new legal aid scheme is laid bare in new figures this morning. There was a 93% fall in the number of people granted legal aid certificates this year as hundreds of solicitors walked out of court in protest at the new pay scheme. The weather forecast mostly cloudy this morning. Rain and drizzle will develop in the northwest and slowly move into parts of Ulster, Connacht and West Munster. Highest temperatures today 17 to 22 degrees.
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3: There's a build-up sonord chahir in Mala Oha Clia on the M50 southbound between junctions 5 Finglas and 6 Blanchardstown, and slow heading in on Knockmaroon Hill now. Igorquig in Cork, expect delays on the Bandon Road northbound from the viaduct onwards, and in Galway on the Tuam Road southbound where there's a slowdown around Clare Galway Castle. Agus mohosh gialta agutsa fen drocht duine, send us a text when it's safe to do so to 51552.
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0: latest from Fontaine's DC. That is Marianne here on 2FM Breakfast. It is 7:35 and we've been chatting about irrational things people do that just grind your gears and get on your nerves.
1: My one is kind of... it's kind of my fault, but something that racks my head is when there's a new kind of viral caption for Instagrams that comes about and I don't know what it is. So for example, one day I wake up and everyone's like, sun is shining, hallelujah. Orange juice, hallelujah.
0: No, the hallelujah one really
1: because it's based on Justin

0: Bieber's song Everything Hallelujah.
1: I
0: but that
1: don't
0: just
1: know this.
2: Did you not do it?
1: No.
0: No. No, it's so annoying. And then the latest one is like, can't always hold it down and be in LA. Someone has to hold it down and the office.
2: I will say that's a few weeks old now, Ash.
0: No. Both of them are old. But I'm just saying, I hate when they come about and I don't know what they are. And all of a sudden everyone's using them and then they get so overused so quickly.
1: That's
0: so
1: what happens in general. Sure, it's like, I know it's not a caption, but it's, well, it kind of is when the saxophone keeps getting louder with that sound. And it's just like, sometimes then people using it completely out of context.
0: Yeah.
1: You're like, no, that doesn't make sense.
0: And then when it's a littlest bit old and people still use it.
1: Yeah.
0: Oh, so annoying.
1: That is very annoying, in fairness.
2: Mel Gontort said, when someone rips off a piece of kitchen roll unevenly.
0: Well, that's just insanity.
1: No! Would everyone calm down? Sorry, this happens to me all the time at home. It's getting scrunched. This is like scrunch your fold. It's getting scrunched up in a ball anyway. Who cares?
0: No. But you have to go along the seam, Carl.
1: Madness.
0: When people abandon their trolleys in the middle of the aisle to go off and look for something and then you can't get around them, grinds my gears, from Niamh.
1: Do you know what actually annoys me? That's reminded me. The way they will decide to restock a supermarket at the busiest period and you can't bloody get around the
0: place.
1: That's
0: annoying too.
1: Talking loudly in a sauna should be illegal. Agreed.
2: Well, there's,
1: no talking.
2: There's silent saunas you can go to. You should check them out. Someone says, when people stand at a pedestrian crossing talking or waiting for cars to stop, when they keep waving them on, get off the crossing.
0: That's very specific.
1: That is.
0: We got a voice note from Mac.
3: Morning, lads. How are you getting on? Do you know what the thing that really gets to me is? When you'd be in the bathroom and someone be washing their hands and they go to dry their hands and they only like leave it under the dryer for like 2 seconds and then they're leaving the bathroom with soggy hands. Like, what do you mean you're leaving the bathroom with soggy hands? Like, I just don't understand it. Like, and it's just pure, like, it just really annoys me now, to be honest.
0: It's very performative. You know, like, what's the point?
2: Can we give a round of applause to him? A man washing his hands properly.
0: Yeah, a man who cares about hand washing. Ruth says, I absolutely hate when people have calls on speaker. It drives me nuts. Well, that's fair enough.
1: My husband hoovers the kitchen floor before cleaning the countertops. Drives me bananas. Oh my God. I've had this argument with at home. Ash's like, you're literally wiping the stuff off the countertop onto the clean floor. I'm like, yeah, but we'll get that tomorrow. It's fine.
2: One of the neighbours put a basketball hoop outside my house as it was the safest location on the road. However, the bouncing which rattled through the house went on potentially for 8 to 10 hours a day in the summer holidays. We've moved now and it was one of our reasons for moving.
1: No, I'm sorry, I'm not having that. You can't have moved house because of them bouncing the ball before you had a civil conversation with the person.
2: No, Carl. Noises really get to people.
1: No, man, that's fine. But you moved house.
0: As someone who is married to somebody very, very passive, Alex would sooner move house than have a confrontation with the neighbour.
1: Yeah,
0: honestly. No, there's people out there who don't like that kind of thing. People chewing gum with their mouth open and having it visible. We don't show food in our mouth while eating, so why do you have to publicise the chewing gum?
1: Yeah, okay. Hate when people drive till the end of a lane that disappears. You know, the ones with arrows telling you to merge into another lane. They just keep going and merge when the road runs out without using any indicators or even trying to check if it's safe to merge. Yeah. And it happens all the time. We could do a specific one on the roads here.
2: Big time.
0: We definitely could. We'll finish with one from Stephen.
4: Hey, Carl, Roz, Nash. I have a bit of an irrational hate towards my wife and my son both brush their teeth in the kitchen. I'm constantly moving their toothbrushes around cleaning the counter and it drives me insane.
1: He left too many pauses in that.
2: He did. A lot of pauses.
0: That's Carl's particular pet hate.
1: I hate my wife and my son and how they leave. It's like, whoa, what's going on here?
0: It was good. Alright, Keithy's coming. You can send his voice notes as well, of course, on WhatsApp 0871879200. Things that irrationally annoy you.
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0: Shoy RT.

0: Olivia Rodrigo, that's Drop Dead. This is 2FM Breakfast. You're with Carol, Roz and Aisling.
1: Guys, do you seriously call this news?
2: The bang of Roz Purcell off this story.
3: Okay, go on.
2: This comes from Mississippi, and a wildlife rescue centre in Pass Christian in Mississippi specifically. They are running what staff are calling a raccoon boot camp. And do you know what it's for? For orphaned, sick or injured baby raccoons.
3: Beautiful.
0: Aww.
2: It's absolutely stunning, okay? So the young raccoons... Hey, pop quiz. What's a young raccoon called?
3: A raccoonette.
2: You failed already. They're called kits.
0: I knew that, but you didn't ask me,
2: kits.
0: So...
2: Yeah, you definitely
0: did.
2: Very, very convincing. They often have lost their mothers because of storms, road accidents or other traumatic events. Oh. So they've missed out on learning basic survival skills. Mm. Is this very sad? Let's try and get Roz to cry here during this.
3: It won't be hard.
2: So at Woodside Wildlife Rescue, staff essentially are trying to replace those lessons by teaching them how to find food, to dig, to climb trees, to swim, to fish and to hunt.
3: See, that's my ideal job. No offence to you.
2: This is definitely okay. So they'll hide worms in the ground, open pine cones and acorns to show them where the food is, and even give them opportunities to catch fish and hunt live quail. That's a bit you wouldn't like now.
0: Yeah, no, but that is nature. Yeah, she likes that kind of thing.
2: So staff imitate raccoon warning calls too. So like a shrill trill means danger, prompting the kids to scramble up trees, while a whistle tells them it's safe again. It's absolutely amazing that they can even know all of these different
0: things.
2: They
0: need to set up like a viral Instagram account for this. I'd follow this.
3: Me too.
0: And watch.
2: Well, one of the interesting parts about it as well, an important part of the training is teaching them not to trust humans, which must be very, very difficult when it's humans teaching them all these skills, including exposing them to a simulated trap so they learn to avoid situations that could get them captured. The rehabilitation takes about 6 months, after which the raccoons have tongue-in-cheek graduation ceremonies.
0: Ah, stop. Sorry, who's funding this?
2: They have complete with music and a blessing before being released back into the wild. Isn't that absolutely nuts?
3: That is lovely.
0: It's very American now to bring the religion into it.
2: This year alone, they've reportedly cared for 76 raccoons.
3: That's amazing.
2: Can I just say, it's a good idea and it's obviously a proven concept. We need this for the red squirrel.
3: Well, the red squirrel, because that is, you know, the numbers are going down. The pine martens are helping them currently.
2: Yeah.
3: The grey squirrels are taking over.
2: No, they
0: the
2: honestly,
0: pine martens attack the grey squirrels. Right.
2: The red squirrels need to learn to stick up for themselves and kick lumps out of the grey squirrels. Sorry, no, they have to.
0: Yeah, they're wusses of it.
2: They do. Yeah. It needs some sort of a boot camp. What else?
3: The grey squirrels are invasive species. I know they're lovely and all, but like they're taking over the red squirrel territory.
0: And you do see like the odd baby fox now kind of left on its own.
3: Yeah, okay. Foxes, yeah.
2: Right, well listen, I'm sure you'll see this on Roz's Instagram soon. Some sort
3: of
2: rescue centre. The green finch
3: yeah,
2: as well.
3: The green finch,
2: okay, very good. On its way soon.

0: Picture this. Damn it.
1: That's a disaster.
0: Awful.
1: I'm so sorry. Picture this. Ugh. Anyway, that was Troublemaker on 2FM Breakfast, 8 minutes to 8 o'clock.
0: Yes, indeed. Now, this week on the show, what are you laughing about?
1: I'm laughing because I was just a disaster there, to be honest with you.
0: We're going to be giving you a chance to join us for breakfast. The location is at the luxurious Brooks Hotel on Drury Street in the heart of Dublin City. We're going to be doing this show live there next Tuesday.
1: This day next week, it's all to celebrate Brooks Hotel becoming an exclusive member of Small Luxury Hotels of the World, which is an exclusive collection of independently owned luxury boutique hotels. Very exciting.
2: Yeah, absolutely fabulous. And thanks to Brooks Hotel, you could be enjoying an overnight stay for two at the hotel next Monday, where you'll be treated to dinner at 62 Drury Street Bar and Brasserie, as well as getting to join us for breakfast the next morning, where we'll do the show live from the hotel for a chance to be there. It's pretty easy. All you have to do is be part of our show today. So you could be dropping us a text about a topic that we're talking about or taking part in one of our competitions. It's very simple. We're just cherry picking the right crowd.
1: Ah, we're dying to meet Ollie's at breakfast next week.
2: Yeah. We're going through your messages on things that irrationally annoy you after J-Lo.

J-Lo, get right here on 2FM Breakfast. It is 3 minutes to 8 o'clock. We've been chatting about the irrational things that people do that just annoy you. And Sean got in touch saying, morning all, this is quite niche. When putting tables back in the box and the godforsaken thesis with T's and C's is all.

0: always in the way, to the point I end squishing the box and throwing it back in the cupboard.
1: The tablets you're saying.
2: In the box.
0: Oh yeah.
2: Okay. Not tables.
1: Yeah,
2: that would have been confusing.
1: I do get that though, Sean. Dara says, I can't stand it when someone from the deli is making your breakfast roll and they don't cut the sausages in half. Absolutely horrific stuff. Agreed. Choking hazard.
2: Well, they're also just going to slip out the side.
1: That's it. What if it slips into your mouth at force?
0: Well, you're
1: and
0: chewing
1: it
0: anyway.
1: No, but like, you know what I mean? No, honestly, imagine if you squeeze the roll and it pops out and it gets lodged in your throat,
2: yeah,
1: or something.
2: Perfect. Thanks, Carol. This person wants to be anonymous, which means probably going to be good. My neighbour's wheelbarrow with the creaky, squeaky wheel. WD-40, my friend.
1: Yeah.
2: We have a voice note from Brenda.
3: Good morning, guys. Brenda here in Waterford, just on the way to work. The one thing that really bugs me is people that don't hang out the clothes on the washing line correctly. So for me, it is you start with the smallest thing and work your way up in size to the largest at the end. So like, I have in the past gone out and rearranged washing lines because I can't deal with it. It can't be uneven and all over the place. Have a super Tuesday, everyone.
1: I'm sorry, I'm going to have to jump in here.
2: Yeah, we're going to have to weigh in on this.
1: So why do you have jurisdiction now over my washing line? That's what I want to know. How is there a wrong way to hang the things up?
2: I would just go like a higgledy-piggledy mess.
0: You pull out of the basket.
2: Yeah.
1: That, in fairness, makes sense because I'd imagine it's when you're bringing the stuff in, it's easier to like...
2: Okay.
1: It all up in your hands.
2: Might be onto something there.
1: Yeah.
0: Adam says, mostly in sports, but when people wear short sleeves with gloves.
1: Yeah, that is good.
2: That's annoying.
1: Drivers who overspeed ramps, who pull the left side wheels off them and the car is lopsided. What's the point?
0: Oh, okay. Yeah, so when they kind of go around it.
1: You know those ones that are made for for buses.
2: Or just
1: stuff.
2: Like going to the side of the ramp to avoid the whole car going up over. It's unnecessary.
1: I would do that now. Yeah,
2: Niamh says, fixing or resetting the cushions on the couch really annoy me. I have to do it all the time. My husband just doesn't do it. He's probably listening on the drive to work. Wait, so you're annoyed that he doesn't reset the cushions on the couch?
1: Listen.
2: Cushions on the couch don't need reset.
1: This is a Niamh problem.
0: We also have another Niamh, and this one's really good. When people pronounce the L in almond.
1: Almond.
2: that is annoying. Okay, well, I hope that has helped you get some stuff off your chest this morning.
0: That's great.
2: They were good.
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4: 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Coming up, we'll have the next people to leave the Traitor's Castle and we'll be joined by Daniela Moyles to talk about why we might need to bring a bit of play back into our lives as adults. I'll be live from 10. It's almost 8 o'clock and a latte is only as good as the Irish dairy behind it. 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
7: It's 8 o'clock. Good morning, I'm Emma Cunahan. The UN Secretary-General Antonio Guterres will officially open the United Nations General Assembly's high-level general debate in New York today, at which 130 heads of state and government will attend. War and security are expected to dominate the three-day agenda. US President Donald Trump will address the Assembly today, and he'll also hold a whirlwind schedule of meetings with leaders at the event, including talks with Ukrainian President Volodymyr Zelensky. Meanwhile, the Trump administration has defended the decision to ban three media outlets from the White House and launch its own online TV channel named Trump TV. CNN, MS Now and Politico say they'll take legal action to defend what they say is the principle that the government does not decide what the press reports. However, speaking in New York last night, Mr. Trump insisted that access to the White House was a privilege, not a right.
8: 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If you look at MS Now, I don't even know what MS Now is. I guess it's the MSNBC, but it's just biased news. And I think

0: that these outlets have an obligation to be fair. And if they're fake news, I really think I have an obligation not to let fake news. They're very bad for the country, very bad for national security. So I have that obligation. So we'll see how it works out.
1: An increase in minimum wage did not lead to a fair jump in prices of goods and services. That's according to a new study from the ESRI, which examined whether rises in wages to low-paid workers would see businesses pass on the increased cost to consumers. The report found in the majority of cases there was no impact from the pay rise introduced 2 years ago, but there were modest increases in a small number of areas like hairdressing and takeaway coffee. The impact of the introduction of a controversial new legal aid scheme for solicitors is laid bare in figures this morning. There was a 93% fall in the number of people granted legal aid certificates this year as hundreds of solicitors walked out of court in protest at the new pay scheme. And almost 7 in 10 18 to 24 year olds are considering moving abroad for a better quality of life. New research from the National Youth Council of Ireland found housing and affordability the main concern, but worries about employment have increased year on year. 9 in 10 young adults say it's becoming harder to find secure well-paid work.
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1: Mostly cloudy this morning, rain and drizzle developing in the northwest will slowly move into parts of Ulster, Connacht and West Munster, and top temperatures 17 to 22 degrees.
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5: To Cork first, where there's a queue on the Kinsale Road northbound between the airport roundabout and the Grange Road junction. Marachéile in Limnach, there's a delay in Limerick on the N69 eastbound, approaching Clareina. Agus in Maile Ohaclia in Dublin, there's a build-up on the M50 southbound between junctions 4 Ballymun and 6 Blanchardstown. And again then from junction 10 Ballymount to junction 12 Firhouse. And finally, there's a slowdown on Brewery Road eastbound between the Leopardstown Road junction and the Stillorgan Road. Máthas gialta féin drách do go sa dúine. Send us a text when it's safe to do so to 51552.
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6: GAA First and GAA President Jarlath Burns has said that a meeting will be held with representatives of the Australian Football League shortly to try and find a more agreeable protocol to GAA player recruitment by that association. Unease has been expressed in several counties regarding the recruitment of young players by AFL clubs without the knowledge of their GAA club or county board members. Counties and countries, they're very similar, right?
7: Too similar.
6: Very, very similar.
7: Because they are different.
6: Rugby news now next. Stuart Lancaster said that he's in talks with Connacht about extending his contract and that there has been no contact with Leinster about taking over there when Leo Cullen departs at the end of the season. Lancaster spent 7 seasons as senior coach under Cullen at Leinster and was immediately identified in many quarters as a possible successor following the news of Cullen's plan to step down. For these stories and more, you can head over to rte.ie/sport.
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9: Good morning, you're with Carl, Roz and Aisling. What's the story? Happy Tuesday. Coming up, 8Z quiz, €10,000 on the line. We are mad to give it away.
7: Yeah, well, there's 8 days left in September. I came on the 1st of September. I said we're giving it away this month. Guys, don't let me down.
6: Come on, let's make it happen. So last chance to get involved, 8Z to 51552 or 087 187 9200.
7: Yeah, we're also in a newish round of What's in Carl's Mouth as well. You can be guessing that item after Jazzy a bit later on.

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3: All right, on the line today to play, we've got Daniel. Daniel in Galway, what's the story?
4: Oh, Daniel is here.
5: Hey, guys, good morning.
4: Sorry, how often did you get Daniel?
0: Oh, no, Daniel.
5: Oh, yeah, pretty often, yeah.
0: It kind of made a resurgence recently as well, so probably popped off again. Daniel, yeah. you have a camper van, I believe.
5: We do, yeah. It's just one that myself and my wife have been converting over the last couple of years. So it's just an old transporter we've kind of converted into a camper, yeah.
0: Class.
4: Daniel, I've looked at lots of YouTube videos about people doing that. The amount of work involved is way more than you think. Have you bitten off more than you can chew there?
5: Yeah, it's pretty crazy. We've pretty much finished it now, but when we started this, we kind of really regretted it, but we had kind of gone too far to stop, so we just kept going with it, and now it's pretty much there.
3: Do you have a toilet?
5: We do, yeah. We have a toilet. Yeah, we're living in luxury, yeah.
0: Would they not all have toilets?
3: No, we don't have a toilet in our
5: room.
4: Hang on. Is it a toilet with like a slop bucket, or is it a hole into the ground? How does that work?
5: It's basically a step up from a flush bucket. It's like a chemical toilet. You got to take it out and empty it.
3: I don't think you can just have a hole in your van.
0: Well, yeah, well, you're just like going along the road.
5: That might be a good idea, actually.
3: Might be illegal.
4: Yeah. All right, okay. Last question. You just scrunch your fold.
0: Don't answer that, Daniel. That's disrespectful.
5: What's that?
4: Never mind. Don't worry. Don't worry.
0: Don't mind.
3: All right, Daniel, okay. Do you have anyone helping you out today?
5: No, I'm flying solo today.
3: Good. Okay, good. We actually like that, okay? So you've got 26 questions, 90 seconds on the clock. We give you the first letter of every answer because it is the alphabet A to Z. Question one, the answer starts with A. Question two, the answer starts with B, so on and so forth. You can't pass and we can't move on to the next question until you give us the answer that is on our sheet.
0: All right, Laura had a good run yesterday. She got to the letter OR. She is streaker of the week. If you want to win €200 cash on Friday, you're going to have to get past OR, Daniel. But as you know, we are desperate for a winner on the A to Z quiz. We would love you to get to Z in 90 seconds and win yourself €10,000.
4: All right.
5: Yeah, let's do it.
4: Daniel's locked in. That's what we love to hear. All right, Daniel, 90 seconds on the alphabet. It's all that stands between you and this €10,000. Let's do this. The very best of luck. Your time starts now. What A does the US president fly on?
5: Air Force One.
4: What B do witches fly on?
5: Brooms.
4: What C opens a wine bottle?
5: Cork.
4: What What D was played by Eddie Murphy in Shrek?
5: Donkey.
4: What E is green gemstones?
5: Emerald.
4: What F is an oat-based treat like

0: A granola bar.
1: Flapjack.
0: What G is something you do on a horse?
1: Gallop.
0: What H will play Croke Park in 2027?
1: Harry Styles.
0: What I is a major city in Turkey?
1: Istanbul.
0: What J starred in School of Rock?
1: Jack Black.
0: What K is an Australian animal that punches?
1: Kangaroo.
0: What L is the home of the Beatles?
1: Liverpool.
0: What M is something you'd find in a fry?
1: Mushrooms.
0: What N is where Lord of the Rings was filmed?
1: New Zealand.
0: What O is the first name of the talk show host Winfrey?
1: Oprah.
0: What P does SpongeBob live in?
1: Pineapple.
0: What Q sang We Are the Champions?
1: Queen.
0: What R can be used to pull or tie something?
1: Rope.
0: What S is a Philly cheesesteak?
1: Sandwich.
0: What T is a country known for full moon parties?
1: Thailand.
0: What U is a very small guitar type instrument?
1: Ukulele.
0: What V is a popular flavour of ice cream?
1: Vanilla.
0: What W starred in Men in Black and I Robot?
1: Will Smith.
0: What X was a rapper that hosted Pimp My Ride?
1: Exhibit.
0: What Y was a 2000 hit for Coldplay?
1: What? Oh, God. Oh. Sorry, I didn't hear the last one.
2: Daniel, it was What Y was a 2000 hit for Coldplay. Yellow was the answer.
1: Yellow.
2: OMG. Honestly, that was some performance. Daniel, I feel like there was just a slight stumble on corkscrew. You said cork, and then you had to go back and say screw. That was so good.
1: It was my fault. I didn't hear that last one.
2: No, Daniel, we can't really critique you. That was absolutely brilliant. You definitely didn't have the first question, did you, from 6:35 this morning?
1: No, I was just snoring at that stage.
2: No, you're fine. That would have helped you as well. Because, literally, we were, seconds away.
3: No. And, I will say, Daniel, you started off very relaxed, almost a bit too relaxed. You were going a bit slow for my liking, but then when we got to halfway, I looked at the clock and I was doing the maths and I was like, he could do it if he speeds up now. But you were so close. It's such a shame, Daniel. We were all looking at each other here thinking it might happen today. We're so sorry it didn't.
2: Sorry, it sounds like we're critiquing you heavily. No, but we're just trying to figure out where it went wrong, because you were a phenomenal player.
3: Incredible.
0: I'm gutted for you, Daniel. That was absolutely brilliant. And literally, I think that's, sorry, I don't want to rub this in, I think that's the closest we've ever come without someone winning it. That was unbelievable.
1: Yeah, it'll be hard to live that one down.
3: Daniel, we feel
0: you're on with a very good chance of winning that €200, which is a small consolation.
2: Extremely good.
1: We'll take that.
3: You know what, Daniel, as well, though, it's the pride of it, Daniel.
0: Yeah,
3: you did yourself proud.
1: Yeah.
3: You were a great player.
1: Why is not bad.
2: Why is pretty bloody excellent. We loved chatting to you as well, Daniel. Good luck in the camper, and we're sorry it didn't go your way today, but well done.
1: All right, thanks, guys.
0: Good man,
1: right,
0: Daniel.
2: Thanks for listening to the show. See you later.

0: Impala, that's Loser here on 2FM Breakfast. We're up on 21 minutes past 8.
1: We want winners on What's in Carl's Mouth in a few minutes' time. We've been brand new item going into Carl's Mouth. €200 cash if you can guess correctly what it is.
2: Yeah, if you want to come on and play, text your name and mouth to 087-187-9200. You will need a sentence to give to Carl, okay? We would implore you to get Carl to say something weird, something funny, something he may not usually say himself.
0: There's a lot of drooling going on with this new item. A lot of it.
1: Yeah.
0: So that might kind of help you with what sentence you want to. Something with a lot of S's, I'd imagine, to be dangerous.
2: Mm-hmm. Yeah. And can I also suggest maybe have your first guess and have a primary second guess ready?
0: That's a great
2: point. Because if the person in front of you goes for your guess, then you're kind of left there going,

0: Oh, no, I can't think of something on the spot. And that's happened to us a few times now.
1: Particularly recently, yeah. So we're going to play just after 8:30. If you want to play, it's mouth and your name to 51552.
0: It's not a banana, which we've established.
2: Yes. 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
0: One of, I suppose, our favourite childhood books is being adapted. The Magician's Nephew, the 6th book from the Chronicles of Narnia.
7: I was about to say you've never heard of that book before.
0: Yeah, well, you know the line, The Witch and the Wardrobe.
1: One of our favourite books we've never heard of.
0: The line, The Witch and the Wardrobe.
1: Yeah, of course.
0: Everyone knows Narnia, okay? So this is one of the books from Narnia. Greta Gerwig, famous for Lady Bird, Little Women and Barbie. Is adapting it. Now, this book from, I suppose, the Chronicles, The Magician's Nephew, has never been adapted. So I know a lot of times, you know, we're like, we're getting a lot of repeats of stuff.
1: Yeah.
0: You know, like,
7: this is actually good to see something new be made.
0: Something new, exactly.
1: I was going to kind of go, oh, but we had, like, they did, what was it, Prince Kasabian. I watched all those Narnias when they were coming out.
0: But this one has never been adapted into TV or a movie. And this is actually the first chronologically... This is the first one, so this actually traces back to how Narnia started.
1: Prequel. Interesting.
0: So I like that.
7: One thing they need to fix before they do this, change the name. Shite.
1: Yeah, Shite name.
7: Absolutely.
1: The Magician's Nephew.
7: Shut up.
1: And it doesn't scream Narnia to me.
7: Terrible name.
0: Sorry. Both of you liked Harry Potter and what, the Philosopher's Stone, the Sorcerer. Oh, like, this is
1: come
0: actually...
1: On,
7: the Philosopher's Stone sounds magical.
0: No.
1: I'm interested in the Greta Gerwig aspect.
0: Yes, and now we have a cast reveal. So they recently did a cover with Empire Magazine. They gave us 2 covers and we can reveal who's playing who for a lot of the main characters. So, Aslan. There's going to be spoilers here for people who haven't read Narnia. The lion, who's basically godlike, who created Narnia, is going to be played by... Meryl Streep.
1: What?
7: Oh.
1: What? As in voice fight?
0: Yeah.
7: Cool.
1: Oh, Aslan's a man.
0: Oh, you see, there you go. There she goes. Yeah.
7: Oh, yeah.
0: Yeah, there you go.
1: No.
7: I don't know what you're slagging about, but listen, I'm happy with it.
1: Yeah, I don't know either. Aslan is a male lion.
7: You're a disgrace.
1: He's got a mane.
7: You're a disgrace.
1: Yeah.
7: You call yourself a feminist.
0: Yeah, there
7: you're
0: you
7: a
0: go.
7: Disgrace.
0: Uncle Andrew is being played by Daniel Craig.
1: I don't even know what I've done wrong.
7: Good. Well, what you say about this?
0: No one cares about Uncle Andrew.
1: I nearly swore. Who the bloody hell is Uncle Andrew?
7: I think you did swear about it.
0: I think you did.
7: You did. Can we get VAR on that and see if she needs to apologise?
1: Right, who else is in it?
0: Queen Jadis, long before she becomes the White Witch, is Emma Mackey, you know, also in Barbie.
1: Oh, yeah. Oh, yeah. And Sex Education.
0: Yes, exactly.
7: No, I thought you were about to say Emma Mattress.
0: Kieran. No, no, guys, this is very important. Irish actor.
1: Go on.
0: Kieran Hines is also going to be in it. Now, we don't know what role he's playing, but he is going to be in it.
7: He's going to be the
1: uncle. I was dying to hear what role he was playing.
0: Yeah. So, now, the

0: Oh My God, featuring Lily Allen and Mark Ronson, who's actually going to be doing the score for the brand new Greta Gerwig Narnia movie.
1: Nobody cares.
2: Couldn't give a rat.
1: We got a message from someone who said Meryl Streep shouldn't be getting criticised for playing Aslan. How can we protect her in this crazy world?
2: That's a very fair point.
1: It is a very fair point indeed.
2: Yeah.
1: All right, What's in Carol's Mouth is on the way next on 2FM, but now it's 8:30. Time to head over to Emma in the newsroom and get the headlines.
3: Good morning. The UN Secretary-General António Guterres will officially open the UN General Assembly's high-level general debate today, at which 130 heads of state and government are in New York. More and security are expected to dominate the three-day agenda. The Trump administration, meanwhile, has defended the decision to ban three media outlets from the White House and launch instead its own online TV channel named Trump TV. Speaking in New York last night, Mr. Trump insisted that access to the White House was a privilege and not a right. Back home, an increase in minimum wage did not lead to a feared jump in prices of goods and services. That's according to a new study from the ESRI, which examined whether rises in wages to low-paid workers would see businesses pass on the increased cost to consumers. And almost 7 in 10 18 to 24-year-olds say they're considering moving abroad for a better quality of life. New research from the National Youth Council of Ireland found housing and affordability remain the main concerns. The weather forecast, mostly cloudy this morning. Rain and drizzle will develop in the northwest and slowly move into parts of Ulster, Connacht and West Munster. Highest temperatures 17 to 22 degrees.
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5: With the Road Safety Authority. When driving, stay safe by travelling at a speed appropriate to the road and weather conditions.
6: There's a collision in Cork on the N25 eastbound between the Glanmire roundabout and the Dunkettle interchange. As a result, traffic is heavy on the Lower Glanmire Road outbound from the North Ring Road junction. And there's a delay as well on the Glanmire Road southbound from the Gaelscoil. The N25 westbound is backed up between junction 1A, Glanthorn, and the Glanmire roundabout. And elsewhere around the country, in Galway, it's busy on the Moycullen Road southbound from before the Clyde roundabout to Bushy Park. In Míle Ó Chlé,

0: expect delays on the M50 southbound between Junction 4 Ballymun and Junction 5 Finglas. It's Ms. Sinéan Uilechan, and that's your traffic and travel news this morning. Back tomorrow from 7.
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0: TSO and Jackie Chan. This is 2FM Breakfast. Carl, Roz and Aisling.
1: What's in Carl's mouth?
2: Who knows, but it's going in. Oh, aha.
3: Oh.
2: Aha.
3: Oh, you put it in another way today.
2: Okay.
3: All right, it's worse.
0: Really and truly don't know what you're saying once it's in this particular round. If you missed it last week, on Thursday, what's in Carl's mouth was one. The item was a pine cone, so we're on to something new.
3: Yeah, we've got our first caller this morning, Avon. Am I saying that right? Avon.
4: Close, Avon.
0: Avon. It's an interesting way of spelling Avon.
3: It is, isn't it?
0: E-I-B-H-I-N.
4: It is, yeah.
0: Mm.
3: Alright, okay.
4: As well as E-F-O-D-I-B-H-I-F-O-D-N.
3: Well, look, a beautiful name. We'll be writing it down for the list of kids in the future. Anyway, what's the sentence you'd like to hear Carl say?
4: The sentence and the item is chosen by my very addicted son to Carol, and what's in his mouth is the kite is in the sky.
2: Okay, the kite is in the sky.
0: Okay.
2: What's the name of the son? I'll give a shout out.
0: What's the name of your son?
4: It's Logan.
0: Logan.
2: Okay,
0: I hate to interrupt the bromance, but we're going to need to know what's in Carl's mouth, Logan.
5: Is it the colour on the paintbrush?
4: So, yeah, we don't actually know the name of this. So, do you know when you're painting and you have the lid on the paint cup and it kind of, you use it to swipe the paint and the water off it? We don't actually know what that's called.
0: Okay, no, that's a good enough description for us.
2: Well, I'll come with you. It's not that hard.
0: Do you know what? I actually like people guessing things that they don't even know the name for. It's that niche. That's lovely.
3: Yeah, we implore you maybe to come back on at some stage.
0: Yes.
4: Logan can call us.
0: All right.
4: We will.
0: Okay. Thanks, guys.
3: Next up, we've got Connor on the line. Connor, good morning. What is the sentence you'd like to hear Carl say?
6: Good morning. She sells seashells by the seashore.
0: You've got something in your mouth, Connor. Can I just say Carl's whole mouth is like billowing outwards when he does that. We did ask for S's. So that was good, Connor. Four, 200 euro cash. What's in Carl's mouth?
6: Is it a computer mouse?
2: Is it a computer mouse? Carl? It's not a computer mouse.
0: Okay. All right. Not today, Connor. Sorry about that.
3: We can rule out a computer mouse and a paint lid brush type thing. And a quick reminder, Carl has a professional mouth, everyone.
2: Mm-hmm.
3: Only he can do this. Don't try it at
0: exactly.
3: home.
0: Exactly. We're looking at you, Logan. Yeah. You might be obsessed with this game, but you definitely shouldn't take it on. Playing your Chapel Row now on 2FM Breakfast at 8:39. This is Hot to Go.

0: Chaperone. That is Hot to Go here on 2FM Breakfast. Coming up, Heads or Fails, where you could win a beautiful two-night stay for two in County Kerry.
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2: Yes, it is. So basically, we give you a story from the internet. 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And we have a fantastic end of week prize for you if you do.
0: Yeah, our winner is going to get a 2-night stay for two people at Ballygarry Estate Hotel and Spa in County Kerry. 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
1: Okay, so we're looking for you to come up with creative headlines for this story. It's about a Dutch company called Loop Biotech. They're producing coffins, funeral carriers and urns using mushrooms. So the coffin is called the Living Cocoon and it's manufactured in Delft in the Netherlands. This screams Roz Purcell. The unusual part of the coffin is it's grown rather than built. It takes 7 days to grow a complete coffin. Once the growing process is finished and the material is dried, the coffin becomes a solid structure capable of carrying up to 200 kilograms.
0: 7 days is very impressive.
1: That's some mushroom, that.
0: That's mad.
1: Absolutely crazy. Inside, the person or the deceased doesn't lie on like a nice, like silky cover. They lie on a bed of moss.
0: Okay.
1: Again, so Roz. And once the coffin is buried and exposed to the right conditions, it will completely biodegrade within about 45 days. Over 2,500 families have chosen the Loop Biotech Mushroom Coffin and it's being delivered across Europe and North America. So that is what we would love you to come up with headlines for today. We've got mushrooms there, we've got the deceased,
2: yeah.
1: We've moss.
0: The most we've had to work with in a long time on a story like
1: quite
0: this.
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0: Lady Gaga with Poker Face here on 2FM Breakfast. 8 minutes to 9 o'clock. Remember, we have no news at 9 o'clock here on 2FM Breakfast. Instead, we have three back-to-back belters and they're on the way after this.
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0: You're with Carl, Roz and Aisling. Good morning. If you've just joined us, you've joined us at a really good time. There is no news at 9 a.m. Three back-to-back belters instead of news at 9 o'clock here on 2FM. My God, what a tune to start with as well.
10: 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We'll go through all the best ones in a few minutes. We got to play this, the Fratellis. 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
1: Yeah, we're good mates, yeah. 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And sure, he likes having me around. Anytime he's going out, I'll get the shout, you know? And someday, I'll probably kill him.
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4: All right, good morning and welcome along if you're just joining us here on 2FM Breakfast. It's great to have you here. It's Carl, Roz and Ash with you till 10 and we've been in the middle of a game of heads or fails. So, reminder of what's on the line here. End of week prize for a two-night stay for two people at Ballygarry Estate Hotel and Spa. Absolutely stunning prize. And this is the story we were basing it off.
5: Yeah, loads to work with on this one. A Dutch company called Loop Biotech is now producing coffins, funeral carriers and urns using mushrooms. The coffin is called the Living Cocoon. It's manufactured in Delft in the Netherlands and it's essentially grown rather than built. It takes 7 days to grow a complete coffin. It's then dried out and it can carry up to 200 kilograms. It biodegrades within about 45 days when it's in the ground and the person in the coffin is not lying on silky fabrics, but instead on a bed and pillow made of moss.
4: This was tougher than
5: this
4: I expected.
5: This was tougher, yeah. Oh, I enjoyed this one now.
4: Now, I did get one in particular I'm very happy with. Can I start?
5: Yeah. Yeah.
4: Okay, first one, not so happy with this one. Mushroom coffin. I could really grow into this.
5: Okay.
4: Next. Jeez, the poor woman. She can't even rest in peace.
5: Sorry, it's so bad.
4: And then my last one is my favourite one. Jesus, Demelza's box smells like death.
5: No, what? That's disgusting. Actually, I feel a bit better about mine. Sorry, can I just say as well, during Move Your Feet there, Carl let out a big, massive laugh to himself and it was for that.
4: I'm
5: terrible.
4: Delighted.
6: Right, I'll go next. So
4: go
6: feel
4: on.
6: Better. Right, okay. The death cap. Which is a type of mushroom.
4: The death cap mushroom. Good. Yeah.
6: Obviously, this is based off TV series. The Last of Us. The Last of Us.
5: Very good.
6: Because it was a mushroom fungi.
5: They all look like mushrooms.
4: The Last of Fuss? What?
6: Yeah, because it's like you're growing a coffin. It's Last of the Big Fuss of buying the expensive ones. You know what I mean? But it's The Last of Us because it was a fungi.
4: A scutter.
5: Yeah, it's actually getting worse the more you
6: Okay, yeah. Is there a mushroom in there?
4: Okay, yeah. Fair enough.
6: Okay. Come on.
5: Well, guys, I think I might be on top here now. Listen to this. No shiitake.
4: Yeah.
5: That's good. That's a type of mushroom.
4: Yeah. Other shite.
5: No. Yeah. Coffins for fungi.
4: Okay. Yeah. Yeah, fair enough.
6: I actually had that and I left that out.
5: No. This is my best one. Sorry for your moss.
4: Okay. That's not
6: that
4: bad.
6: Is pretty good.
4: That's not bad, yeah. To be fair.
5: Right. We need to see what the public say. RIP, he was a fungi from Caroline.
6: Brilliant.
4: Sorry for your moss from Dorothy.
5: Wow.
4: Straight away.
6: Dutch go biodegradable.

0: From Lorraine, that's very clever. Mm-hmm.
1: Shiitake happens. That's from Simon.
2: Nice, great minds. Nothing composts to you, Carol.
3: Very good.
2: Bit of a stretch. Sinead says ashes to ashes and mush to mush. Mush to mush.
1: Taken to shroom.
2: That's very good.
3: Oh, that's very good.
2: Taken to shroom. R.I.P. rest in plants from Robin.
3: Yeah. And mushroom to improve.
1: Very good.
2: I think that's an easy one.
1: Well, nothing composts to you is very, very good. Or taken to shroom.
2: It has got to be taken to shroom.
1: Okay, fair enough.
2: Okay, well done, Fiontan. You are in the draw for the trip to that hotel in Kerry on Friday. Your silver bump on 2FM.

0: Silva Bumper on tonight here on 2FM Breakfast. 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
1: An interesting thing happened in a theatre in London over the last few days. Cate Blanchett is starring in a show and she called out audience members for filming during the performance. Now, we've kind of talked about this before in the show because the story came up about Cynthia Erivo, I think,
0: and giving Benedict out the audience Cumberbatch member. Did it before,
1: yeah,
0: as well.
1: Yeah, he did. However, I think this situation is slightly different. Not really on the side of Cate Blanchett on this one. So she basically came out at curtain call and she spoke kind of outside of her character, I suppose, and said, "There are a few places on this planet where we can simply be together and be present. I understand you like filming the curtain call and it's kind of flattering in a way, but for anyone who's filming the show, please don't, because it spoils for the next group of people who come in." So I don't mind that too much because the show is over.
2: That's pretty reasonable as well, yeah, how she came out with it.
1: Yeah, however, an audience member who was there on the night came out online and said that this is what happened at a different point of the evening. So basically, you know, these type of plays, they do experimental things. In the interval, the cast remain on stage and they kind of like touch up their makeup and stuff.
2: What so a pain for them.
1: Yeah, I suppose. They don't really get much of a break. So like the lights come up and the audience are chatting away, but the cast are still on stage and presumably like still in character, I suppose. I don't know. I haven't seen the show, so I'm not really sure what the story is. But basically, in that scene, somebody was filming the cast on the stage during the interval, like when the lights are up, and Cate Blanchett like walked over towards them and then did like a little finger wag like and went, "No, no, no." And I don't know about that one because I just think like when the lights are up,
2: it's an interval.
1: Yeah.
2: It's an interval.
1: I think the lines are blurred there.
0: No, they're still in character. There's still a performance going on. They're still performing. It's not like they're going, "Oh," and opening their pants and having to lie back. You know what I mean? They're still in character.
1: Well, Roz, we don't know. Somebody may have opened their pants. And in fact, wouldn't you have filmed that?
2: My God. But I'm like, very relaxed here during the interval.
1: But I've been to shows, like, I remember going to see once in the Olympia and you were able to go on stage during the interval because it was set up like a pub and you could take like selfies and stuff on the stage. So I kind of think like the lines are blurred in an interval. You need to be like setting it out at the very beginning, maybe. Don't be doing
2: that. See all this experimental nonsense as well. "Oh my God, they stayed on the stage at the interval and they stayed in character." I don't care.
1: I know, Carol, that's not what we're talking about.
2: I don't
1: care. That's good.
0: Also, Cate Blanchett, all she did was wag her finger. Like, come on. It's not like she came down and had an absolute like argument with the person.
1: Yeah, but also I think it's not her job to do that. Is that not the job of the people working in the theatre? Your job is to perform and stay in character.
2: Do you know what? I think I've learned everyone who was there that night was annoying. And that, is a fact.
0: I will always be on Cate Blanchett's
2: side. That is a fact.
1: And I'm going to add you to that list, Carol.

0: Jenny, that is Less Than a Lover here on 2FM Breakfast. In a few minutes' time, I'll be telling you about something humans can't do in space, but we do every day here.
1: Oh.
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0: Ben B and Messy in Heaven on 2FM. It is 22 minutes past nine, and I think we need to up the tone of this show.
1: Yes.
0: Let's learn some things at Roz's Randoms.
1: Have you thought about it? What can't we do in space that we can do here at home? We certainly, people do it every day.
2: There's things you couldn't do in space because there's other people around you, but...
1: Okay, it's tears before we go any further.
2: Okay.
1: Crying. Yeah. So humans are the only species on Earth that shed emotional tears. So while other animals like have tear ducts to lubricate their eyes, humans are uniquely alone in weeping from actual physical or emotional feelings.
2: Mad.
1: Yeah, like other animals can obviously feel feelings. They are sentient beings, but like they might just show through behavior rather than like water from your
0: eyes.
2: That's not true. Bambi's mother. Bambi.
0: Bambi himself.
2: It's Bambi himself.
0: When the mother died. Yeah.
1: Can't even get that right. Anyway, every tear has three layers. So you have an inner layer, which is like a mucus film that glues the tear to your eyeball. The middle layer, which is like a watery brine that fights bacteria. And the outer layer, which is oils.
0: Right. Really? So it's not just kind of water.
1: No, there's a lot of science to it. Carly, you know, these babies don't actually produce tears at all when they cry. They cannot shed a single teardrop because they don't have tear glands, aren't fully functioning yet.
2: I'm actually trying to remember, when do they start?
1: 7 or 8 months old.
0: Is that what it is?
1: That's when the tears actually come out.
0: So before then, they're just screaming.
1: Yeah, they're all red in the head.
0: So unsatisfying.
2: Now they scream and cry at the same time.
1: You literally cannot cry in outer space. So basically, if an astronaut gets incredibly homesick or gets upset, basically because there's no gravity to pull the water down their cheeks, their tears just end up building up and growing into a liquid bubble, and they won't be able to get it off unless they actually wipe it with the cloth.
2: Oh my god,
0: that sounds painful.
1: It does, doesn't it? Tears are packed with a natural painkiller. This is so interesting. So when you shed an emotional tear, so not like from chopping onions or whatever, it has to be an emotional one, from heartbreak or stress or intense grief, your body injects them with basically kind of a neuropeptide. It's a really long name, not going to get into it, but it's a built-in natural painkiller that lowers stress levels and boosts your mood. So you know when sometimes you have a big cry, you just do feel better.
2: And people say you just need to have a good cry.
1: Yeah.
0: Oh my god. Whoa. So that's actually scientifically true.
1: Yeah, so don't
0: works.
1: Hold back your tears. Have a good cry.
0: Guys, maybe that's what's wrong with men.
1: Yeah. Mm-hmm. There you go.
2: Not me.
1: Now, there's different types of tears, and they studied what they all looked like under a microscope. So they looked at three of them. Basal tears, which are the everyday, like eye lubrication. So that's just like your eye kind of keeping healthy, right? Mm-hmm. They looked at that under a microscope. They looked at onion tears, and then they looked at tears of grief, and they all looked entirely different. Specifically, the ones tears of grief, they were really jagged, chaotic, and looked like shattered crystals, whereas the other ones looked like a geometric grid pattern. So it was very strange. All the tears were just a different makeup completely.
2: That's crazy.
0: Can't be very complicated.
1: Yeah. And then finally, this is mind-blowing. Your tears smell. Okay, but you don't know that they smell. So they did a study, and basically they looked at, like, obviously they kind of looked at human emotional tears, and basically they send off like a chemical signal, right? So we don't smell it, but it's just like a chemical signal that evaporates into the air. And it actually showed, like, for example, women's emotional tears, when they were smelled by men, it dropped their testosterone as like a biological, I suppose, empathy signal.
0: Response.
1: Yeah.
0: Do you ever get as well, if you cry in front of an animal, they'll nearly always react like a dog or a cat?
2: Oh, dogs will be like straight up to you.
0: That's the smell.
2: Just mad. Jeez, John, tears in that tissue smell weird. Those aren't tears.
1: What the hell, Carla?
0: Poorly constructed.

0: James here on 2FM Breakfast. It's just about to go 9:32. And you know what? It's all a bit hectic, isn't it?
1: It is a bit hectic. And you know what has me really, really, really... you know what has me really stressed at the moment?
0: Yourself.
1: Myself. Just being me. And the Traitors as well. Oh, I'm absolutely up the walls with staying up late watching Traitors. Do you know what would be really useful right now? Some meditation with the nation. Definitely.
2: We're almost midway through Ireland's EU presidency stint.
1: Wow.
2: We've barely spoken about it.
1: Jesus.
2: The EU reminds us that we're not alone. Why not check in on a loved one today? Maybe that feels like a Spain in the hole, or should I say, the nether region. But I promise it'll do you good. Feeling hungry? Share a meal with a friend. What you eat doesn't matter. It could be healthy, like Romania lettuce. Or it could be greasy. It could even be rancid. The company is what's important. When we're feeling a bit flat for you,

0: Helping others can also help ourselves. If you don't have time today, then mark it on your to-do list for tomorrow. I'm off to do a Sweden.
1: What?
2: A wee.
1: A wee.

special in inside. She takes down and on the internet when she needs just a little.

0: Tracy Abrams, Look at My Life here on 2FM Breakfast. 20 to 10, Let's Get Lyrical is on the way. This is a little game we play every single Tuesday. It's where one of us reads the lyrics to a well-known song in an unexpected voice. And Roz, you're reading them today.
1: Yeah, I've been told by producer John, this isn't my strong point.
0: Oh.
1: As in this game in general. No, because it's accents.
0: Okay.
1: So let's spin the wheel and see how bad this is going to be. I could be a nature documentary host. I could be an RT newsreader. I could be a pirate. But today I'm going to be a vampire.
0: Oh,
1: I want
0: God.
1: To suck your blood.
0: God.
1: We're
0: going
1: to need to work on that.
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0: that, lovely.
1: Gorgeous.
2: Gorgeous.
3: Dearham plays that on the piano beautifully.
2: I do.
3: She does.
0: See, actually.
2: Yeah.
0: Make my way downtown. I was only saying that I tried to learn that intro and it's very hard because it's like an octave.
1: Yeah, no, I don't. Carl made that up.
2: Oh,
1: I don't play the piano. I don't play the piano.
3: She's got keyboard.
1: I don't play a single instrument.
3: Yeah.
0: I really took the bait there, didn't I? Yeah. She's like, I really find the technical the technical aspect of the index finger.
2: I thought we could bond.
1: No, I don't do. I don't play piano. Carl made it up.
0: Oh, dear.
1: How
0: me.
1: Are we, lads?
3: We're great. Good.
1: Yeah.
3: I'm stressed out about the trailers.
1: Why?
3: Last night. Ah, well, listen, I wanted Kaylee to win.
1: Well, I've Kaylee on the show today.
3: I know. I'm so excited.
1: Will you send her a little message?
3: I will.
1: And we can play it out on our show.
3: I'll send her
1: on a program.
3: Okay.
0: No, do it right now, Carl. Go on, do it right now.
3: Kaylee, you're a legend and you did Perrystown proud. Go on, Kaylee.
1: Ah, that's not good enough.
0: It's less of a show without Kaylee, I think.
1: Do you think?
0: Yeah, I missed her yesterday.
1: Really,
0: I'm worried
1: like
0: for Carla.
1: What are you?
0: Yeah.
3: What a missed opportunity. If she'd been in the final, imagine the Kaylee and Porco grudge match we've now been like absolutely deprived of.
0: Imagine it was the two of them at the fire pit.
1: I know.
0: Oh, would have been for the ages.
1: I'm still banking on Carla taking Porco down. I think she's going to do it.
3: Imagine if she did.
1: Oh, lads, it'd be great.
3: Can I have a bone to pick with the producers?
1: Go on.
3: Please, can we fix this for next year? Stop showing shots of them writing the names down when they're in the conclave.
1: Why?
3: Because everyone knew it was going to be Kaylee based off what Carla was writing down.
0: Because she wrote it for too long.
3: You could see it was a long name.
1: Too long.
3: Stop showing shots of them writing. Thank
1: God,
3: you.
1: God, okay. Or you could just get a life and not examine the way she writes. Just don't read it for yourself. Get an actual hobby.
0: So you have Kaylee on the show. What else is happening?
3: Carl will be like, I can see the K. I can see the A. I can see the Y. Like, just get like.
1: Sorry, we have Kaylee and we have Pete on the show.
0: Brilliant.
1: Very exciting. And Daniela Moyle's going to be in. We're talking about adult play. Be good. Be good, lads. It's not

0: Olivia Dean and So Easy on 2FM Breakfast. I'll tell you what's not so easy is guessing these songs in Let's Get Lyrical. You might think it would be easy for us to guess songs based on the lyrics being read, but when you throw in the complicated matter of a funny voice, it really does make it quite a challenge.
1: I have to say, I would say that I'm relatively good at this game. I was a joke shop at it last week, though.
0: Up against Aaron.
1: Terrible. Yeah. So I'm going to really try and bring
2: Aaron's
1: my A game.
2: Very
1: today.
2: Good at it.
1: Yeah.
2: Okay, guys, these are going to be hard, especially because I'm the one doing Let's Get Lyrical today. And I'm doing it in a vampire accent.
0: Have you been working on it?
2: I want to suck your blonde.
1: Okay.
0: So no.
1: Absolutely desperate.
2: Yeah. Okay, terrible. You ready?
1: Go on.
2: Song one.
3: I ain't happy. I'm feeling glad. I've got sunshine in a bag. I'm useless, but not for long. The future is coming on. I ain't happy.
2: Spit it out, woman.
3: I'm feeling glad. I've got sunshine in a bag. I'm useless, but not for long.
1: Oh my God.
3: The future is coming on. Oh, it's coming on. It's coming on. It's coming on. It's coming on. Finally, someone let me out of my cage.
1: Carl, the future is coming on.
0: Wrong.
1: Hey, Carl, Gorillaz. Gorillaz. Feel good, Inc. Wrong. No, stop.

0: now. That'd be outside my wheelhouse. That was a bit unfair on me, I think.
1: It's a great song.
0: I was never going to get that.
2: Oh, this song. Oh, my God, I'm so young. All that nonsense. Absolutely.
1: You actually have a better vampire accent than I do.
0: Sorry, can I ask you, Roz? You need to make your W's V's. That's very important.
1: There wasn't many W's in that, actually.
2: Are you going to take this?
1: Okay. Song two. I found the secret note. Burn after reading. It's supernatural.

0: the feeling sinking in. This isn't cold feet. These aren't fireworks. The sky is menacing, and it's an iceberg. He thinks he's velvet smooth. I've fallen for the act. I'm in the other room and seeing through the cracks. The voices in my head are screaming, no, don't. You don't have to waste your night and wear your heart out. The warning signs are flashing now. Stop the wedding! Stop the wedding!
1: Ash! Stop the wedding! I found a secret note
2: from after reading this. It's super. I didn't even get that when you said stop the wedding.
1: Oh, I shouldn't let down my girl, Ash.
0: Okay, the next song. It's an older song, but huge in Ireland. I mean, this song was massive in Ireland from a band. Are you ready to go for song three? Weep for yourself, my man. You'll never be what's in your heart.
2: Little Eye Man, Mumford and Sons.
0: Yes.
3: Weep for yourself, my man. You'll never be what's in your heart.
2: Hang on. Did she win that? Because I got the first one wrong.
1: Yeah, actually I did. Brilliant.

0: Kay, that is 17 on 2FM. Breakfast here with Carol, Roz and Ashley for one more minute. So, you know, let's do it, guys.
1: Anything you
0: want to
1: say to me? Anything you
2: want
1: to say to each other?
0: What, is it your birthday again or something?
1: No.
3: I'm absolutely raging that I got that first one wrong on Let's Get Lyrical because I knew the song.
1: You were singing the song, you just couldn't think of the name.
0: And I was never going to get it. So that was actually unfortunate for you. Last night at the Traitors, guys, it's emotional.
3: Okay, what do we think is going to happen tonight?
0: I think Pádraig is going to vote out Carla along with Anna and Diego, and I think he's going to convince Anna and Diego that he's... Oh no, because they know that there's

0: another traitor.
1: Can I just say, though, if he does that, the man has played a genius game. He has, in fairness to him, he's been absolutely brilliant.
2: I think he's going to convince Diego to vote out Anna, and then I think he's going to screw Diego in the end.
3: I think that the edit is making you think that, and I think...
1: Look at you with Carla, the bloody edit.
2: You haven't even watched it.
1: Yeah.
2: She doesn't even know. She doesn't even know how it goes.
0: I'm trying to involve myself in the conversation.
2: Right, what's your prediction?
1: I think Park's going to do it.
2: Yeah.
1: That's my guess. I think, in fairness, he's been a mastermind the whole way through. So he probably does deserve it. I'd love to see Carla win it.
2: Oh, totally.
1: But let's wait and see what happens.
2: All right. Well, we look forward to it at 9:30 tonight. Have a fabulous day.
1: Yes. Dieran Garrity is on the way next, so don't go anywhere.
3: We'll be back here tomorrow from 6. Bye-bye.
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11: 10 o'clock. Good morning. I'm Emma Cunahan. The UN Secretary General Antonio Guterres will open the United Nations General Assembly's high-level general debate in New York today. Heads of state and government will address the Assembly over the next few days, with war and security expected to dominate. The US President Donald Trump will address the Assembly today. He'll also hold a whirlwind schedule of meetings with world leaders at the event, including talks with the Ukrainian President Volodymyr Zelensky. Meanwhile, the Trump administration is defending its decision to ban three media outlets from the White House and launch its own online TV channel named Trump TV. CNN, MS Now and Politico say they'll take legal action to defend what they say is the principle that the government does not decide what the press reports. However, speaking in New York last night, Mr. Trump insisted that access to the White House was a privilege and not a right.
12: If you look at CNN as fake news, if you look at MS Now, I don't even know what MS Now is. I guess it's the MSNBC, but it's just biased news. And I think that these outlets have an obligation to be fair. And if they're fake news, I really think I have an obligation not to let fake news. They're very bad for the country, very bad for national security. So I have that obligation. So we'll see how it works out.
11: An increase in the minimum wage did not lead to a feared jump in the prices of goods and services. That's according to a new study from the ESRI, which examined whether increases in wages to low-paid workers had resulted in businesses passing on the extra cost to consumers. The report found in the majority of cases there was no impact from the rise, which was introduced 2 years ago, but there were modest increases in a small number of areas like hairdressing and takeaway coffees. Almost 7 in 10 18 to 24-year-olds are considering moving abroad for a better quality of life. New research from the National Youth Council of Ireland found housing and affordability the main concerns, but worries about employment have increased. 9 in 10 young adults now say it's becoming harder to find secure, well-paid work.
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11: Mostly cloudy this morning. Rain and drizzle will develop in the northwest and slowly move into parts of Ulster, Connacht and West Munster. Highest temperatures 17 to 22 degrees.
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4: Well, good morning and welcome to the programme. 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You can WhatsApp 087-187-9200 or you can email ciarán@rte.ie. How are we all feeling on this Tuesday, the 22nd of September, 10:03 a.m. Lots to come on the show today. You often hear people say, one day your pals knocked in on you for the last time. And you know what? It's true. Because at some point, we just stopped playing. Is it a good thing? Is it normal? Should we make an active effort to change it? Well, the brilliant Daniela Moyles is going to be exploring that question with us a little bit later on in the show. Now, before coming down to studio this morning, I saw Africa upstairs. She's back from her holidays. She's not giving off great vibes, to be honest. I think she's a bit shook about those emergency booklets that are being sent out this week. I'm not sure. Anyway, look, she's going to be down later and we're going to clear things up and I'm going to see how she feels about it all after she does a deep dive on the booklets. And of course... Ah, lads. We will be talking to the most recently banished and murdered from Slane Castle. Spoiler alert. Mad Moves Pete will be in studio, as will card-carrying Porik hater Kaylee. It's all to come. Let's get some Ray on two of them.

0: Wake You Up. That's Ray with Joy here on 2FM Mornings. Well, of course it would wake you. Lads, but the breakfast show woke you up. What am I on about? 9 minutes past 10. We're well awake and ready for the day. If you're just tuning in, welcome. It's Ciarán Garrity with you until 12 o'clock today. 51552 if you'd like to get involved, or WhatsApp 087 187 9200. And at this time every day, we start the show with the stories that caught our attention from news, sometimes sport, sometimes entertainment, sometimes a mix and match of all. Starting with new research this morning from the National Youth Council of Ireland about young people in Ireland. And one of those, you know, possibly the saddest results from it is that almost 7 in 10 young adults are considering moving abroad for a better quality of life. So this isn't about travelling or going for a while. This is actually moving abroad for a better quality of life. So the survey found 68% of 18 to 24 year olds are considering moving abroad, while 71% believe they would have a better quality of life outside of Ireland. There are other findings in this research, like 9 in 10 young adults said it's becoming harder to find secure, well-paid work. And the same number, 9 in 10 of respondents, said that they had been negatively affected by the cost of living. So it isn't the first time we've seen research like this. The National Youth Council of Ireland has been asking the questions for years. Housing and affordability consistently comes up as the main concern for younger people. It's really sad to see. I mean, not surprising. We hear it all the time from our own, you know, peers, friends. A lot of people travel and explore the world when they're young. But this research shows, as we said, that 70% are convinced they will just have a better life outside of Ireland. So we want to know from you listening, if you are between 18 and 24, or if you've someone related to you that is, are they considering moving abroad? Are you considering moving abroad? And is it to experience new things and kind of go, I'm going to dip my toe in this country for this amount of time and then, you know, the plan is to come back? Or do you actually think settling there is what, you know, you're hoping for and you think you will have a better quality of life? We'd love to hear from you. 51552, or you can WhatsApp us 087 187 9200. Now, over to America. You'll have heard this in the news a couple of minutes ago with Emma, where there's an ongoing story, or should I say battle, between President Trump and the media covering his presidency. So on Friday, he announced journalists from CNN, MS Now and Politico would no longer be allowed access to the White House. Just point blank said it. Although he wasn't immediate with his reasoning, he later said it was really just cumulative stories over the last 2 years. The stations released a statement saying that, left unchallenged, this threatens press freedom and the public's right to independent journalism free from government interference. So then in a surprise move, they were backed up by the other stations who were still being granted access. So ABC, CBS, CNN, Fox and NBC. They said they were all halting pool coverage in solidarity with the banned journalists and broadcasters. Then a lawsuit was filed to try and overturn Trump's decision. And basically the move has brought some fairly wild videos. Because in the absence of any press pool, Trump has essentially been left without a voice. So yesterday he was cutting a ribbon on his new granite helipad on the South Lawn and he was surrounded by construction workers. He gave a speech to the gathered cameras, but the videos had no audio because there were no press there to supply basic microphones. So there's cameras, there's no mics, so the footage, but there's no audio. Have a little listen to this.
1: Okay, so there's no microphone because the pool cameras aren't there. So maybe, Tim, this is one example of it backfiring just a little bit.
0: Yeah, a little bit. So not to be silenced for long, yesterday, the Trump administration announced a dystopian measure, Trump TV, of course. It's a 24-hour stream on YouTube with the description, top videos, major remarks and must-see highlights, streaming 24/7 and updated in real time. Stay informed and stay up to date, with an exclamation mark, of course. So it's not clear if the plan is to introduce the channel into the pool or to cover live events and White House engagements. We don't know. We don't know what the plan is there. Do they know? Probably not. More as we have it. Miley Cyrus. I love this. So she's been speaking about her late godmother, Dolly Parton, in case you didn't know that. Her godmother was Dolly Parton. So Miley's currently on a press tour for her new album, Bass Persuades. And she did an interview with Apple and she spoke about her 2024 Grammys performance. If you saw that at the time, it's a fairly unforgettable performance. She looks incredible. She sounds incredible. And she's just buzzing because she won her first Grammy that night. Anyway, she spoke about how she'd been contacted about performing the song, Flowers. And she was going to say no because she'd experienced an anxiety attack during a Mexican show in 2022. But luckily, she had someone who gives great advice, a fairy godmother, if you will. Have a little listen to her explaining the advice she got from Dolly.
2: So then I go to Nashville and I go to see Dolly, and like, it's very interesting because she wanted to pick me up, which never happens. Like, I'll drive. You know, they trap me in the car. Mm. And she's telling me why I got to do the Grammys. And I'm like, I can't. Like, you know what happened? I feel like I'm still in this rest and recovery mode. And she's like, get your hair teased and get a dress that you love. And like, you're going to forget for that moment. And you're going to step into your Hannah Montana, your Dolly Parton. Like, you have that part. You're RuPaul. You have that part of yourself.
0: I love that. And that she did. Here's a little clip. You listen, if you haven't seen it, you should go and watch it, because she just gets up and has an absolute ball singing the song. And the whole audience, Taylor Swift being one, who goes mad when she says, you'll have a little listen.
3: I didn't want to leave you, but had to. I didn't want to fight, but we did. Started to cry, then remembered I just won my first Grammy.
0: It's so good. It got us thinking about that person in our lives that kind of pushes us. And actually, it kind of touches on David Coleman yesterday, what we were talking about, where it's like that line between, you know, being like, okay, yeah, maybe, you know, Dolly could have very much gone, okay, yeah, don't do it if you don't want to. Or do you kind of need someone to give you that extra little push? Who's that person in your life who you turn to for that advice that you know will not, you know, lead you astray? 51552, WhatsApp 087-187-9200. And also, sorry, did you see this? Aer Lingus's tribute to Dolly. They've given new numbers to their Dublin to Nashville service. It'll now fly under the number EI95. Oh, obviously a nod to Dolly's 9-to-5. The return flight is EI92, and the flight will identify themselves to air traffic controllers as Shamrock 925. Isn't that adorable? Love it. Beautiful, beautiful little touching tribute. Okay, look, things can be heavy at the moment. There's a lot going on in the world. There are a lot of, you know, geopolitical situations that are terrifying. It's heavy. So forgive me if I get a bit petty with, you know, enjoying celebrity conspiracy theories and gossip. But I just want to go there. You may have seen this over the last couple of days with Channing Tatum. He's at the centre of a social media Miss Marple moment. So this account basically showed up online. You may remember he and Zoe Kravitz were previously engaged. She is now engaged to Harry Styles. But this account showed up on Instagram, and the handle is @bidness_nonya. And it's basically almost exclusively left negative comments about Zoe Kravitz and Harry Styles. So then rumours started to spread that Channing Tatum was behind it because Zoe was his ex-fiancé and Harry's his new fiancé, and maybe he's just, you know, using a burner as a bitter person. But look, it sounds like a weak argument because people are like, okay, how can you be sure it's him? Gotobin, the account had one singular follower, Channing himself. So people went wild with the rumour and had a lot of fun with it. But unfortunately, you know, we can't run too wild. He has shut it down, Channing himself. He set the record straight last night on his Instagram saying, yo, I truly can't believe y'all think this is what I'm doing with my free time. He also said, also, why would I follow a burner account if I didn't want people to connect me to it? What the F? Come on. Which is a fair argument, but then I'm like, that's exactly what a burner account user would say. I'm too in the traitors at the moment. I'm like, that's exactly what a traitor would say. So look, the conspiracy theory is done for now, but I did enjoy it while it lasted. And finally, I wanted to finish today on a bit of admiration for a six-year-old girl, a Chinese girl. She has set a new

0: Women's world record for solving a 3x3 Rubik's Cube in just over 4 seconds. So this little girl, her name is Leanne, and she didn't just break the record once, she broke the world record twice this month at two World Cube Association certified competitions. Her nickname is Juju, and she practices for around 2 or 3 hours each day. There are some amazing photos of her holding the overall trophy, which is way bigger than she even is. It's adorable. Go, and if you want a little moment of joy on the internet today, go and have a look at that. Anyway, she is, she would have solved, what, 6 cubes by the time I'd finished this story? How many over the course of the time I've been speaking? Hundreds. Hundreds of cubes. Hundreds. There you go. Ah, Miley Cyrus.
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0: 8:28 a.m. Now, play is something that comes naturally to all of us, but it's not just for kids, and it's so important to keep in our lives. Psychotherapist and broadcaster Daniela Moyles is here to tell me why. What a gorgeous topic for us.
1: Yeah, good morning. I think this is a really nice one. It's nice and light when

0: start at the beginning.
1: Yeah, let's make a really simple definition here. So play is literally anything that we do just for the sake of enjoyment. So when we are not focused at all on any particular outcome, something that helps us to lean into like exploration, experimentation, imagination, making novel connections, and we are not thinking at all about whether what we're doing is like useful, productive, right or correct. That's play. It's pretty simple.
0: Okay. So from a psychotherapist's perspective, why do we do it and why is it important?
1: Right, well, let's start at the beginning. So let's start at childhood or like from a developmental lens. Play really helps us to learn about ourselves. It helps us to learn about the world and it helps us to like rehearse or practice for life. So obviously when kids are playing, they're wrestling, they're jumping, they're tumbling, they're twisting and twirling. So they're like learning practical skills like coordination, motor skills, of course. But more importantly, they're learning about social skills and how to be in relationship with another. So when kids are playing, they're naturally turn-taking or they're like negotiating or maybe they're repairing little conflicts or reading social cues or learning how to like understand a rule, right? But also, and this one is really hard, they're learning about social boundaries. So they're going to do something that's going to cause somebody to maybe exclude them in some way or be told no. And that's also really important. And then that calls for like problem solving, creative thinking, and just, yeah, navigating how to be in the world. Like we'll see kids rehearsing things, like they might take on the role of a doctor or a parent or whatever else. And all of that is really important.
0: Let's play moms and dads.
1: Exactly. They're actually rehearsing for life there, you know.
0: I know.
1: My son is currently rehearsing how to be a dog. That's his, yeah, his name is Rover and he's a dog. So I'm not sure what that is in preparation for, but that's
0: where we're
1: at. Do you
0: have a dog?
1: No.
0: Okay, so it's not like he's been inspired. Yeah.
1: Maybe that's what's going on. He just really wants one and he's trying to tell me.
0: Yeah, if I just integrate a dog into the family, it'll happen.
1: God,
0: so
1: love him.
0: You have a simple experiment that you're going to do on me. I'm very excited. What is this?
1: Well, before we get into that, I think maybe let's set up how modern life gets in the way of play, because it leads really nicely into this experiment.
0: Okay.
1: Because part of the reason we're talking about this is because we don't always make space for play, especially as adults. But I feel like there's three universal things that impact how kids have time to play these days. And I kind of narrowed them down to unstructured time, technology, which was very predictable, and unpredictably, and I don't think we think about this as much, school. Right. So when it comes to unstructured time, there was this real shift in parenting styles in like the 1990s and the early 2000s. Like notoriously generations before that were latchkey kids. We got a bit of this growing up in the 1980s, where you had a little bit more independence, a little bit more unsupervised play and unstructured time outside. And then for various reasons, there was this shift towards more child-centric parenting and a lot more messaging around like fear around safety, and our parents started to become a little bit more involved in the kind of overseeing and managing of our day-to-day lives. Mm-hmm. And so you've got things like school, after school, then structured play in various activities. And so the amount of time that kids have available to them to just get bored and to just be uninstructed and completely open in terms of like sparking imagination is getting less and less and less. So we have to kind of undo that Instagram messaging that we need to have everything perfect all the time and our kids are always entertained, and just leave big open spaces where they're unsupervised, if possible, and outside, unstructured, and just exploring and kind of allowing that spark for play to happen.
0: It's so scary, even the thought of it as a parent now. I'm like, to let her out onto the green. Isn't it mad? It's so
1: sad. It goes against everything we know, but actually it is so, so vital for a healthy mind, for flexible psychology, to not lose that natural curiosity and exploration and to not always need somebody to instruct us on what we're doing. Now, I don't want to demonize technology because I feel like it gets it all the time. It's really obvious and predictable and it's not going anywhere. Like, we need to get over it.
0: And demonizing it makes us all feel guilty, I guess.
1: Exactly.
0: For using it.
1: You know, and it's there and it's gonna be a part of our kids' lives, whether we like it or not. Probably to the degree that we can't even really understand right now. But the problem with technology is that it's highly stimulating and it's not asking anything from the kid, right? So even if they're watching something really educational and really creative, the problem is that it's pre-made. So the stories, the characters, the rules are just being given to the child without any input from them.
0: Okay.
1: And what we need to do is allow children to create their own world, right? Give them a cardboard box, it becomes a rocket. They take the rocket on a journey. And that's really what's missing when we use technology, is that we're kind of, we're offering them the creativity handmade, ready-made.
0: A plate. They don't have to think about it. Okay, I get you. Yeah.
1: So, you know, that just comes back to

0: to little limits around how much time that they spend using technology, but they should use it. I'm not demonizing it. It's very important.
1: Okay.
0: And then the last one is school. And I feel like this is the one that we think about the least, but actually when you explain it, it makes loads of sense. And we've all lived it. So before kids start school, and my son started at the start of the month, so I'm living this right now, they really lean into that natural tendency for play, like for experimentation, for curiosity, really unselfconsciously. They'll take these mad stories that make no sense and go and run with it. And they'll make mistakes and they don't care at all.
1: Yeah.
0: They're not even thinking it's a mistake. And then when they start school, they start to learn that there's one right answer or one right way. Mm-hmm. And that's really reinforced through things like homework and exams. And of course, all of this is totally necessary for learning. But over time, it really discourages that limitless possibility of the mind. And they start to think, okay, well, maybe I shouldn't say that because I'll get in trouble, or maybe I'm fearful of making a mistake. Mm-hmm. And so those are the three things that kind of start to interrupt and institutionalize us out of play.
1: Okay.
0: We've all lived that, you know.
1: Yeah. So we have to make an active effort to carve out the time.
0: Yeah. Especially when they start school. That's when it starts to change and shift. Yeah.
1: Okay. This experiment.
0: Okay. So this is a very simple one that leads on perfectly from school. Okay. And it's just a simple thought experiment that anyone that's listening can do. And I think what it does is it captures how we start to limit our possibilities of how we think.
1: Yeah.
0: And also, it's something that everyone thinks that they know the right answer to. So Darren, what's 1 + 1?
1: 2.
0: It's not actually. It's not always 2. It's only 2, and don't push me on this because I don't know anything about maths, but it's only 2 if you're using a base 10 number system. And apparently, there's actually loads of number systems that we can turn to in maths. There's a binary system in which 1 plus 1 is 10. But also, if you take one puddle and add one puddle, it's still 1. If you take one piece of clay and add one piece of clay, 1 plus 1 is 1. So there's loads of lived experiences or places in reality where 1 + 1 just does not equal 2, but we don't even consider that fact because we've been told over and over and over and over that the right answer is 2. So yeah, if anybody said 2, maybe you have to start playing more.
1: Start playing. I need to play a whole lot more. So let's talk about adults then. Why is it important to allow space for play in our lives? How do we do that with how busy life is? What is like a good place to start?
0: I know. And actually, do you know what? It's so important in adulthood. Like, I mean, it's as important as in childhood, but actually we just all forget how to do it. And really, the main thing that play gives us is exactly what you just said there. It's like a temporary break from the pressures, the responsibility, the kind of endless productivity of adulthood. And adult life becomes really rule bound. There's loads of I shoulds, I musts, and this kind of constant narrative that you need to get things right and be productive. But play is a natural stress regulator. Mm-hmm. It's also the thing that allows us to say psychologically flexible. So even with that little experiment there, you're seeing how we lose that and we become really rigid. And also, if we play together, like if we laugh, we dance, we share hobbies, that's the thing that's going to strengthen our relationships. And we already know that that is the number one factor when it comes to like longevity, happiness, well-being. So play is so important in adulthood. And there's this lovely saying that kids play to learn how to live and adults must play to not forget how to live.
1: Oh, I love that.
0: Isn't that really nice?
1: Really nice.
0: There's a good incentive to always bring play into your life.
1: I love it.
0: And like, it is literally as simple as going for a dance.
1: I know.
0: You know, sharing a hobby with your friends that you're not thinking about the outcome. You're just doing it for the pure love of the actual activity, being present in what you're doing.
1: I know.
0: It's going on your holidays, whatever else.
1: And it is so, like, when you put it that way about, like, not caring about the outcome, like, I will even convince myself that I'm doing something that's, in my mind, it's almost play. Like, say, for example, I sit down, I'm like, I'm going to online shop because that's enjoyable. It's almost, but it's not, because then I'm like, oh God, I need to actually buy something to wear to that thing.
0: Yeah, yeah.
1: And then it actually is, it's all about outcome and like, I don't have a coat for that event I'm going to, whatever it might be. So there's always like a reason for doing things. It's so rare I'm doing something that's just for the sake of
0: it's
1: doing
0: so
1: it.
0: It's so rare. But we're trained into that.
1: Yeah.
0: That is how we're thought. You know, there's very little emphasis on doing something just for the sake of it. It always is doing something for the outcome, and is the outcome right? And that's reinforced over decades. So we have to be easy on ourselves. And hopefully this segment in and of itself will trigger a few thoughts around play today.
1: So any tips on how to, I guess, carve out the time or create time to do things that aren't, you know, with an outcome in mind?
0: Yeah, I love this tip. It's a little bit esoteric, so at the end I have 2 more practical ones for any linear thinkers. But I really enjoy this type of concept, right? So we've established now how important play is, but let's talk about how, like, we can maybe cultivate a playful mind in adulthood, right? And I think one of the most

0: simple ways, but the most psychologically challenging ways, is to lean into just not knowing. Okay, so bear with me.
1: Yeah.
0: The brain loves knowing, right? We love certainty, we love control. It's how we deal with the pressures, the stresses, the deadlines, the responsibilities of life. We kind of clamp down on our thinking. We control what we can, we create certainty where we can. But actually, a playful mind is a mind that doesn't know. It just looks at the world with an attitude of not knowing. And there is so much value in assuming that attitude as often as we can. And even just not trusting the first assumption that comes to mind or the first answer that comes to mind. And the funniest thing about this is that we all already know that we don't know, right? Mm-hmm. We just think that everybody else knows. So we feel like we have to pretend that we know too.
1: Yeah.
0: But actually, nobody knows. Even the people who look like they know have no idea what's going on. And this is true because even if we turn to like our one subject for knowing, science, its whole foundation is not knowing.
1: Yeah.
0: We're always revising what we don't know, seeking out what we don't know, right?
1: Yeah.
0: And I feel like that kind of gives us permission, right, to say that we don't know.
1: Mm-hmm.
0: And if you want to go one further with this, and I am going to get to the practical now, move away from the abstract, but like everything that exists, every object, almost everything, let's be a little bit more nuanced, every object, every system, every social structure, it's all just that way because one person or a couple of people thought it should be that way at one point in history.
1: Yeah.
0: There's loads of other ways that it could possibly be. And even just remembering that and coming off of autopilot for a second is playful.
1: Yes.
0: But for the linear thinkers, it's about practicing curiosity, right? So if something comes up that feels really set and certain, it's about thinking, well, is there another way that I could view this? Is there a different perspective available to me? That in and of itself is play. Or another one is noticing change. So what's something that felt really true 6 months ago or a year ago, and you thought it was solid and true, but now it's different.
1: Mm.
0: And everything is always changing. Everything is in flux. Everything is temporary. So even just those two tiny things are actually cultivating a playful mind in adulthood.
1: Yeah. Daniela, we are all going to carve out that extra bit of time to play and not be so productive.
0: Yeah, forget that.
1: Is that our homework?
0: Fun for the fun of it.
1: Daniela, thank you so much. Daniela Moyles is a psychotherapist and broadcaster, and she always has mad interesting stuff to talk about. We'll be back after this.

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0: 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I'm joined by the two individuals who left Slane Castle last night in just a few minutes.
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4: Cunahan. 11 students were injured when a teenager opened fire outside a school in Turkey this morning. The incident happened at around 8 a.m. local time in Turgutlu, near the western resort city of Izmir. The teenage gunman was apprehended by police at the scene. An organisation representing one parent family says there's a huge increase in the number contacting them where parents have separated but are forced to remain living together. According to the latest annual report from one family, the housing crisis is creating a devastating impact on single parents and their children. It also found that the gross motor skills of babies and toddlers are being delayed or negatively impacted due to long-term living in emergency accommodation. A man in his 20s is being questioned by Gardaí about the seizure of €275,000 worth of cocaine. The drugs were found during a planned search of a property in Limerick City yesterday. Staff and students at Carlo College St Patrick's are holding a demonstration on the college grounds this lunchtime. They're calling for greater transparency around the decisions that led to the college's closure and for stronger redundancy arrangements. Last May, it was announced that the college would wind down its operations over the course of the next 2 years, with its land and buildings to be transferred to Southeast Technological University.
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4: Mostly cloudy this morning. Rain and drizzle will develop in the northwest and slowly move into parts of Ulster, Connacht and West Munster through the afternoon. Highest temperatures of 17 to 22 degrees.
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7: Yes, welcome to the show. It's Ciarán with you till 12 o'clock today. We have our two traitors. Well, they were faithfuls, but they are from the Traitors and they left Slane Castle last night. They're going to be joining me on the show in just a few minutes' time. Before that, we are dedicating some time and love to a song from a particular artist all week. We're playing music from Fall Out Boy and today we've gone with Dance Dance.

0: Molly with Dance Dance here on 2FM Mornings at 11:05 a.m. Well, we're down to the final four in Slane, lads. Yeah. Two of our favourite faithfuls got bailed out of the place last night at the final hurdle, and they join me now in studio. Kaylee and Pete, you're welcome.
1: Yay. Cheers, thank you
2: very much. Thank you so much.
0: Lads, how does it feel? You're so close, but yet so bloody far.
2: It's, yeah. Oh, God. I'm still raging.
0: Are you, Kaylee?
2: Yeah. I just wanted to win. So kind of coming anywhere else, I wasn't going to be too impressed with. So, yeah.
0: I kind of love raging. That. I really love that honesty. And you said that. You were like, am I proud? No, I'm not proud. I'm proud if I won.
2: I know. I think it's because there was no other option for me. I went in. I kind of get these ideas in my head. I'm a bit delusional. But I was like, I could win that. I could get that money.
0: Yeah.
2: And then in my head, I have it. Like, I have it won. And then obviously I didn't win it. So yeah, pure rage.
0: Pete, would you feel the same, or would you be a bit more like, the whole experience was great?
1: Yeah, like the Kate is looking at me here like, you loser.
2: He's like, I'm just so proud.
1: Do you want, I think that if you look at, obviously Emma went out day one and she didn't want to, and like that could have been any one of us, and like your heart goes out to Emma because she wanted to go against the traitors, because she would have been very good at that game, you know. But if you were offering me episode 11 at the start, I would have bit your hand.
0: Really?
1: That's definitely, look, obviously I want to win.
0: Yes.
1: For certain reasons. And like, to be honest, Kaylee was such a good player that she deserved to win.
0: Yeah.
2: Thanks,
1: but
2: Pete.
1: Unfortunately, she was murdered, so it's out of her hands, so she has no way of, you know.
2: Yeah.
1: So, you know, like, you did brilliant. So, Joe, I swear, like, I know you want to win, but you did excellent. Like, you have to.
2: But yeah, also poor, you know, Emma, yeah, to go first. Like,
0: yeah.
2: But again,
0: yeah,
2: for me, I was like, to go at any stage other than
0: winning.
2: The end was, yeah.
0: It's all or nothing for you.
2: All or nothing, literally, yeah.
0: And I love that. And I think, do you know what? I think people really resonated with you because you are very honest in that way, and you're just, what you see is what you get, I think.
2: Yes.
0: Would you say that's fair to say about yourself?
2: Absolutely. I've heard that so much over the last couple of weeks.
0: Yeah.
2: I don't know whether to kind of take it as a compliment or not.
0: It totally
2: but, you
0: is.
2: Know, people are like, God, like, you're very cutthroat and you didn't really hold back there. And God, did you want the money? Like, because you mentioned it enough times and this kind of thing. And I was like, yeah, like, why else would you have applied, kind of, in my head? And then everyone was like, well, at least you were yourself, you know.
0: Yeah.
2: So
0: yeah.
2: I was like, thanks, I think.
0: I was myself and didn't get the money.
2: Yeah, it was kind of like, well, you're very kind of cutthroat. You're very this, you're very that, but at least you're you.
0: Yeah.
2: And I was like, thank you. I think
0: that is a compliment.
2: Didn't really, yeah, I tried to take it as one.
0: You should. Your tactics kind of changed halfway through the game.
1: Mm.
0: Was that intentional, or was it the pressure of the game? Was that something you planned to do?
1: A bit of both. Like, because if you, like, I think at the start you're trying to observe, you know, body language, and you're watching everything.

0: thing, and you're kind of zoning in on certain people, and you're like, right, I can spot these traders straight away, and it does become tiring. And then you're like, going, oh my god, if I overdo this, people are going to watch me do it, and they're going to get rid of me. So you're like, right, I need to pull back, and your strategies change all the time. And then you get to a stage where you're going, Jesus, what am I doing? I'm all over the shop, and it does happen. And you use focus, and people understand. Obviously, I was a viewer before, and you're like, oh my god, you're screaming at the TV, and you're like, it's so obvious.
1: Yeah, how could you not see it? Yeah,
0: you're there for like 14 hours.
1: Yeah,
0: and if you survive the table that night and you're not banished, then you have to worry about being murdered.
1: I know.
0: So you're sleeping that night, you haven't been murdered. So something that was blatantly obvious that day hasn't even struck into your mind, because you're like, I could be gone tomorrow morning, and you don't know when you're going to go for breakfast, and you totally forget about what happened the day before.
1: I know, like there's constantly something new to contend with.
2: Yeah,
1: and then they throw the tasks in the mix, and then there's, you know.
0: Yeah. And you have your little allies in there, and like when Sam went, I looked to Kaylee as my kind of person I speak to.
1: Yes.
2: 24 hours.
0: Yeah. But it just shows that Kaylee and I like, we're so close. But then it could be friend or foe so fast.
2: Yeah.
0: And it does upset you, because I see Kaylee as one of my really close friends. And then one stage I turned around and I was like, was she recruited? But she's not. And then you're like, oh my god, you feel awful for it.
1: And then
0: you say, like, she's my pal. And then like just shows the game just really does
2: it switches up, so
1: it throws your head.
0: Yeah, and like it is a game of survivability, and it's only a game, but like Twana says, she's brilliant.
1: Yeah,
2: I never thought of it even like that. You know, the way everyone just keeps saying it's only a game, and you know, it's not personal. I was like, it is for me,
1: everything's personal.
2: Yeah, I was like, god, no, I'm really taking that actually.
1: Well, on that note, I have to ask you, Kaylee, about Porrigo, right?
2: Oh, of course, yes,
1: and the rap party, because I feel like everyone in the country is dying to know, will you guys hug it out?
2: Of course.
1: Oh, you will?
2: I love hugs.
1: And where's the crack in that?
2: I will hug everybody. I'm just a hugger. I love a hug. Absolutely, yeah.
1: You will?
2: Yes.
1: I'm obviously hoping
2: he doesn't win.
1: Okay.
2: Yeah.
1: Are you? Yeah.
2: Yeah.
1: Okay.
2: But again, like I said, would I be happy for any of them to win? Not really. Yeah. Diego, maybe. You know,
1: okay,
2: but obviously
1: okay.
2: I would have wanted myself to win.
1: Where did the beef originate? Because it wasn't, I don't feel like it was that clear as to why there was such beef that was so intense.
2: I think it was the first mission.
1: Okay.
2: It was building that dolmen. That's just kind of what kicked it off.
1: When you say this out loud, it just sounds bananas.
2: Yeah.
1: It was the dolmen building.
2: But I remember just kind of looking at him going, we're not going to get on.
1: Okay.
2: I just knew. There was just, you know, it was because I had actually shackled myself at the very, very end, and I obviously didn't want to.
1: Mm.
2: And he had said just some comment like, well, I'm hardly shackling myself because I've carried the whole thing. And I just looked at him as in, you know, are you serious?
1: Yeah.
2: And then, yeah, it just went downhill from there, unfortunately.
1: And I said this yesterday. I mean, not everyone has to get along. We don't all have to be besties.
2: 23 people, it's going to be so
1: hard. Do you know what
2: hard.
1: I mean?
2: Yeah.
1: Way too hard. From,
2: like all different backgrounds from all over.
1: Exactly.
2: You know, yeah. But we did.
1: No, overall it's all good. And the rap party will be great.
2: Yeah, exactly.
1: What was the toughest round table encounter you had, Pete, and why, would you say?
0: I think, like, probably myself and Ian.
2: Yeah,
0: because Ian and I are very close. And I think we're both kind of, like, headstrong. And I thought, Sarah, I've known him, but the most, like, I love the man to bits. He's an absolute legend. He's actually, you know, it's so funny. Like, it's just like the Dobbs against the Cork. And you know what? I see him like as a, like, kind of brother, because he's just,
1: yeah,
0: he's such a decent human being. And I think that people would, like, look at myself and Ian at the table and say, oh my God, the lads went at it. But the thing is, it was just two faithful defending each other.
1: Yeah.
0: And, like, you have to remember, it's just a game. After that,
2: is it though?
0: Like, but after that, it was like water under the bridge.
1: Yeah,
0: we actually kind of looked at each other, started smiling, and Twana's like, "I'm gone for the castle now," and we had a chat.
1: Yeah,
0: and actually, we were in stitches. We're like, "What the hell were we at, pal?"
2: At least you're able to do that kind of whole water under the bridge thing. I'm real like, never forgive, never forget.
1: Never.
2: I'm like, you hurt me once. That's it. You're gone. Like, I think. That's why I didn't even, like, I'm not even going to pretend that I had a strategy.
1: Yeah.
2: But it was just real, like, whoever annoyed me that day, that's why I'm kind of even laughing talking to Pete now, because he annoyed me so much in that car. I just wanted Pete gone. I was just like, we need to get rid of Pete. I was like, I really like the whole kind of catching the traitor. I was like, even when I suspected Carla, I was like, I'll leave her be. She kind of hasn't upset me today.
1: Yeah.
2: And then I was like, Pete, I'm raging with you. Let's just get him out.
1: Just completely emotional reactions,
2: which are so silly, obviously.
0: She was so right though, because I would say to go, sorry. I was like a bold boy. I was like, sorry, Kaylee.
1: Yeah.
2: And I was like, too late.
0: Then the following day, then she was like, come here, you idiot. We hugged it out. And it's just so funny because it's like you are like a family in there.
1: Yeah.
0: It's like you have your tiffs, your arguments, and you accuse each other of this. But at the end of it, then you kind of go back and say, sorry. And we all just
2: I know, and then have a cup of tea.
0: A cup of tea and a bit of friendship. Like twice.
1: Love it.
0: And you prefer, I think the public like arguments. They love that.
1: And really then, yeah, you need the drama.
0: But imagine we just sat at a table, we're all smiling at each other, and no one's saying nothing.
1: You couldn't. Kaylee, if there's one thing you could change that you did in there, what would it be?
2: Oh, God.
1: Or is there anything? Are you happy with how you moved?
2: Well, it would probably be, how I moved. I don't know. I'm so, not that I'd change everything, but I don't really know. Like I said, I don't think my strategy was great, obviously, because I know everyone just keeps saying that it was a game and it's not personal. I didn't kind of look at it like that at all. So again, if you did upset me that day, no matter what it was, I was like, let's just get that person out. They are so annoying. Or like I said, they said that comment. So then that kind of took me away from actually playing the game.
1: Would you have gone for Carla earlier?
2: I
1: do you regret
2: have
1: that?
2: Again, where's that whole like keeping your enemies closer thing? Yeah, that's obviously a load of nonsense because that's what I thought I was doing, you know, kind of buddying up to her. But look, she ended up killing me anyway. So
1: speaking of Carla, we have a Carl on 2FM Breakfast.
2: We do.
1: Big fan of yours.
2: Yes.
1: See, Carl likes to insert himself into things, right? No matter what's going on, Carl's like, I want to be part of this. So very early on, he was like, I know Kaylee. So he has a little message for you. Would you like to hear it?
2: Oh, I'd love to.
3: Kaylee, what's the crack? It's your favourite and best looking neighbour and award-winning dancer, Carl here. Listen, I just wanted to say, well done. You've been unbelievable. We were so proud of you watching the TV over the last few weeks. And I know I had skin in the game watching the traders this year because I've known you as long as I have. But even just looking at the reaction online, people adored you because you were so funny. You were so honest. Your one-liners were incredible. But I think people loved you because they could just tell, even through the TV screens, you're such good crack and you're such a good egg. And that's the truth of it. That is Kaylee. So listen, well done. I know all your family are going to be so proud of you, but you did Perry's Town proud as well. Legend, Kaylee, we love you.
2: Aww.
1: That was very long.
2: Oh, that was gorgeous.
1: It was lovely.
2: Thank
1: good
2: you,
1: man, Carl.
2: That's so lovely. Yeah. No.
1: Very heartfelt.
2: Thank you.
1: Pete, I have to say, you have a fantastic selection of jackets. They are stunning.
0: That's yours.
1: Any response? No. No, no response to that. You like your fashion?
0: Well, there are a lot of gifts.
1: Oh yeah, okay.
0: But I like the leather jacket. It's actually my wife bought me that, and it's actually
2: gave you a bit of power.
1: And the brown suede, the sort of brown suede.
0: Yeah, it was a bit warm for that. Yeah. And no brands on it, you can see, so I'd wear that.
1: Okay, guys, I need predictions. Okay. Kaylee, what do you think? Who's going to do it?
2: Oh,
1: now hang on. You need to put emotion out of this. Not who you want to do it. Who do you think's going to do it?
2: Who do I think is going to do it? I think that Diego is holding all the power.
1: Do you?
2: Yeah. Again, even just from watching the guys on Uncloaked, they were kind of saying that he always kind of has the swaying vote or, you know. Yeah, I think he'll be able to call it, which is amazing.
1: Amazing.
2: So he'll decide.
1: A good guy.
2: Yeah, exactly. Yeah, yeah. So that would be great, obviously.
1: It would. Pete?
0: Obviously, you've got to lean in the favour to the faithfuls because I think that, even though the traders have been phenomenal, I think that Carla has been exceptional from day one.
1: Yeah.
0: Porrick, very, very
2: in
0: good.
2: In fairness, the fact that she's there since the beginning, yeah. I gave no credit to anyone. I probably should give
0: but
2: a little tiny
0: I do smidge. Think that Anna and Diego, they, from last night, they know who's who. And I think that, I think Porrick, if he turns on Carla, I think the Fables have a chance. But
2: just tune in tonight. Turn, yeah.
1: Oh, they'll totally turn, I'd say.
0: Come on, the Faithfuls.
2: Come on, the Faithfuls.
1: Come on, the Faithfuls, say you guys.
2: It's like the name of the game, Traders. I'm like, boo, it doesn't matter. No.
1: Kaylee, Team Pete. Faithful.
2: Yeah.
1: You got so close, but so far.
2: I know.
1: But you did yourselves proud, Kaylee. You did yourself proud.
2: Sure. Okay, thanks. Bye.
1: The Traders grand finale is tonight, 9:35 p.m, RTE1. And tomorrow, we'll have the winner.
0: Yes.
1: Or winners. In studio.
2: Oh.
1: Give it up for yourselves, Kaylee.
2: Thank you.

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0: That's right. We have lots of cash to give away across the station, all thanks to Cadbury Dairy Milk. Earlier on, we asked you to register for a chance to play, which so many of you did. And now it's time to pick one of you randomly and give you the chance to win yourself €500 in cash. Let's find out who we have on the line. Hello, who have I got? Hello? Oh, Breed, is that you?
2: Breed. Emma.
0: Oh, it's Emma. How are you, Emma? Yes. How's it going?
2: I'm good. How are you?
0: I'm not too bad. Apologies for the wrong name. Emma, where in the country are you?
2: Worse, okay. I'm in Cork.
0: Wonderful. What are you up to today?
2: I'm just with my girlfriend. We just got a coffee there, so we're just chilling.
0: Fabulous. What are the coffee orders?
2: Oat flat white, normal flat white.
0: Okay, fantastic. I'd be a normal gal now. Are you normal or are you the oat?
2: I'm normal as well.
0: Good woman. Good woman. Right. Well, do you know what? We'll go lovely with a lovely little flat white.
2: Oh, I know exactly what we're going with.
0: Go on.
2: Golden Crisp.
0: Oh, unbelievable. Is that your choice?
2: I think so, yeah.
0: Okay,
2: yeah.
0: Emma, do you know what you have to do? Did you hear this yesterday?
2: Yeah, we were listening in yesterday.
0: Fantastic. So on the screen in front of me, I have 8 squares, 1 for each Dairy Milk. You've gone with Golden Crisp. So all you have to do is have a listen. You'll either hear a clip from a movie or you'll hear a song. If you hear the clip from the movie, shout the name of the movie.

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1: Oh my God, thank you so much.
0: You're so welcome. Have a great one. Enjoy the coffees and we'll chat to you soon.
1: Thank you.
0: Bye.
1: Bye.
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0: Sam Smith and a Stay With Me here on 2FM Mornings at 11:38 a.m. Now, a booklet is landing through 2.2 million letterboxes around the country from today, telling us how to prepare for an emergency. Yes, it turns out there are quite a few things we're apparently supposed to have lying around the house: enough water to keep everyone going, non-perishable food, a torch, a power bank, a physical map, and a battery. Operated radio. Why are you agreeing as if you have physical maps lying around?
1: I don't. I am in so much trouble. You've no idea.
0: I'm screwed too. Yeah. It's all part of the new Be Emergency Ready campaign, and AFRIC has been going through the list to see just how emergency ready we actually are. Yeah. AFRIC O'Connell, are you emergency ready?
1: Nope. Not at all. Not at all. And it's actually quite scary. Do you remember when we were, I don't know if it was in primary school, I suppose, Sellafield was going to be a big problem.
0: Yes!
1: Do you remember this?
0: And these tablets landed in.
1: The iodine tablets, right? So the iodine tablets came to every house in the country and said, if there is a nuclear attack or Sellafield goes into meltdown, these are going to maybe help you?
0: Maybe.
1: Question mark. But this is less, this is more thought through than the iodine tablets, let's say.
0: These are kind of more practical things.
1: These are more practical things. So what's happened is they have sent out, and they will be over the next 3 weeks is what the government says, is that this brochure, this little pamphlet will be arriving in everyone's letterboxes for the next 3 weeks. Basically what it is the big number is 72 hours. You need to be able to survive for 72 hours.
0: Okay.
1: Okay.
0: Right.
1: You need, if in the event that you can't leave your house, or that maybe you have to, you know, for some reason you can't get to the shop or whatever,
0: down.
1: You're locked down. Exactly. Yeah, that's a good way to say it. We're supposed to be preparing for an emergency that's maybe caused by climate change. Maybe it's caused by population displacement. It might be an attack. It might be anything at all.
0: Okay.
1: This is a situation where you can't leave your house. You can't get, you know, your normal routine isn't working. So you need to be able to survive for 72 hours.
0: Okay. So, or like a Beast from the East type thing.
1: Good reality show. Exactly right.
0: Beast from the East was good crack, in fairness.
1: In fairness, it was.
0: We're supposed to be able to fend for ourselves for 3 days.
1: Yeah.
0: So what is on this shopping list?
1: Okay, so the shopping list is as follows. When you actually start going through the list, it makes sense,
0: okay.
1: Right? It does make sense, in fairness. So water, first of all, 2 to 3 litres per person for 3 days.
0: 2 to 3 litres. God, that's not a lot.
1: Exactly. But for an average family, that's 24 to 36 litres. Now, this is drinking water, obviously. This is to keep you alive, not to keep you clean. So
0: we don't need to be kept clean.
1: No, we don't need to be kept clean in an emergency.
0: Right.
1: Food. You need enough non-perishable food to keep everyone going for 3 days. You're supposed to rotate it. When I worked in the news agency, you take the oldest milk and put it in the front.
0: Yes.
1: So that it was, so you weren't messing with the expiration dates.
0: Right.
1: And you do have to be careful about expiration dates in these situations.
0: Okay.
1: Don't create an untouched emergency cabinet filled with things from 2026. Rotate them out.
0: So when you come in from a night out, you can't just dip into the emergency press and take beans and they make beans on toast.
1: That's exactly it.
0: Right,
1: yeah,
0: okay.
1: Exactly. And also you need to remember things like baby formula, dietary requirements. If you have a pet, you need to remember pet food, stuff like that. You also need a torch or a lamp, and you need spare batteries for the torch or lamp.
0: For those.
1: Phone. You need charged power bank and chargers.
0: Mm.
1: If the electricity goes for some reason, and if, like, the predictions are saying that AI tries to kill us all and takes down the electricity systems, you need power banks that are already charged.
0: Mm-hmm.
1: You need a battery operated, or you'll love this, a battery operated or wind up radio, so people can still listen to you and get updates on electricity, broadband, mobile networks.
0: Is that number
1: are affected.
0: One on the list?
1: That is number one on the list.
0: 2FM Mornings.
1: Exactly.
0: Yeah. Fantastic.
1: Exactly. You need a physical map. What you first need to do is you need to learn how to read a physical map.
0: I don't like the physical map. That one's freaking me out.
1: Yeah.
0: It's real day after tomorrow.
1: It isn't it?
0: Yeah.
1: Exactly. So but it's the same thing. If you don't have a phone, or you've forgotten your power bank, or you've forgotten your charger, you're going to need a physical map, my friend, and you're going to need to learn how to read it. So we're both going to be like Joey and Friends, standing in the map in order to get the direction.
0: I think you would do well without a map. How far do you think you would get without a map? If someone was like, we need to head northwest.
1: Why do you think that I would do well with Irma?
0: I feel like you'd know what you're doing. I feel like you'd be like, as the crow flies, we're going this way.
1: Katie works on the show, said to me the other day that we wouldn't, we were talking about whether we'd survive a disaster film. And I was like, I wouldn't even make the final cut. I wasn't, my shots would be on the cutting room floor because I'd cause infighting and stuff like that. So you need to, you know, the way this as well, you don't think about this. Who are the phone numbers that you know off the top of your head?
0: My parents. I don't even know my husband's number.
1: Exactly. So I only know my mom and dad's number. Yeah. And that is the last number I will ever learn. Turns out you need to remember the numbers or write them down. Okay. That's basically, you need to write them down. You need documents, passports, birth certificates, driving licenses, insurance details and medical information. And you need to keep them all together in a waterproof bag because this is a flood. You need your bits and you need to know where they are. You need to be able to prove who you are.
0: What happens if the power goes and you've no heat?
1: Yeah, so this is interesting. In the pamphlet, they say that you need to have blankets, sleeping bags and thermal blankets available. You need to close your windows and doors. Good move. If necessary, everyone stays in one room to conserve heat.
0: Oh, wow.
1: Yeah, we all have to huddle. It's cute. There's also advice to keep matches or a lighter safely stored in a dry place, in a high place that isn't going to get wet.
0: Can we just clarify? We're laughing because we're scared.
1: We're terrified.
0: We're not actually. This is important, and we all have to do it. But we're just kind of trying to make light.
1: This is terrifying. This is terrifying. And look, the world's a scary place at the moment, and anything could happen.

0: happen?
1: What inspired this?
2: So basically what's happening is the EU has updated their readiness. They want EU countries to update their readiness for all kinds of different types of emergencies.
0: Right.
2: Ireland, we've produced a fairly restrained booklet.
1: Okay.
2: The Swedes are bigger into this than we are.
0: They have a lot more to contend with the Elsinore.
2: They do, in fairness. And also, the countries like Finland, who have a direct border with Russia, need to think about that kind of stuff as mm-hmm. well. So their advice covers war, emergency sirens, disinformation, and how to talk to kids in a crisis. Because if your kid is there and scared,
1: yes.
2: you need to be able to talk to them about what's going on in a way that doesn't absolutely frighten the life out of them. Finland has gone very far. Its government has guidance for 19 different types of emergencies, from forest fires, pandemics, payment systems going down, military conflict as well. And they include advice on how to cope psychologically, that you need to keep
1: good.
2: Your... Yeah, it is good. And that you need to keep your routines going and stuff like that as much as you can in situations like that, and concentrate on basic needs of the people around you as well. Belgium has taken a more relaxed approach. They're a bit more like us. And they have said that their booklet is 13 pages, has similar advice about emergency kits and making a household plan as well.
1: Okay.
2: But when the brochure comes in through your door, the pamphlet comes in through your door, it will have... a fill-in section at the back where you can fill in useful air codes, useful phone numbers, things that you will need to know in an emergency, where things are kept, all that kind of stuff. And if you keep the booklet,
1: yes.
2: you'll be able, in an emergency, to, if the internet and the phones and stuff aren't working,
1: yeah.
2: you'll be able to keep it somewhere safe.
0: Put it into the waterproof
2: bag. Exactly. Put it into the waterproof bag. Get it, and you'll have all your information with you.
0: What is the bare minimum we should be telling people to sort after hearing this?
2: So there's a few things worth checking. Right. I live in a very small house, and I don't know if I have enough room for water and food for 3 days. I can barely, I'm selling things on Vinted to try and make some room.
0: For yourself.
2: For myself.
0: Yeah.
2: Do you know what I mean? But you need to have enough food and water for 3 days. Just check if you have a torch and batteries in the house. If you have a power bank, maybe get a power bank.
0: Get it charged up.
2: Get it charged up. Do you have a way of getting information if the internet and mobiles weren't working? And do you know where your important documents are? Because that's the kind of thing that you wake up at 2 o'clock in the morning and goes, where's my birth cert?
0: Yeah, where's my passport?
2: Passport? Yeah. Exactly. So that stuff. So it's really interesting. It is a bit scary, but it's not meant to be scary. It's meant to reduce the scariness.
0: Yes. And look,
2: if you know what I mean.
0: It sounds scary, and you might think it's for big emergencies.
2: Exactly.
0: That are, you know, bound to happen. That's not the case. It's also intended for things like bad weather or
2: exactly.
0: power cuts or the likes of a beast from the east, Storm Éowyn.
2: One of the things that kind of that pushed this on was Storm Éowyn, when like nearly 800,000 people had no power for a prolonged period of time.
0: Yeah.
2: So we're not talking necessarily about end of days here. We're just talking about things that may happen.
0: Exactly.
2: And you need to be ready for it.
0: So enough supplies for the 3 days. A few things that don't yeah. depend on your phone, and knowing
2: exactly.
0: where your birth cert passport is.
2: That's exactly it.
0: The Be Emergency Ready booklet is arriving in homes around the country from today. Afric, thank you.
2: You're so welcome.
0: For your journalism.
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we have time for. Thank you so much for tuning in today between 10 and 12. Olivia Fahey is going to be here tomorrow talking to us about iconic video game music. And of course, it's the final episode of The Trait Lads. The final episode. It's happening tonight. We will have the winner or winners, who knows, on the programme with us tomorrow. And we all know him from having the crack online, presenting on TV, but former special needs assistant Eric Roberts is going back to school in a new documentary to explore where it all is now. We are back tomorrow.

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0: 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Need a quick breather? Grab a snack and start your messing. It's almost 12 o'clock. Lunchtime is calling for something tastier than leftovers, like the sweet chili chicken wrap from McDonald's. 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
2: It's midday. Good afternoon. I'm Emma Cunahan. Almost 700 patients are without a bed in the country's hospitals today. That's according to the Irish Nurses and Midwives Organisation, which says the level of overcrowding is a major patient and staff safety risk. The INMO says any hospital with over 22 patients in its emergency department should declare the level of overcrowding as a major incident. 11 students were injured when a teenager opened fire outside a school in Turkey this morning. The incident happened at around 8 a.m. local time near the western resort city of Izmir. The teenage gunman was apprehended by police. Emergency department doctors are set to tell an Oireachtas Justice Committee this afternoon that the measures introduced to curtail the use of scramblers and e-scooters don't go far enough. Presentations relating to these vehicles have roughly doubled in recent years. A report last year found that e-scooters are the leading cause of traumatic brain injuries to children at Temple Street Hospital in Dublin. Dr. Aina McSivna is a consultant in emergency medicine.
3: I suppose we have had children come in the last 2 months with head injuries, upper limb injuries from e-scooters, but equally we've also had young adults come in with the occasional patient over 50 coming in with e-scooter related injuries as well.
2: An organisation representing one parent family says there's a huge rise in the numbers contacting them where parents have separated but are forced to remain living together. According to the latest annual report from One Family, the housing crisis is creating a devastating impact on single parents and their children. It also found that the motor skills of babies and toddlers are being delayed are negatively impacted due to long-term living in emergency accommodation.
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2: Rain and drizzle developing in the northwest will slowly move into parts of Ulster, Connacht and West Munster this afternoon. Top temperatures 17 to 22 degrees.
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3: Hello, hello, hello. How are you getting on? It's Demi here with you. There is no Mikey. Don't be sad. Don't be sad. There's lots happening on the show today. You can be winning pairs of tickets to see some Teddy Swims, the script, loads of money up for grabs, and also want to know what you're having for your lunch. 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Say something here on 2FM.

Friend of the show, Khaki Kid, Easy Josie here on 2FM. Hello, hello, gather around, happy Tuesday, how y'all doing? You doing well? Right, Mikey's not here, I told you this, but we're not going to dwell on this because I'm here, Big Mama's running the show right now. I have got 500 quid to give away with thanks to Cadbury, plus I've got tickets to Stats Right. Listen to this, you could win a pair of tickets to see Teddy Swims, who has just added a second day to the Ugly Tour at the Three Arena in Dublin the 9th of April next year. 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Plus, the tickets were not won yesterday on Stats Right. The Script, when they bring their Man to in the Arena, sorry, tour to the Three Arena on the 30th of October, that can be yours, and it could be won if you can guess past me. I also want to know, are you having a really bad lunch? 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

2FM Rising Star Jessica Doolin, Cheap Cherry Bubblegum here on 2FM. I don't know if you remember, but a couple of weeks ago, I was basically looking for a bit of help. My dog, Rosie, we were suspecting was pregnant, but we weren't 100% sure. I think Jerry, who owns 15 Dash Ones, came on and actually gave me a bit of advice. And a few of you were actually saying to take her to the vet and get an ultrasound. So I did that. The vet said 6 pups based off of what they had, the equipment that they had. Grand, life was great. Rosie gave birth to 7 puppies last week. They're literally a week old since Sunday and Monday night. All the pups are healthy and beautiful and perfect and cute, and mom is doing well. And I'm not gonna lie, the birthing process had me feeling like what is it called? Ah, there it goes. Circle of life, and it kept me whole. I don't know the word, but I had me feeling like that. I got the first pup and I nearly did a Simba moment where you put him up into the air. I did an imaginary cross. It was beautiful. Look, I won't go into the full details of the birthing process, but let's just say I was both horrified, intrigued, and blessed to see the process. Fun fact, because I watched all 7 pups being born, the mommy dog eats the placenta. Now you're probably thinking, Demi, where are you going with this? Where are you going with this? Humans generally don't eat the placenta. Now, it's supposed to really go for the pups. And I know I've heard of a people, like ghost tales of people that know so-and-so person that has ate the placenta. But it got me thinking, what is the benefit of digesting the placenta? Sorry, I keep saying placenta on air. So I think it's only fair that we do a... Oh, yeah. Yeah, I think we need to get an AI overview. And I want to throw it out there. Moms, dads who had babies or have had kids, have you digested the P word? I won't say it on air because I've said it too many times. Let me know. 51552 or 087-187-9200 to send me a WhatsApp voice on. Because I'm intrigued. I'm intrigued because I have no kids. Yet, I feel like it would, if it's of good beneficial benefit to me, I would digest the placenta. Okay, that's the last time I'm going to say it. Anyway, while you guys are texting into 51552 or 087-187-9200, here's Ain't in LA here on 2FM.

Oh no, I think I've started something, lads. I basically was telling you guys that my dog had a baby. Pups. 7 beautiful pups. Also, I want to know, we've nicknamed them all different desserts, so like vanilla, Biscoff, Oreo, brownie, honey. I want to ask you why. It just kind of happened. And I basically threw it out there to any moms and dads who have had babies or who are about to have babies, would you ingest the placenta? Because that's what dogs do. And Danny, who's just texting, saying, we use the placenta to plant a tree on it. I feel like that's beneficial. It's great for the environment, I'm assuming, and the soil. Emma's texting saying, yes, I got my placenta encapsulated and felt amazing on them. I didn't want them to end, felt I had so much more energy postpartum on them compared to my first pregnancy. Ah. Now, Larry is texting saying, does anyone remember when Robin Van Persie got horse placenta to fix his knee injury? I hear. Okay. Okay, Rick's not happy with me. One thing to say, Demi, thanks for putting me off my lunch. I'm sorry. Maybe if you text in after 12, we'll be able to sort you out. I don't know. Right, let's get an AIEI overview. Where's my song? Where's my bed? Right, people eat the placenta raw, cooked, blended into smoothies, or ground into powder and swallowed in capsules. Cooking slices of chunks are baked, broiled, or added to savory dishes like stew, spaghetti, or lasagna. Encapsulated is the most common method. I'm not going to go into details. Let's just move on. Let's just say, shout out to you people who ingest your placenta. Am I right? Round of applause. Right, let's go back to the music. Here's Shut You Down here on 2FM.

0: Bang, bang, I used to shoot you.
1: Wow, very dramatic, right? Everyone's talking about this. It's time.
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1: Hello. How would you like to win a pair of tickets to see Teddy Swims when he's just added a second date to the Ugly Tour at the 3 Arena in Dublin the 9th of April next year? Now here's the gag. The tickets do not go on sale until Friday at 10 a.m. But you're going to be the first person to win them right here if you get past Big Mama. And because she's pretty sound, she's added in a pair of tickets to see The Script when they bring their man to the Arena Tour on the 3 Arena on the 30th of October. I don't like the voice. Right, let's explain the rules of the game. I, Demi, have three interesting stats right in front of me. The gag, only one of them is right, and the other two are complete garbage. If you can guess which one is right, you win the tickets. If not, I'll just hold on to it. Now, usually Mikey tries to help you figure them out. I laugh in your face when you don't succeed, but producer Jonathan Projo decided it'd be funny to just not know what the correct stat is. So he came up with the stats. I want to help you figure them out. The very best look. Right, let me give you the stats. Stat number one. In Scotland, it was illegal to attend the cinema on Tuesday evenings. If you were found in the cinema, you could be found up to £50. Hold on a second. In Scotland, it was illegal to attend the cinema on Tuesday evenings. If you were found in the cinema, you could be fined up to £50. Okay, sounds rubbish. Stat number two. One London cinema uses a volunteer ninja task force in black morph suits to catch audience members breaking cinema rules. Oh, I already like that one. Okay, I'm putting my gamble on that one so far. Let's hear stat number three. The world's smallest public cinema in Los Angeles, called the Teeny Tiny Theatre, and only fit five people. The world's smallest public cinema is in Los Angeles, called the Teeny Tiny Theatre, and only fits five people. Right. I don't think that's true. I think stat number two is correct. One London cinema uses volunteer ninja task force in black morph suits to catch audience members breaking cinema rules. Oh, but no, because that wouldn't make sense, because they've got cameras in the cinema, don't they? I changed my mind. It's stat number three. I'm going with stat number three. But you know what's so funny? It's not up to me. It's up to you guys. If you think you know which stat is correct, text me right now, 51552, with your name and your area, or you can WhatsApp me at 087-187-9200 with your name and your area to possibly win those tickets. Now, I'll call someone live on air very soon, so if you guess correct, you win the tickets. If not, they'll be added to tomorrow's prizes. The very best luck. Again, text us right now, 51552 or 087-187-9200. Right, here's Silver Bumper on 2FM.

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0: Ah, she's some voice. That's Ariana Grande here on 2FM. Right, let's make that call.
1: That's right on 2FM Afternoons.
0: Okay, okay, okay. Gather around the wireless. How would you like to win a pair of tickets to see Teddy Swims, who's added a second date to the Ugly Tour at the Three Arena in Dublin on the 9th of April? And because Big Mama is a sound lady, she's added an extra pair of tickets to see The Script, who are bringing their Man in the Arena tour to the Three Arena on the 30th of October. Right, I give you three stats. You guys have been deliberating. Thank you so much to everyone who's texted. I think it's safe to say, let's make that call and see if someone's got the tickets. Let's do it. Or guess the right stat. Let's do that. Let's make the call. Make the call. I hate this bit. Make the call. We're not making a call. I'm going to keep saying it. Pull it down. Pull it down. Right. Let's ring someone else. Let's ring someone else.
2: Hi.
0: Here. That's two people, right? Make another call. Can I get a dial tone at least? Come on. Someone doesn't want the ticket. Number one. Number two. Three. Four. Five. Hello.
3: Hello.
0: Hello. Who am I talking to? This is Demi from 2FM.
3: Hi, Demi. It's Claire and Sligo.
0: Hi, Claire. How are you getting on?
3: I'm good, thanks. How are you?
0: Not too bad. What are you doing?
3: I walk my dogs in the rain. I've just had my last walk and I am going home to get dry and have something nice for lunch.
0: Ooh.
3: To make up for the torture I've had this morning.
0: Right, so you're on a walk with the dog. Why? What's your torture been? What's been going on?
3: Oh, well, it was supposed to be a heat wave, so I wasn't dressed appropriately for walking dogs.
0: Oh, no!
3: Yeah.
0: Do you know what I do to combat that, Claire? I usually have a raincoat just left in the car with an umbrella and just pray for the best.
3: I do too, but they were wet from last week and I just thought, oh, it's going to be nice this week, so I don't need them.

0: have leg put on. It's just not a, it's sour resistant. It's not waterproof.
1: So. Look, Claire, yeah. I'm so sorry, but I feel you. I feel you. You texting to place, that's right. Am I correct?
0: Yeah, I did. Very good. I just yesterday, because I knew the answer, so hopefully today I know the answer. So.
1: All right. Right. I'm going to give you a reminder of the three stats and then I want you to take a ponder. Is that all right?
0: Yeah, go for it.
1: Perfect, let's do it. Let's give you a reminder. Stat number one. In Scotland, it was illegal to attend the cinema on Tuesday evenings. If you were found in the cinema, you could be fined up to £50. Stat number two. One London cinema uses a volunteer ninja task force in black morph suits to catch audience members breaking cinema rules. And finally, stat number three. The world's smallest public cinema is in Los Angeles and it's called the Teeny Tiny Theatre and only fits 5 people. Now, Claire, you've heard the three stats. Take a gander. Which one do you think is correct?
0: I'm going to go for B because I have heard that before. It was a one-off, I think, some cinema in London did the ninja thing because people were so naughty and it was causing so much trouble.
1: Right, you've gone with stat number two. One London cinema uses a volunteer ninja task force in black morph suits to catch audience members breaking cinema rules. Now, Claire, before I tell you which one is correct, who will you take to see Teddy Swims and the script?
0: Well, funny story, I actually had Teddy Swims tickets bought for the Thursday for my grandchild for Christmas, and I resold them on Saturday because I knew that the Friday ones were coming out. So I'm hoping, I bring my granddaughter to Teddy Swims, and my daughter and her husband, can have the script tickets.
1: Right, you've done a lot of thinking, and I feel like... Because you've took such a gamble, you're hoping that the universe will pay you back in the right way.
0: I'm so dear, please, universe.
1: Claire, stat number two is correct. You have won the ticket. Well done. Wow, you took a big gamble there. What would you have done if I said no? Claire, you got it wrong.
0: Oh, well, I have to buy some bloody tickets.
1: Well done, Claire. You're after winning those tickets. And to celebrate that, here's some Teddy Swims, Mr. Know-It-All here on 2FM.

0: Hannah Langley here on GFM. Good love. Coming up, I am going to be looking for your lunches. 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
8: 1 o'clock, I'm Jan O'Connell. US President Donald Trump will address the UN General Assembly shortly, where he's expected to make his case for his handling of the war with Iran and other foreign conflicts. Mr. Trump is also due to meet several world leaders on the sidelines. The Taoiseach is due to arrive at the conference this afternoon. Sinn Féin has denied it's engaging in theatrics by pushing for the removal of carbon tax from home heating oil

0: in a Dáil motion to be debated this evening. Both the Taoiseach and the Tánaiste have already indicated that the government will introduce measures to cut the cost of kerosene in the budget. Micheál Lehane has this report.
1: This is an issue that Sinn Féin has championed for a long time. Finance spokesperson Piers Doherty said he had produced legislation on the topic 8 times since last March. But when this motion is put to a vote tomorrow, the government has the numbers to defeat it. Eyes will then turn to the budget and how exactly the coalition plans to lower the cost of home heating oil. Energy generally is the top item on the agenda for government as it designs a budget aimed at satisfying a public facing into a winter of rising costs across the board. It now looks increasingly likely that cuts to excise duty on petrol and diesel will remain in place well past November.
0: Emergency department doctors are due to tell a government committee today that the measures introduced to curtail the use of scramblers and e-scooters don't go far enough. A report last year found that e-scooters are the leading cause of traumatic brain injuries to children. Dr. Anna Maksivna is a consultant in emergency medicine.
2: I suppose we have had children come in the last 2 months with head injuries, upper limb injuries from e-scooters, but equally we've also had young adults come in with the occasional patient over 50 coming in with e-scooter related injuries as well.
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0: Mix of sunny spells and scattered showers this afternoon and top temperatures of 17 to 21 degrees.
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4: The All-Ireland champions Mayo have 11 players nominated for Football All-Stars this year, with 7 for runners-up Kerry. Dublin have 5 nominees. Leinster winners Westmeath have 4, with 3 each for Ulster champions Armagh, for Monaghan and for Louth. 12 counties are represented in total. Players will vote for the Footballer of the Year from a shortlist of Mayo duo Ryan O'Donoghue and Jack Carney and Kerry's David Clifford. And 2 more Mayo men in Kobe MacDonald and Dara Byrne will battle it out with Louth's Darren MacDonald for the Young Player of the Year. A busy day for Team Ireland at Boxing's European Elite Championships has had a disappointing start in Sofia. Both Dana Morehouse and Evelyn Agaro have lost their quarterfinals. The BBC is reporting that Mikel Arteta has agreed a new improved contract with the Premier League champions Arsenal. And in snooker, Aaron Hill twice came from behind to book his place at December Scottish Open. The Cork man beat Antoni Kowalski for the second time in 5 days, knocking in 3 centuries during a 4-2 win. You can get the latest sport in the RTÉ News app and RTÉ.ie.
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Morning Show, it's 7563 here on 2FM. Right, lads, are you hungry? Are you hungry? Are you having a really bad lunch? Is your lunch not sufficed? Or maybe your partner made you the best lunch ever and you just want to brag about it. Whatever the case may be, I want you guys to start texting in right now. 51552087187920 and let me know what you're having for your lunch. Now, my lunch is a bit different. I feel like I got a bit duped today. I got a wrap. And for anyone who's curious, I always talk about I get a wrap. And I'm a very straightforward girl. It's a tuna and sweet corn, jalapenos, peppers, cheese and lettuce. Folded over, toasted. Now, I went to the deli. Not my deli, a different deli. And they refused to toast my tuna wrap. I was not happy. And then charged me €8.09 to be exact because of the weight. Didn't know that.

0: that was a thing. But needless to say, that's what I'm having for my lunch. So start texting me right now, 51552087187920. Right, I'm going to have a look in the kitty and to see how much I'm getting, and I'll come back to you with a number. But in the meantime, let's look at the music that could possibly be coming up on the show.
1: Why don't you move, damn it?
0: Oh, there's a tune. Reason why.

0: Love story here on 2FM. Look, I've been asking you guys to text in what you're having for your lunch for Open the Lunchbox, and I'm going to count the coins at the bottom of my bag. Let's do it. Okay. Yeah. Oh, hi. Okay. It's not looking bad. 35.82. You could be winning that. Start texting in right now. 51552 or 087 187 187 9200. Time for this.
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1: That's right, we've got lots of cash to give away across the station, and it's all thanks to Cadbury Dairy Milk. Now, earlier on, I asked you guys to register to play, which so many of you did, so thank you so much. And it's time to pick one of you randomly and give you the chance to win 500 euro cash. Let's find out who is on the line. Hello, Tamara, how are you?
2: Hi, Demi, I'm good, how are you?
1: Not too bad. What are you doing? How's your day been?
2: I'm just on my lunch break at work.
1: Oh, very good. What do you do for work?
2: I work with health and safety training.
1: Oh, very good. Very good. Now, Tamara, do you know how the rules work? Will I explain them for you?
2: Yes, please.
1: Right. As you know, it's all to celebrate the Cadbury Dairy Milk with 8 flavours and 8 squares. There's one for everyone. Like the bar itself on the screen in front of me, I've got 8 squares, one of each Dairy Milk bar. And behind each square is 8 seconds of a song or a movie. So all you've got to do, Tamara, is choose the flavour you favour. And after I play the clip, you'll have 10 seconds to give me the name of the movie, or if it's a song, I just need either the name or the artist of the song. So, with that being said, Tamar, what do you fancy?

0: 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Is it a golden crisp, mint crisp, whole nut, fruit nut, fruity nut, caramello, Turkish, or tiffin?
1: Oh, the mint crisp is my favourite.
0: Mint crisp, perfect. 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

0: just become your lucky bar to you because you have just won yourself 500 euro cash.
1: Thank you, Diamond.
0: No problem. I hear a few people cheering with you. Congratulations.
1: My colleagues, we're in the lunch break here together.
0: Oh, very good. You can buy everyone a Cadbury bar now.
1: Yeah. Oh, not so.
0: Thank you so much, Tamara. Enjoy your day. And the good news does not stop there. There's more chances to win across the station today and all this week thanks to Cadbury's. Right, here's Jenny, Less Than a Lover, here on 2FM.

0: Top Nurtured here on 2FM. Sorry, I had to. I am looking for you guys to text me in what you are having for your lunch. Now, the way this works is, if your lunch is either really poor or just really bleak or really good, we'll give you some money. Right, currently in my kitty, I have got... Right, let me count it all up. Where's the kitty? There. I lost the kitty. Where's the kitty? Have I got the kitty? There we go. Okay. Right. Yeah. €42.75. If your lunch is either really bad or really good, you can win €42.75. Now, Rebecca is texting saying, "What is up, Big Mama?" That's what they call me. I'm skipping lunch today as I'm running like a headless chicken to appointment to preschool collections today. I don't envy you now, Rebecca. I don't. Is your lunch like Rebecca's? Non-existent? Let me know. 51552 or 087-187-9200 to get through here on 2FM. 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

Josh Baker here on 2FM. Let's see what you guys are having for your lunch. Now, Mouse and the lads have just texted and seen Demi, full stop. Time to full stop. Stop eating cement for lunch. That's from Mouse and the lads. Very dramatic. A lot of full stops there, lads. Punctuation. Come on. Shane is texting saying chicken tikka and two biscuit bars. And I'm having a look here, right? And the best way to describe... First of all, let me describe to listeners. He has two slices of bread with chicken tikka on it, right? But Shane has decided that he's not eating the crust and has the crust underneath the slice of bread to kind of elevate it. Very, very dramatic. And then he's two like biscuit bars, which look quite yummy. Remind me of the good old days, eh? We've got someone else here, Keely, after texting and saying, having a bagel with turkey and cheese, very plain but tasty. Sometimes tasty and plain is the way to go. You don't need to do crazy things like Shane and his crust and chicken tikka. Richard is texting saying, ham sandwich that I ate an hour ago and still hungry. Oh, Richard is starved. Let me know what you guys are having for your lunch. 51552 or 087-187-920. Just trying to check your kitty one more time to see what is inside. Ah, yes. Safe to say the money has not changed. It's exactly 42.75. That could be someone's very soon. Start texting in 51552 or 087-187-920. Here's some cat's eye here on 2FM.

0: into you.
1: Cyril, still into you here on 2FM. Now, I was asking you guys to text in your lunch, and we've had some great lunches, but there's a running theme of soup. And I have a caller on the line right now who is having soup for their lunch. Michael, welcome to the show.
2: Hi, Demi. How are you?
1: Not too bad. Michael, talk me through your lunch. What did you have?
2: Well, I work in Mary O'Connell's in Ballincollig. Yeah. And so you can have your lunch there. So I had a cup of soup, which was mushroom soup, which was delicious.
1: Mm.
2: It's always delicious. The soup here is amazing. And that was with chicken, cheese, lettuce, potato salad, coarser wrap.
1: Oh, that sounds yummy now, Michael. I'm starved just looking at that. Now, is, because you work in a kitchen, is soup a very big thing at the moment? Are we getting into the season where everyone's mad for a cup of soup?
2: Yeah, everyone loves the soup. Yeah.
1: And what's your favourite type of soup, Michael? I know you said the mushroom one was beautiful, but what's your favourite type of soup?
2: The vegetable soup is nice as well.
1: Smooth or chunky? That's the ultimate question.
2: Smooth.
1: Michael, you're a man after my own heart. You're doing very

0: Very well, very, very well. Now, talk me through the wrap. You said there was what? Lettuce, cheese, chicken, bit of
1: cheese,
0: coleslaw.
1: Coleslaw and potato salad, yeah.
0: Do you dip your wrap into your soup? That's the question.
1: Never, never.
0: No, you gotta dip it, Michael. Michael, you gotta dip it and combine it.
1: Oh, I'll have to try that tomorrow.
0: Actually, I'm a massive person. When this time of the year, I crave a good cup of soup, and I have a little thing that I do where I keep the crust. So Shane, if you're listening, you should keep the crust and put it into your soup. Let it absorb the soup, and at the very end, you get to scoop it into.
1: Oh,
0: yeah.
1: I want to try that as well.
0: Now, we've spoke about your soup. We've spoke about your wrap. I need some tension now for this important question. Michael, are you ready?
1: Yeah.
0: The kitty is currently sitting at 42.75, and I've got to ask you, how much would you like?
1: I love the whole lot, please.
0: Oh? Michael, you've just won 42.75. Well
1: thank
0: done.
1: You so much. Wow. Thank you,
0: no
1: Daddy.
0: Problem.
1: Thank
0: I recommend getting a load of brown soda bread and just throwing them into cups of soup for all your lunches. I think that's what you should do. Yeah?
1: I will. Thank you, Jeremy.
0: No problem. I'll talk to you
1: thank
0: very
1: you.
0: Soon.
1: Have a great day.
0: You too.
1: So much.
0: Bye.
1: Thank you.
0: Now, the winning does not stop there, because next Tuesday we'll be giving away money as well for Open the Lunchbox. So think very long and hard on what you're going to have for your lunch. Here's Becky Hill, More, More, More here on 2FM.

Becky Hill, More and More More here on 2FM. How would you like to win more and more money? Yes, I'm talking about our game called Double or Bluffing. It's a game where you can double your money if you can figure out if we are bluffing with our questions or just telling you the truth. This is how it's going to work. I'm going to present 10 true or false questions, start at 10 euro for question one. Each one that you get correct, I'll double your money. So 10 becomes 20, then 40, then 80, 160, all the way up to 5,000 euros. But here's the thing, you've got to tread carefully, because if you get one question wrong, you can lose everything and leave with nothing. Now, at any stage, you can stick with the money that you have and leave, or you can take a risk and try another question. You'll have 5 seconds to answer each question. If you would like to play, text me right now, 51552 or 087-187-920, just get through on the WhatsApp with your name and your details. The very best of luck. 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
13: It's 2 o'clock. I'm Jan O'Connell. The president of the Irish Road Haulage Association has said further fuel protests cannot be ruled out as hauliers are unable to sustain current diesel prices. Ger Hyland was speaking after meeting the Taoiseach and Minister for Finance, Simon Harris, to discuss potential fuel supports in next month's budget. Mr. Hyland said he wasn't promised anything but was given the impression that excise cuts on petrol and diesel may be extended beyond the current cut-off of November 1st.
14: When fuel goes over 190 a litre, our industry becomes unviable. Desperate times makes desperate people, and there is people in our industry today that will have to make a decision very shortly whether they're going to park up their vehicles or whether they're going to go into liquidation.
13: New figures from the CSO show wholesale electricity prices jumped by 9.6% on a monthly basis in August and were a huge 76.9% higher than the same time last year. However, they are still 56% lower when compared with the peak that happened in August 2022.

0: Emergency doctors are set to tell a government committee today that the measures introduced to curtail the use of scramblers and e-scooters don't go far enough. Presentations relating to those vehicles have roughly doubled in hospitals in recent years. A report last year found that e-scooters are the leading cause of traumatic brain injuries to children. Dr. Anna Maksivna is a consultant in emergency medicine.
1: I suppose we have had children come in the last 2 months with head injuries, upper limb injuries from e-scooters, but equally we've also had young adults come in with the occasional patient over 50 coming in with e-scooter related injuries as well.
0: US President Donald Trump will address the UN General Assembly shortly. He's expected to make his case for his handling of the war with Iran and other foreign conflicts.
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0: Mixture of cloud and sunny spells, some rain as well, and highest temperatures 17 to 21 degrees.
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4: Arsenal have agreed a new contract with their manager Mikel Arteta. Arteta's deal was due to expire at the end of the season and negotiations over an extension had been ongoing for several months. But the BBC is now reporting that that extension has been agreed and that it includes a large pay rise for the Spaniard, who's been their manager since 2019. The Republic of Ireland team is flying out for their Nations League opener today. They take on Kosovo on Thursday. In rugby, Munster's out-half woes continue. Academy number 10 Tom Wood has to have shoulder surgery that will keep him out until the new year. We already knew that Jack Crowley is out until at least then as well. JJ Hanrahan is following return to play protocols. Munster have announced that Tony Butler has rejoined the province on a short-term contract as injury cover. 12 counties are represented in this year's nominees for Football All-Stars. All-Ireland champions Mayo top the list with 11, with the runners-up Kerry having 7 players nominated. Dublin have 5, Leinster winners Westmeath have 4, with 3 each for Armagh, Monaghan and Louth. Players will vote for the Footballer of the Year from a shortlist of Mayo's Ryan O'Donoghue and Jack Carney, along with Kerry's David Clifford. It's 2 more Mayo men, Kobe MacDonald and Darragh Byrne, who are going to battle it out with Louth's Darragh MacDonald for Young Player of the Year. And a busy day for Team Ireland at Boxing's European Elite Championships has had a disappointing start. Jack Marley, Dana Morehouse and Evelyn Agaru have all lost their quarterfinals. You can get the latest sport in the RT News app and RT.ie.
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8: Martha, use your leash again with your check-in. Thank you. Oh my gosh. Right, the baguettes. I want to formally introduce ourselves. I'm Demi. I own the deli franchise here on 2FM. Martha is my right-hand woman, even though she should be sacked. Do you know what I mean? Do you know what I mean, Martha? Could you cash in again one more time? Thank you. One job is all you had. Anyway, your ham special is going to be a caramelized onion chutney special. So your ham is going to be DJ Fresh Goldust. Your cheese is going to be a throwback with Alicia Dixon, The Boy Does Nothing, which is your Gouda. And for your sauce, where the caramelized onion chutney comes in, is Labyrinth and Tiny Tempa Earthquake. Martha, cash in one more time. Thank you. 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

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Marta! Marta! The cash register! Thank you. Yeah, we heard you the first time. 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

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Now, I know you're probably thinking, they're going, it's very straightforward. 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
0: Right, it is time to play our game, Double or Bluffing, a game where you can double your money if you can figure out if we are bluffing with our questions or just telling you the truth. And on the line today is Adele in Kilkenny. Adele, how are you getting on?
2: I'm good, thank you. Hi, Demi.
0: Hi, how are you? I already asked that, sorry. Good. I'm a bit nervous. Yeah. It's my first time doing it by myself.
2: I'm meant to be nervous, not you.
0: I'm sorry. I'll pull it together. Adele, can you tell me a bit about your day? What are you getting up to?
2: I'm literally just waiting to collect the kids from school.
0: Oh, very good.
2: A couple of minutes to kill so before I get them. And hopefully I'll have good news for them.
0: Hopefully. How old are your kids?
2: 9 and 11.
0: Okay, so they, if you win anything, you could be able to tell them and they'll get proper excited.
2: Oh, yeah. Well, they'd love a big holiday. That would be the best.
0: Oh, where would they like to go?
2: Well, they were telling me this morning they'd love to go to Euro Disney.
0: And you're like, well, hi, you know. Mom will figure out what to do. I might go on Double or Bluffing today.
2: Let's ring 2FM.
0: Dead right. So if you win the money, you're hoping to take the kids to Euro Disney.
2: Well, you know, wishful thinking.
0: Yeah. Look, we'll try.

0: win you some money. Have you played the game before in the car? Have you been listening, being like, oh, take the money and run? Are you like, nah, go for another question. You make it to the five.
1: Yeah, I used to listen to you in the evening all the time.
0: Oh, okay.
1: And then I just caught you now on this one, yeah.
0: Perfect timing. It's meant to be. Right, Adele, this is how it's going to work. I'm going to explain a few of the rules and hopefully win you some money. Is that all right?
1: Yeah, cool, yeah.
0: Right, Adele, this is how it works. In front of me right now, I've got 10 true or false questions, standard 10 euro for question one. Each one that you get correct, I'll double your money. So 10 becomes 20, okay. Then 40, then 80, 160, 320, all the way up to 5,000 euro. But here's the thing, Adele, it sounds very simple, but you've got to tread very carefully, because if you get one question wrong, you can lose everything and leave with nothing. Now, at any stage, you could take the money that you have and leave, or you could take a risk and try another question. I have to take your first answer, and you will have 5 seconds.
1: Ten would be nice.
0: If only it worked like that. If only. You've had 5 seconds to answer each question, and I have to take your first answer. Is that all right?
1: You'll
0: hear the timer. It's very audible and it's quite loud, so just keep very mindful of that. Are you ready?
1: I'm ready, yep.
0: Right, the very best luck to you, Adele. Question one. Can I get some tension? Oh, lovely. Question one. Siobhan McSweeney is the host of the Traitors Ireland. True or false?
1: True.
0: Straight in. Are you watching the Traitors?
1: I'm probably the only one in Ireland who's not. But anyway.
0: Look, it doesn't matter because you got the question right. Well done.
1: Yeah.
0: Right. You've got 10 euro now. Would you like to keep the 10 euro or would you like to take a risk and try another question?
1: We'll go again. Yeah.
0: Perfect. Question two. Saturn is closer to the Earth than Jupiter. True or false?
1: False.
0: Ooh. Adele, was that a guess?
1: Yeah.
0: You got it correct. Well done.
1: Oh, Jesus. I'm trying to remember because the kids to be naming them all off.
0: You've got a bit of an advantage. Should the kids have homework, are you helping with it? Clever.
1: Yeah. Well, with the kiddie questions.
0: Oh, yeah. You've got 20 euro now in the pocket. Would you like to run with it or would you like another question?
1: Another question.
0: Perfect. Question three. Marie Lewis was the first person to swim from Florida to Cuba. True or false?
1: Oh, true.
0: You've gone with true. Was that a guess?
1: Yeah. No.
0: Adele, you have to get that wrong.
1: Ah, Jesus.
0: I know. But look, the kids don't know you're doing this and they kind of just throw it into the air that you wanted to go to Euro Disney. So you could always come back another time and try and win that money to take them to Euro Disney.
1: Therefore, yeah. I don't even know who she is that you called out. I just guessed.
0: I haven't a clue either. I don't make the questions. Thank you so much for taking part, though. Yeah. It's lovely to talk to you.
1: Okay.
0: Enjoy the rest of your day. Bye.
1: Oh,
0: 5,000 euro up for grabs again tomorrow. Anyway, stop the wedding. It's Ashley here on 2FM.

man who is taking on Malahide Castle next year. That's Somber, My Body Isn't Ready, here on 2FM. This Friday, 2FM takes Ireland's dance floor music to Europe. 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Right, picture this. One night, 12 countries and the dance floor anthems that have defined

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Barry Can Swim, Dance Dance Dance here on 2FM. We are coming towards the end of the show, but before we go, it's time for you guys to decide the last song of the day. Now, your category is songs that are your guilty pleasure. So, like, I'm gonna say it. Mine is Uptown Girl by Westlife. That's my guilty pleasure song. That is, I love it. When it comes up, I like to put the windows up and just blare it and scream on the top of my lungs. Tis a tune. 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And I will be picking my favorite for Tuesday. 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

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Ah, lads, Shane's just texting. Guilty pleasure? Justin Timberlake, what goes around comes around. 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Here's another good example. It's Drake, Passion Fruit here on 2FM.

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1: Hi.
2: Hey, Demi.
0: How y'all doing?
1: Good, how are you?
0: I'm good. I'm cracking up. I ain't gonna lie to you guys.
2: Why?
0: I miss Mikey.
1: Aww. Oh my God, don't say that out loud.
0: I wouldn't say. Do you know what? I know he has no service at the moment, so he can't hear this.
1: Yeah, but someone could tell him, Demi. That's even
0: they
1: more dangerous.
0: They would never.
2: No.
0: I am looking for bounce tracks, and I basically asked everyone to send in their guilty pleasure song.
1: Oh, nice.
0: So, yeah. Girlies, what is your guilty pleasure song?
1: Go on, you go first.
2: Well, no one's going to want mine.
0: Yours is Beyonce.
2: No, it's not, because that wouldn't be guilty. Why would I feel guilty about that? My guilty pleasure is Heart Attack by Demi Lovato.
1: That is a tune, though.
0: That is a good tune. Why is that guilty?
2: Because it's like real Disney Channel vibes.
1: Not when she's talking about a heart attack.
2: I love it. Like, yeah. I have that on my running playlist. What about you?
1: Oh, mine is, and I actually have no shame in my game about this one, but it's Paris Hilton, Stars Are Blind.

0: Blind.
1: That's a great song. I picked that for a playlist. We have fun day. It's a great song.
0: I just think that people get a bit snobby though about the whole Paris Hilton thing. They're like,
2: well, she's a DJ. Oh, like, she's doing really well.
1: She's a success.
0: She's up and coming.
3: Really well.
0: Paris Hilton, Paris.
2: What is coming up on the show, lads?
0: Oh, we've been set a traders challenge by producer Joe. Ooh. So he pulled us both aside and has given us each a phrase.
2: Okay.
0: And we have until 5:25 to figure out when the other person said it or if they said it.
1: We're basically murdering each other in plain sight.
2: Yeah. Oh, don't say it like that. Reword it. The girls will be coming live with you guys from 3 o'clock. Keep listening on. I can't wait to figure out what's going to happen. But right now, let's listen to some Shakira here on 2FM.
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Now, I asked you guys to text me in for your nomination to be in for the draw to win that beautiful stay in Westport, your guilty pleasure songs. And I think Amy has done it exactly what I'm looking for. She texted in saying, Better Off Alone by Alice DJ. What a tune coming in from Amy. And awfully, Amy, you are a qualifier for Tuesday. Let's have a listen. This is Alice DJ, Better Off Alone here on 2FM.

0: Congratulations, Amy, for being our qualifier for this Tuesday. For that beautiful bounce, this is Alice GJ, Better Off Alone. This is the end for me. I shall be back tomorrow. Graham will be in to do Graham's house music. He's an esteemed colleague of ours. Ciao. Bye.
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2: 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It's nearly 2 o'clock. 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
9: It's 3 o'clock. I'm Jan O'Connell. The president of the Irish Road Haulage Association says that further fuel protests cannot be discounted as hauliers are unable to sustain current diesel prices. Ger Hyland was speaking after meeting the Taoiseach and Minister for Finance, Simon Harris, to discuss potential fuel supports in next month's budget. Mr Hyland said he wasn't promised anything but was given the impression that excise cuts on petrol and diesel may be extended beyond the current cut-off of November 1st.
10: When fuel goes over 190 a litre, our industry becomes unviable. Desperate times makes desperate people. And there is people in our industry today that will have to make a decision very shortly whether they're going to park up their vehicles or whether they're going to go into liquidation.
9: Dublin's nighttime economy advisor says Ireland is behind other countries when it comes to implementing a strategy for the capital's nightlife. At the first dedicated conference on the topic, there were calls on government to take the issue seriously. Samantha Labrary reports.
11: The Irish pub is regarded as a global institution, but those in the industry say its meaning is changing. The future of the nightclub industry has also been discussed, with calls for government to enact promised reforms for the sector. Dublin's nighttime economy advisor Ray O'Donoghue says Ireland is behind other countries when it comes to implementing a strategy for the capital's nightlife published 2 years ago. He says now is the time for government to take the issue seriously. International experts are also among those lending their advice as Ireland's nighttime economy continues to deal with its post-COVID hangover.
9: Doctors who are members of the Irish Medical Organisation have voted in favour of industrial action up to and including strike. The ballot was held in line with

0: other public service unions over delays in agreeing a new public sector pay deal.
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0: Overcast for the rest of the day with some showers on the way and top temperatures of 17 to 20 degrees.
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3: Arsenal have agreed a new contract with their manager Mikel Arteta. Arteta's deal was due to expire at the end of the season and negotiations over an extension had been ongoing for several months. The BBC is now reporting that this extension has been agreed and that it includes a large pay rise for the Spaniard, who's been their manager since 2019. The Republic of Ireland team flies out for their Nations League opener today. They play Kosovo on Thursday, with the first controversial fixture against Israel taking place on Sunday in Hungary. The FIFA president Gianni Infantino has sent a letter to all 211 member associations with his plans for reform within World Football's governing body. Infantino has come under heavy pressure to resign after being forced to abandon plans to sell a 20% stake in FIFA tournaments, including the World Cup, to private investors. European governing body UEFA led calls for Infantino to step down. In rugby, Munster's out-half woes continue. Academy number 10 Tom Wood has to have surgery on his shoulder and that'll keep him out until the new year. Jack Crowley is out until then at the earliest as well. JJ Hanrahan is following return to play protocols. And Tony Butler has now rejoined Munster on a short-term contract as injury cover. And it was a disappointing opening session of the day for the Irish at the European Boxing Elite Championships in Sofia. Dana Morehouse, Evelyn Agaro and Jack Marley were all eliminated at the quarter-final stage. You can get the latest sport in the RTE News app and RTE.ie.
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10: Oh, yes, you are very welcome along to the show. It is 3:05. It is 2FM Drive with Kat and myself, Laura. Big thank you to Demi for the last 2 hours, 3 hours, mind you.
11: Yes, you're an absolute legend, Demi. It is me and Laura until 6. We've loads coming up that we can't wait to tell you about. We have some music on the playlist from Natasha Bedingfield. We have Noah Kahan in there and some Kingfisher. But right now, we're going to kick things off. This is Sunny Federa with Say Something.

0: Kicking the show off with Sonny Federo, Say Something featuring Becky Hill right here. 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
1: Woohoo!
0: What's coming up on the show today, girl?
1: Two woo girls by the sounds of things. Tommy Byrne is going to be joining us. He's going to be looking at the history of banned movies in Ireland, which I think is so fascinating because it's a wild concept that there would have ever been a banned movie or banned music or anything along those lines.
0: Yeah.
1: But it's in our lifetime and in our parents' lifetime, which I just find so bizarre. But he'll be with us just after 10 past four.
0: It happened. Like, I'm very excited to learn about that. We've also got our Booby Trap Bingo game. This week's theme is female solo artists,
1: yes,
0: the gals.
1: We've got zero on the scoreboard. We landed on a Booby Trap yesterday, so it is all to play for. We've got a 2-night hotel stay up for grabs there. We've got Playlist Playoff. We have got songs that contain the word sky. Harder than I thought it was going to be.
0: Yeah. I don't think there's many of them, Joe. He set us the theme
1: yesterday. No, Joe, I know there's loads of them. He's coming in arguing here. I know there is loads of them. Are there loads of good ones? That's the retaliation.
0: Joe said loads of class
1: loads
0: ones.
1: Of class
0: loads
1: ones.
0: Of classics.
1: How did he actually say it?
0: Class ones!
1: Yeah, that's exactly what he said.
0: That's what you get for giving us sky, Joe. Now, we've also got €500 in cash to win today.
1: Cash,
0: hard cash, thanks to Cadbury's. That's going to be very exciting.
1: Well, first, let's get back into music. This is Dua Lipa and Danielle Harrell. It's Two Hearts on 2FM Drive.

0: are Dua Lipa, Two Hearts, right here on 2FM Drive. It's Laura and Kat. We're here with you until 6 o'clock today. Yesterday, obviously, we were at Slane and it was an amazing show.
1: Yes, and today is the final of Traitors.
0: Yes.
1: Which Joe has set us the challenge to murder each other on air today.
0: Murder each other in plain sight. That's probably one of my favourite moments of the Traitors Island this year when... was it Porrig and Janet? And he said, let's off to the dance. Thanks for the dance, darling. And she was like, did you just murder me in plain sight? So that is exactly what we're going to try to do to each other today.
1: Yeah, so we've both been given a phrase, off air.
0: What's your phrase?
1: I already tried that on you earlier on today. I'm not going to fall for my own tricks. And we have from now until 25-5 to...
0: Kill each other.
1: Why was I trying to be diplomatic about it?
0: There's no diplomacy here at all.
1: Go down.
0: Bye.
1: Anyways, we'll move on from that quite swiftly. We were in Slane yesterday and we spent a lot of time driving around and we were going to Rock Farm and we were having a look at everything. Juicy Joe at one point said something along the lines of, I don't eat. Oh, I know what we were talking about. We were wondering what we were all having for dinner because we'd run out of things to say. And producer Joe goes, oh, well, I won't be having fish anyway because I don't eat fish.
0: Sorry?
1: To which I said, grow up. And I'm only realising today that he missed that yesterday because otherwise it would have started a huge argument between the two of us. And I was like, oh, he let that go quite quickly.
0: You were like, Joe, at your big age, you don't eat fish? Get over it.
1: At your big age.
0: At my big age too. But I eat fish.
1: He's going to kill us.
0: That's one of my favourite things.
1: Actually, we'll both be murdered off the show today. It won't be each other that's doing it. But then it was only when I got home that night that I was like, the absolute audacity that I have, like the neck of me. Because if you put a carrot in front of me, I'd be like, I hate, passionately hate carrots. And they're in everything.
0: Yeah, I'd rather have a carrot raw than cooked. It's not nice cooked at all.
1: Oh my God, do you not like them?
0: No, not when it's cooked. I'd eat it raw, gladly. I think it's nice when you dip it in hummus or just have it. But like carrots boiled, like that's like punishment.
1: Oh, sorry. And the smell of them in the house. Like, and also, I don't know about you, when we were growing up, the only vegetables that existed were carrots and broccoli. That was it. And sweet corn, which comes out the same way it went in. So I don't know what nutritional value it has. But the carrot thing, I just couldn't get on board with it. I was like, I absolutely despise it, okay? And my mother tried absolutely everything to get me to eat the carrots. Then Nona tried everything to get me to eat the carrots. And they both tried together to get me to eat the carrots. And they did the raw carrots. They did the cooked carrots. They did the baby baby carrots. You know, the little teeny ones?
0: Yeah.
1: And they were like, they're very cute. Little girls love these. And I was like, what?
0: Yeah.
1: Gross. And then there was always an argument because when I was at my babysitter's, Jean Marie, after school, she used to always get me to eat my carrots, right? But that is because you could not leave the table without finishing your carrots. And there was a puppy next door.
0: Oh.
1: So like, it was like, you're not allowed to go out and play with the dog unless you finish those carrots. So then I used to stuff my pockets with carrots.
0: Oh, no way.
1: Right? But then she copped onto that. So I used to sit there and I used to like, I remember putting them in my mouth and going, like, I hated them.
0: Yeah, you're but like, get it done and over with.
1: But there was a dog on the line, so I was like, four, and I was like, I want to go play. And then she would arrive at the door to my mother, and she would say,

0: finish your cards today. And then my mother would be like, you won't read them for me. Yeah, yeah, yeah. And I was like, I hate them.
1: Yeah.
0: And still to this ripe age of 35, I will not eat them.
1: I feel like it's probably as well the efforts of everyone trying to get you to eat them.
0: But even now, because like I've tried, so like let's say I didn't eat fish when I was younger because I didn't eat fish fingers, and it's just actually turned out I don't like fish fingers. I love salmon. Like a little bit of swordfish.
1: You have prawns every day as well.
0: I love prawns. Yeah. It turns out I do like fish. I just didn't like fish fingers, right? Yeah. And I've tried to like, you know, reintroduce new things into my palate because I'm an adult. Yeah. So I'm like, I want to learn to eat all these foods. And I have tried time and time again and gone, suck it up, eat the bloody carrot. I can't do it. You know, sometimes you get a vegetable soup and I'm so excited about it. And then I take a sip and I'm like, oh, that's just milled with carrots in this. It's absolutely violent.
1: Yeah.
0: Despise them. And that's what I want to know. 087-187-9200. What are the foods that you absolutely despise that are nearly embarrassing?
1: Everyone has one.
0: Everyone has one. Or multiple.
1: Mm-hmm.
0: So get them.
1: Send the list.
0: Am I apologizing to producer Joe? I think I might be. I think I might be eating my words, bread and the bun. They don't taste too good. But I am sorry.
1: If you're with producer Joe and you don't eat fish also, please make him feel better. Text in.
0: 087-187-9200. Right now though, this is Casey Musgraves. It's Dry Spell on 2FM Drive.

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0: Kingfisher, the sun will never settle right here on 2FM Drive with Laura and Katia. We're here until 6. Now, earlier, we were talking about Laura's disdain for carrots and Joe's disdain for fish.
1: Absolutely hate
0: Foods
1: them.
0: That you cannot eat, and I'm sure there's a lot of them. Now, I've had to now dig deep into my childhood and remember the foods that I gave my mom a really hard time
1: over.
0: Yeah,
1: but I just feel like you're really good though now as an adult. You're like, you'll try anything.
0: I will say like my parents cooked absolutely everything. Any sort of vegetable they could find from there was a Eurasia shop, there was an African shop, there was the regular supermarkets that you have here. They made us try everything, and they were very like strict on if I ever asked what's for dinner, they'd just say you'll find out at home. Like, we were never allowed to have any sort of say. But I do remember giving my mom and dad a really hard time about mushrooms, like mushrooms and rice.
1: Mon petit champignon.
0: Champignon. I hated rice and I hated mushrooms because I had rice almost every day. I was sick of it, and I think I convinced myself and my family that it gave me a headache. So I said it one day at dinner, rice gives me a really bad headache, and my mom started to get like really concerned, like, what's going on? And I was just like, yeah, it's the rice and the mushrooms give me a really bad headache, and I'm such a pain. She'd make rice for everyone else and potatoes for me.
1: Sorry, and it's so funny because in our house it was just mash every single day. So if rice came down, I was like, ka-ching, yeah. This is the jackpot.
0: Yeah, I know they loved rice, but right now, like, I'd say I eat pretty much everything. The foods that I don't like, you're gonna roll your eyes at, they're very particular. I hate sardines and anchovies. I can't stand them.
1: They're violent.
0: Thank you.
1: And also I hate, because they always go into like a Caesar salad, and I hate when they're sitting on the top of it because all the juices are in the leaves. You can't get rid of the taste of them.
0: Well, I was only today years old when I found out that Caesar sauce is made with anchovies. They blend it in. I was like, it really burst my bubble. I know, like, it probably makes it all like salty and stuff, but it's when they don't blend it in, and it's when you just see the little slimy brown anchovy just on top of your baby gem lettuce leaves. It just puts me off. So sardines, anchovies, I can't do. Something else I can't do that you're going to roll your eyes at is pâté. Do you know pâté?
1: No, but that's totally fine.
0: Oh,
1: it's the thoughts of it.
0: It's just the thoughts of it. I never knew it was like meat liver, spread, nasty, can't have that. And then the last thing that I will die on this hill, because I know Dara loves an almond croissant, but it's almond croissants.
1: Sorry, they taste like a candle.
0: Oh, thank you.
1: I hate them.
0: I can't. And it's the marzipan in it. Yeah, I can't.
1: And everybody's always like, I got you a little treat. Got your little almond croissant. I'm like, oh.
0: I do not want to see those powdered croissants with the flakes on the outside. Tell me you got a normal croissant or
1: a chocolate
0: one.
1: There's so many better croissants. Yeah, this is the butter croissant. So, producer Joe's after saying they're always the last left for a reason. Ross Parcel would die on the hill for an almond croissant.
0: No.
1: Yeah, and I've got this very specific thing that I'm like, it tastes like a candle.
0: Yeah.
1: Which is what I always feel about anything that's cherry flavoured as well. Yes. Always tastes like a candle.
0: A cherry flavoured scone? I can't. It's just my head. I can't get past it. I love a fruit scone. I'll have dried sultanas in a fruit scone any given day. But when I see a sparkling red cherry in the middle of a scone, goodbye.
1: Cherry on top is not for you.
0: No.
1: No.
0: Not for me.
1: 0871 800 500 5152. Just the foods you cannot stand, you will not eat. we're putting them all out there today.
0: Yeah, really.
1: Joe, do you feel better now? We're all on your side. Yeah, yeah. He does. Absolutely. He does. We'll come back to those in just a couple of moments' time. But right now, let's get this absolute tune. It's Natasha Bedingfield. It's Unwritten on 2FM Drive.

0: 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Kat, we've got loads of texts coming in. I like that we're all in a nice community vibe about this together, about foods we absolutely hate. And you can put anything on the table here now as well, and we will read it out. Might judge you a little bit because you're judging us, so it's fine.
1: And that's totally fine. We have one that I am surprised by. Alex has texted in about lasagna. Can't stand the sight, the smell, even thinking about it, talking about them too much. I start gagging. Can't even be around someone eating them in front of me or talking. It's a proper fear that twists my stomach. I can't stand them. I have so much hatred for it. Wow. From someone who loves lasagna, I'm like, I'm too stunned to speak.
0: What did we get before when we went for sideways lasagna? Remember that?
1: Is that the upside down one?
0: Well, we kept calling it upside down lasagna, but upside down lasagna is the exact same as right way round lasagna.
1: And it was so good.
0: It was unbelievable. And again, sorry, I love lasagna because you can just pull the layer of cheese off the top and then the rest of it's absolutely delicious.
1: Gosh.
0: But I found a few places that started putting bloody carrots in the lasagna.
1: No.
0: I'm like, stop it, because even when you pick the carrots out, you can still taste the bloody carrots.
1: Yeah.
0: Michelle got in touch and said, I'm with Laura on the carrots. And remember when your granny used to mash carrots and parsnips together and it looked like baby food puke or boiled cabbage? I hate the smell of it in the kitchen. I'm absolutely with you on that. You know, my little sister was so obsessed with bacon and cabbage when she was younger that for her 5th birthday, she insisted that instead of nuggets and chips and like little sausages and stuff, she wanted bacon and cabbage. So you've all these like little 5-year-olds knocking around the house so excited just to be hopped off their head in sugar, and then they sit down and bacon and cabbage and cream sauce.
1: That is so cute. I used to love bacon and ham. Like, my mom would put like the Frankfurter sausages in a pot of cabbage. It was so good. So I thought everyone loved cabbage, but maybe not. I do find, though, when I am boiling vegetables, I have to coat them in like loads of stock pot and seasoning just to eat them, because I'm bad for just a plain boiled
0: vegetable. I don't think anybody likes plain
1: boiled vegetables. No one deserves that. Yeah. Donna has said, I absolutely despise any of those things like coleslaw, potato salad, egg mayonnaise.
0: No!
1: Now, I've never tried them, but the look, the smell. Yeah,
0: you're missing out. Maybe. Actually, do you know what? For the sake of your life, do not get hooked on anything that is laced in mayonnaise, because as we've talked about it before, it is so tasty.
1: So tasty. Coleslaw?
0: And I know, sorry I'm saying that, even though I know there's carrots and coleslaw, there's so much coleslaw. There's so much mayonnaise on it, you can't taste it.
1: Yeah.
0: We've got a voice note here from Ronan.
2: When I was younger, three things I wouldn't eat: fish, tomatoes, cucumbers. Tomatoes now, I still won't eat a normal tomato, but I love sun-dried tomatoes. Fish, I started eating when I was in my 30s, and I love fish, but I have to be in the humour for it. But you could put a gum to my head and I will not eat a cucumber. No way. They're vile.
1: Stop. It's like you being in the humour for your carrots and fish fingers. Hiding them in the table.
0: Never. Sorry, I actually told everybody that off air. I told you guys that off air. I didn't say it on air. We used to have one of those extendable tables in our kitchen. But when it was put in, there was like a little pouch underneath it, basically.
1: Yeah.
0: And my mom had ended up on this, like, this man with a van who was delivering fish all the time. And he came monthly and gave like fish fingers and whatnot. And she's like, that's it. I'm stuck with this lad. So you're eating all this fish. And I absolutely hated it. So I just got around it by, I was starving. I would not eat it. So I used to hide it underneath the table. I'd wait for the whole cleanup to be done, I'd sneak back down and I'd dump it in the bin. And she was a babysitter, so she's babysit loads of little kids, and this little one came up to her one day being like, Laura's hiding all of her food under the table. I was like, oh, I'm gonna kill you. And then she'd stand over me, but then I just put it in my pockets.
1: I actually think you were slick, like 4, 5, 6 year old, however old you are. Like,
0: sorry, I was 14, Kat.
1: 14.
0: It's not me being a child. Still, I grew up with this.
1: Still, you're someone for one woman. Now, Shane has said, cucumber, can't sipping.
0: Exactly like Ronan there as well.
1: Yeah, I can tell if it was on, this is like the carrots. I can tell if it was on my plate and removed before I saw it.
0: Isn't there a thing though that like some people can taste cucumber totally different? Like, I love cucumber, but it just tastes like crunchy water.
1: Yeah.
0: It's like an edible ice cube.
1: Would you have cucumber in, like, you know when you get duck pancakes if you're ever at like a Chinese

0: new restaurant.
1: Lash it up.
0: You're so nice.
1: I have cucumbers every day for my lunch. Yes. It's delicious. It's crunchy water.
0: But again, I can totally get it. We're not here to judge. 087-1870-21552. Keep those texts coming in to us. One more here from Mouse, which Mouse, I am shocked about. Any sort of curry or spaghetti, won't touch it with the barge pole, ladies. Rotten stuff altogether. Mouse and the lads. I'd love to know if the lads agree with you on that one, Mouse.
2: No, I don't know if they will.
0: Kat's shocked.
2: I'm shocked because spaghetti and curry, it's just life.
0: Hang on, let's get one more voice note before we get into another song. 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
3: I absolutely despise carrots and kind of vegetables in general. 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
2: Laura, you know what you need to do. 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
0: do. 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Just the foods that you cannot stand. Oh. Get them into us. But right now, this is Noah Kahan. 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
0: The song.

0: We have got so many texts coming in for foods that you absolutely hate. We're going to come straight back to it, but we got some business to attend to first. Katya, isn't that right?
1: Let's go.
2: Yes, it's time for Playlist Playoff. We have been set a challenge. Our challenge is the word sky, and it has to be in the lyrics or in the title. Laura really took it home yesterday. You picked a great pick. We were at Slane, Oasis.
0: I did Champagne Supernova.
2: Yeah, it was brilliant.
0: I pulled a fast one as well because last week Joe was like, that song's 7 minutes long.

0: Yeah.
1: But he's like, it's not really radio friendly, but Laura said, I'm going to make it radio friendly.
0: We were on our holidays. And when you said you wanted it, who were we to deny you that right?
1: Exactly.
0: We're going head to head again today. I've had to have a pivot throughout the show. I'm not going to tell you why because I might use it later on in the week. But the song that I was going to use, the artist was already played in our playlist today. So I had to go a different direction.
1: Okay.
0: Do you want me to go first or would you like to go first?
1: You can go first.
0: Okay. We'll all find out together because I panicked and sent this to Andrew. Have you any idea what this is?
1: Never heard it in my life.
0: Do you like it?
1: I don't know.
0: I mean, laughing.
1: It does have the word sky in it, so it qualifies.
0: Castles in the sky.
1: If you'd like. Is it Cascada?
0: No, it sounds like Cascada. I'm not even going to lie. It's one of those songs that's just like, Ian Van Dahl. Doesn't matter. If you want Castles in the Sky, all you need to do is text Laura.
1: Oh, Laura, you're a mastermind. Okay, my pick is this.

0: You too. Fair. Beautiful Day has the word sky in it, and also one of my favourite songs. So if you want to hear You Too, Beautiful Day, text Kat to 51552 or 087-187-9200 on WhatsApp. And
1: if you want to hear Castles in the Sky, then all you need to do, and actually if you'd like to cash to hear Castles in the Sky in full for the very first time,
0: I'm okay,
1: then you can text Laura to 087-187-9200. Okay, we're going to come back to your text in just a couple of moments' time. First though, let's get some Moyo, this Remember My Name on 2FM Drive.

0: one of our 2FM rising stars with Remember My Name right here on 2FM Drive with Laura and Kat. Yes, we're with you until 6 on this Tuesday. It's just gone 3:53. You have been texting in about the foods you despise, your foods that you hate, maybe the ones that you've been forced to eat as a kid and you just disdain to this day. So, gosh, we'll get straight into it, I suppose. Clodagh, sweet corn.
1: Yeah.
0: Sweet corn is vile. As a vegetarian, as oh. well, tearing everything. It's mortifying to be seen picking sweet corn out of a veggie burger as you eat it. They are in everything veggie. Like before, like falafel and halloumi was a thing here, it was sweet corn was your answer. If you're a vegetarian, it was
1: that's
0: just
1: all
0: everywhere.
1: You had. Just a bit of sweet corn.
0: Yeah.
1: And again, can someone please tell me the nutritional value of sweet corn? Because it never changes. Michael got in touch and said, I hate fried eggs.
0: Laura.
1: The white part I hate, but the yolk I'll eat. Now leave the white part. And Laura, have a carrot. They're good for your eyes. Have an egg, Michael.
0: Protein.
1: It's good for the protein. Ella got in touch as well and said, mushrooms and tomatoes. Oh my God, I cannot cope with them. My mom made mushroom soup years ago and the smell still haunts me to this day.
0: Oh, Ella, I was saying with mushrooms. I think it was just like the colour of them.
1: I just hated the idea of them being a fungus. And
0: oh, yeah.
1: Yeah. And my uncle. Sorry, look at you.
0: I hate them again.
1: My uncle's in his 50s and he still won't touch them. Like, won't go near them at all. He's like, oh no, rotten. And I think in solidarity, I was always like, no, Seamus hates mushrooms. I hate mushrooms. Oh my God. They're one of my favourite food right now. I love mushrooms now.
0: Yeah. And now if I saute them, they're nice. But also when I was in Italy, I had truffle pasta. And
1: it's delicious.
0: It's so good.
1: So good.
0: So they're a fancy mushroom, but I'd have that.
1: With the tomatoes as well, I despise a tomato in a sandwich. And because there's no way of getting a burger, because it's the same way with everything. You can't take it out because the juice is just left.
0: Yeah.
1: And it's absolutely violent. But I like a little, like we got a text earlier on about it, I like a little sun-dried tomato.
0: Would you ever have like a tomato on its own with like a bit of cheese?
1: Sorry, oh my God. The two things I absolutely hate.
0: You don't like cheese.
1: No, but I've realised I actually just don't like cheddar cheese.
0: Oh yeah, that's fine.
1: Yeah.
0: Now, my mom used to make like a little snack board of like tomatoes and cheese when we were growing up. So I used to like just rob them on her. But she'd use like a mozzarella with a tomato together. She put it on the toothpick and she'd have a little cocktail like treat for actually fab together.
1: Very Italian.
0: I have to say.
1: Really enjoying this one from Natasha. Bean sprouts and a curry or stir fry. They remind me of little ugly things.
0: Ugly things. That's so mean on the bean sprout. You little ugly thing. What else have we got? Jara's texted in. Lamb. Can't eat lamb.
1: Oh, I'm with you.
0: Want to eat it, but I can't. Love the look of seeing it cooked in different ways. And I think to myself that it looks delicious. But as soon as it goes near my mouth or smell it, I can't do it. Now, I love lamb. I love like the lamb koftas and grilled lamb. But it does have a smell. It really does have smell, and the smell is pungent.
1: Smells
0: and
1: like innocence.
0: And if you think about it for too long, you can't eat it.
1: I'm with you on that one. I have never touched lamb, only because I think it was around Easter before, and I was like, ha, ha, ha, we're having the sheep, and they're like, no, it's the baby lambs that are out in the field, and I was like, the ones I bottle fed.
0: No.
1: Are you?
0: The ones I raise.
1: The ones they're my children. No, couldn't be doing that. Another text in here from Deirdre that says, my 10-year-old daughter cannot stand the sight of beans and will gag if she thinks any have touched the food in her plate. I have to cook them after she's been given her dinner for everyone else. Otherwise, she will gag. Not the beans. Beans are good for your heart.
0: Now, beans, though, I need my beans cooked. I want the liquid gone.
1: The sauce is the best part.
0: No, gone. I could never have wet beans in my life.
1: What do you mean? Like, so you're not having beans on toast?
0: I have beans on toast, but I make them like proper cooked.
1: But they are proper cooked.
0: No, but I can't have them watery.
1: So did you just strain them?
0: I drain them and then I cook them. I fry them in the pan, maybe add a little bit of diced onion,
1: like
0: a bit of pepper, a bit of salt, a bit of oregano. Then I put it on the toast.
1: Are we talking about tin of beans here?
0: Yeah, like baked beans. I am never ever going to get beans out of a can and put them on a slice of bread just like that.
1: So I just need a bit of clarification. You've never had a slice of white bread toasted with lathers of butter, a fried egg, a little bit of ketchup, and then some beans that you just shoved in the microwave.
0: Beans, yeah. I put them in the microwave, but I

0: overcooked. I want the liquid gone. But God, that's not the beans. No, God, I can't. I can't. It's like having a runny egg. I can't have a liquidy runny egg.
1: You want a runny egg?
0: I cook it on both sides and then I have it fried, but a well done fried egg. Well done all the way.
1: Absolutely learning so much about you. I think you're going to come back to this for the rest of the show. It's 087-187-9200. Keep those coming into us because we've so many voice notes to get through yet. We've so many more texts. I'm going to leave you this one from Dale that says, absolutely love coleslaw. I'd eat it with anything, but I hate mayonnaise.
0: Oh, God.
1: I'm still, the beans and the oregano and the can, I'm not able. 2FM Drive with Laura and Katya.
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9: It's 4 o'clock. I'm Jan O'Connell. US President Donald Trump is addressing the United Nations General Assembly. Leaders from across the world have assembled in New York for the annual conference. A delegation of senior Iranian officials is also expected to offer to reopen the Strait of Hormuz within 7 days if the US eases its military pressure on the Islamic Republic. Donald Trump said that he had a big decision to make about continuing his war in Iran.
10: I have a big decision to make. Will a deal be made with Iran that lets them rebuild and create a far greater country than it ever was before? Maybe one of the greatest in the Middle East or even the world? Or do I annihilate the Islamic Republic and do it quickly, never giving them a chance to kill and destroy people and countries again? Do I drive them into hell with no chance of survival and no hope of future greatness or generations? But I believe we'll make a deal.
9: The president of the Irish Road Haulage Association has said that further fuel protests cannot be ruled out as hauliers are unable to sustain current diesel prices. Ger Hyland was speaking after meeting Simon Harris, the Minister for Finance, this morning in Dublin, where the pair discussed potential fuel supports in next month's budget. Dublin's nighttime economy advisor said Ireland is behind other countries when it comes to implementing a strategy for the capital's nightlife. At the first dedicated conference of its type, there were calls on the government to take the issue seriously. Samantha Libreri has this report.
11: The Irish pub is regarded as a global institution, but those in the industry say its meaning is changing. The future of the nightclub industry has also been discussed, with calls for government to enact promised reforms for the sector. Dublin's nighttime economy advisor Ray O'Donoghue says Ireland is behind other countries when it comes to implementing a strategy for the capital's nightlife published 2 years ago. He says now is the time for government to take the issue seriously. International experts are also among those lending their advice as Ireland's nighttime economy continues to deal with its post-COVID hangover.
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0: cloudy for the rest of the day with showers at times and highest temperatures of 17 to 20 degrees.
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2: Let your little one's imagination run wild with Build-A-Bear at McDonald's. Because you might just see a sparkly kitty, but your little one sees an underwater town detective who solves ghost mysteries and drives a giggle-powered pirate ship. Some fun, some food. It's all inside this Happy Meal. Until the 2nd of November from 11am includes one pre-selected Booker toy while stocks last, subject to availability.
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3: Munster have issued further bad news and they're out half injury issues. Academy number 10 Tom Wood will have surgery on his shoulder this week, keeping him sidelined until the new year. Jack Crowley will also be out of until at least then, and new signing Will Harrison is still rehabbing a knee injury. JJ Hanrahan is completing return to play protocol, so he could be fit in time for Munster's URC season opener against Glasgow on Saturday. They've also now re-signed Tony Butler on a short-term contract as injury cover. In soccer, Arsenal have agreed a new contract with their manager Mikel Arteta. Arteta's deal had been due to expire at the end of this season and negotiations over an extension had been ongoing for several months, but it looks like that has now been agreed, including a large pay rise for Arteta. The Republic of Ireland team is flying out for their Nations League opener today. They're playing Kosovo on Thursday, and the first of those controversial fixtures against Israel takes place on Sunday in Hungary. The FIFA president Gianni Infantino has sent a letter to all 211 member associations with his plans for reform within world football's governing body. Infantino has come under heavy pressure to resign after being forced to abandon plans to sell a 20% stake in FIFA tournaments, including the World Cup, to private investors. European governing body UEFA has led calls for Infantino to step down. And it was a disappointing opening session of the day for the Irish at the European Boxing Elite Championships in Sofia. Dana Morehouse, Evelyn Icaro and Jack Morley all eliminated at the quarterfinal stage. But still to come today, we have Aoife O'Rourke and Lisa O'Rourke. You can get the latest sport in the RTÉ News app and RTÉ.ie.
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6: 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It's 4:05. Sorry, I saw you with your handbag. 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
7: 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When I went to school, I would leave my uniform on until about 9 p.m, like outside clothes. Illegal, I know, but sometimes I forget the weight of a jacket or the weight of a bag, and I'm there cooking my dinner with my handbag still on. Nevertheless, we are here until 6 o'clock. We've so much more coming up. We've music from Ray, we've music from Jenny, but right now, will we kick things off with some Silver Bumba?
6: Let's do that. 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
2: Oh, yeah. Time for Playlist Playoff reveal. We had a challenge. The word was sky, set by producer Joe. The sky had to be in the lyric or in the title. I went for a beautiful day. You too, Laura.
0: I went for a song that Kat has never heard before called Castles in the Sky, which we're all shocked about. Ian Van Dahl.
2: I was calling him Ian Van Dyke.
0: You were? Let's get a drum roll. Producer Joe can tell us who won. Ah! Ah! Oh, Kat.
2: Oh.
0: Are you happy about this?
2: No.
0: But you're my positivity queen. You have to be happy about this.
2: Look, my hands are in the air. Something. Woo!
0: This is 2 from 2 for me, which I'm quite shocked about. But let's all enjoy a headbangery Tuesday. This is the winner of Playlist Playoff, Castles in the Sky, Ian Van Dahl, right here on 2FM Drive.

0: Do you like that now? Sorry, I didn't put up your mic.
1: Woo-hoo! God bless you. Go on. Inbound out. Inbound out. That was fun.
0: It's your first time ever hearing that song.
2: I don't think your first time ever hearing that song.
1: Because I don't.
2: You never had like a youth disco.
1: No, I wasn't raised on that music.
2: I wasn't raised on these streets.
1: I wasn't raised on that music.
0: Did we see Andrew Dupre when the realization hit that Cod had never heard that song? He nearly broke his neck.
1: Oh my God, his neck was just like, sorry. Sorry, Andrew.
0: Tommy, we are talking all about foods that you just

0: just won't touch.
1: Mushrooms.
2: Thank you.
1: Which makes it very hard to be a vegetarian. Because if you go anywhere, it's just like, here's a mushroom burger, or here's a mushroom risotto, or here's just a huge mushroom on a plate.
2: You know what? You're right. Any vegetarian menu.
1: It's awful.
2: It's all
1: mushrooms. If I never see a mushroom, don't invite me to your wedding if all you're having at your wedding is a mushroom risotto. Don't invite me out for dinner if that's all I can have. I'll just come later. A big portobello mushroom. That's not a steak. That's a mushroom. Leave me out of it. Just leave me out of it. Don't bring me places there's only mushrooms.
2: Oh, stop.
1: It's so rude.
2: Please keep those texts coming in to us because I'm so enjoying them.
1: Any aggrieved vegetarians out there, I'd like to hear from them.
2: We actually did have someone in earlier on saying sweet corn, and they're also a vegetarian. They're like, sweet corn.
1: Yeah, it's just, we could be a bit more adventurous, lads.
2: Judy got in touch and said, I hate peaches. The thought of the hairy feeling in my mouth, oh my God, it's horrible. This type of cats.
0: I like a peach. I just bought 4 peaches yesterday. No, I was just talking about my love.
1: Peaches
0: for peaches.
1: That hairy?
2: I say if you're even the thoughts of it, would you eat the skin of a kiwi?
1: No.
2: I usedn't. And then Donegal Callum made me start doing it so I could go to the toilet more regularly. Game changer.
1: Oof, yeah. No. Yeah. I'm not loving that.
0: All the fibres in the skin.
2: Yeah, just chew it
0: of any fruit. Yeah.
2: That's quite tasty. We are not here to talk about bowel habits.
1: We're not. Yeah, I prepared the wrong thing if we are.
2: Tommy Byrne is with us. Tommy, very interesting. In shock horror, you're going to be talking about cinema.
1: I am going to be talking about the cinema. Shock horror. God forbid I do anything else. But I was looking at things to talk about today, and I saw it was the 31st anniversary of a movie called Showgirls.
2: Okay.
1: Have you ever seen a movie called Showgirls? It was a big, like, controversial film in the 90s. So it starred Elizabeth Berkley, who everyone would probably know as Jessie Spano from Saved by the Bell.
2: Okay.
1: And it was this very huge career change for her. Came out of the day 31 years ago this year. It was by a director called Paul Verhoeven, who did things like Basic Instinct, if you've seen Basic Instinct, or like RoboCop, these very grown-up movies.
2: Okay.
1: But it was about a girl called Nomi Malone who travels to Las Vegas to become a showgirl. And it was like a very, very sexy movie. Mm. Lots of nudity, lots of simulated sex, lots of drug use, lots of everything. It was rated NC-17 in the States, which is the highest age rating a film can get. But it was very controversial over there because it was released in loads and loads of cinemas, which is usually not true of films that get that rating. Mm-hmm. It never really got the chance over here because it was banned. It was a very controversial banned film in Ireland.
2: Wow.
1: But not for the reasons that you might think. So it was, as I say, very sexy. It had this character who was on like a kids TV show playing a stripper.
2: Yeah.
1: So you can imagine what you see in it, and then imagine a whole lot more because you see an awful lot in this movie. But the film was actually banned in Ireland because in it, the character of Nomi Malone references the Virgin Mary and her having, let's say, bigger assets than the Virgin Mary.
2: Okay.
1: And it was banned in Ireland from the year 1995 until 2017.
0: What?
1: So it wasn't publicly available in Ireland. You couldn't show it in cinemas. You could buy it online, I suppose, as things had gone on, but you could not buy or rent the film. I can see which producer Joe is laughing at here. But I went to see it in the cinema last year, but it was banned until 2017. And it was one of a long line of films that was banned throughout the history of Irish cinema. We have a very interesting relationship to movies that were banned over here.
2: I just find this really funny before we get into it, that all of this has happened in my lifetime. Do you know that kind of way?
1: Films, I'll get to it at the end, but there are films that are currently banned in Ireland.
2: Oh, come on.
0: I'm so intrigued. Okay,
1: so that one is, that was an interesting one, as they say, because it was so, risque and sexy. But one of the more controversial ones that was banned over here is a movie called Casablanca.
0: I did that for my leaving cert.
1: Yeah.
0: Casablanca.
1: So Casablanca came out in 1943, for anyone who doesn't know. It was set in 1943, and it's Humphrey Bogart and Ingrid Bergman, who are this, star-crossed lovers. They are on the run, basically hiding out in Casablanca from the Nazis. There is a whole Nazi subplot going on in the background, but basically they are old lovers. She's set to move on and got married, but I mean, everyone knows they are supposed to be together. It's like, if you have actually never seen Casablanca, it really plays like a modern movie. Don't let the black and white turn you off.
0: It's a great movie.
1: Yeah, it is actually incredible, and it really does play quite modern. But the film was banned in Ireland in 1943 for showing the Nazis as being quite sinister characters. Which you would assume that you would be doing, considering, they were the Nazis.
0: Every movie with Nazis in it, they're all
1: basically
0: depicted like that.
1: Basically, yeah. So Ireland was under an act by the government doing everything they could to maintain its neutrality.
0: Okay.
1: And they thought that if there was an overwhelmingly positive response by the Irish public to the film, that it would jeopardize our neutrality in World War II and would lead us to be attacked by the Nazis.
2: Wow.
1: So the film was only made available to the public for the first time in 1974 when it was shown on RTE. So we made a claim here in RTE to allow the film to be shown. And it was shown, but it was edited because, as I said, in the film, Ingrid Bergman's character has moved on. She's married a new man, but she's telling Humphrey Bogart that she still loves him and she wants to be with him. But that was not deemed necessarily appropriate for the Irish public of the time. So the subplot of these two characters being in love, which is the whole point of the movie, was cut from it and wasn't shown here until the 90s. Yeah.
3: I mean, divorce was illegal.
1: Yeah. So, yeah.
3: I love the line that we'll always have parents.
1: So, yeah, so that is said in it, but it doesn't make any sense because she hasn't confessed her love to him. So, like, the whole point, the whole movie is building to, like, her saying, actually, she does still love him. And it's like, it's oh my God, like, it is an epic. It is considered one of the best films of all time for a reason. Like, it's so good. But no, we weren't allowed to show that until the 90s.
2: Imagine just being like, God, this is crap and it makes no sense.
1: Well, so that actually did happen with a lot of films that were kind of released here but cut. So one of the more famous ones was Saturday Night Fever, which is John Travolta in it.
2: Yeah.
1: And it was released over here as this kind of like fun dancing. We're all in New York in the 70s and it's disco. The film is actually about like some pretty harrowing things. There's like themes of abortion. His brother leaves a priesthood in it. There's a lot of abuse and racism in it. But all of that was cut from the film. So if you saw it in cinemas over here, it was just kind of like a very short movie about John Travolta and a white dude having a good time at a disco. And then by the time it got released on VHS over here, people were like, whoa, whoa, whoa, whoa, whoa. This is not what this movie is about.
2: Oh my God.
1: Yeah. Similarly, The Exorcism had a lot of The Exorcism cut from it.
3: Oh my God. I mean, it's exactly what it says on the tin.
1: So during like during the exorcism scenes, it does get pretty like heavy on the blasphemy. It's about a young girl called Reagan who's possessed by a demon. No wonder it does. But a lot of those lines were cut from it. So if you went to see The Exorcism expecting an exorcism, you weren't given a lot of it.
2: The Exorcist.
1: Or The Exorcist. To see an exorcism, you weren't getting a lot of it. Yeah. Which was kind of similar as well. What was interesting about The Exorcist is that there's a big chunk of that movie that's set in a hospital as well, where the young girl who's possessed, they think that something medical is wrong with her.
2: Yeah.
1: And it shows this young woman having a lot of medical procedures done on her, and that was also deemed too risque for Irish audiences.
2: Wow.
1: So huge amounts of that movie were cut. So I'd love to have known what people in 1976, I think that movie came out in, what they were actually seeing in that.
3: I wonder, like, if they wanted to find these banned films, like how they
1: did that. So that actually is another thing that I was looking into today. There was a huge pirate VHS market in Ireland. One of the things was that they were quite as strict as us in the UK. It was like, I think a lot of people would assume that we were way more strict. They were quite as strict as us in the UK, but they were much more lax at letting things come out on VHS.
2: Okay.
1: So there was a huge trade of people going up to the north, getting VHS copies of films up there, or recording things that were on the BBC or Channel 4 and bring them back down here. Wow. Or there was, if there was hotels in the East Coast, they would be picking up satellites from the UK and people would go to hotels, record off the TVs in hotels and then sell out the VHSs.
2: Oh, wow.
1: Yeah.
2: Sorry.
1: Madness. But then other ones that were banned and kind of have a similar interesting way of people getting to them was the Monty Python films. So they were obviously big comedy movies. Life of Brian, kind of the best known one. Yeah, so we've got the clip from that here, which is, this is the song that I think everybody knows from Life of Brian.
4: Always look on the bright side of life. Always look on the light.
1: So what's happening in that scene is that Brian, the titular character, who in the movie is born a few stables down from Jesus Christ and amasses his own kind of following, is being crucified. So it's very like juxtaposition to the cheery nature of the song. But the film itself was banned because they thought that it was like satirical of the story of Jesus. However, the soundtrack became one of the most popular in the country because you could get a lot of the lines of the movie that were banned were actually featured on the soundtrack.
2: Mm-hmm.
1: So it was a way of listening to the movie without actually seeing it. And it became like one of the top selling soundtracks of all time in Ireland because it was a way of getting this like banned material into you.
3: It's like, we can't have it all, but we'll have a little slice of it.
1: Yeah, a little slice
2: of
1: it. Yeah. I mean, it wasn't just blasphemy that got things done. There was the Texas Chainsaw Massacre that came out in 1974 and was banned here.
2: Honestly, just ban it now.
1: Yeah, so that was for having a contained sense of trauma throughout the film.
2: It's
1: so
2: because, terrifying.
1: Yeah, and because
2: I watched that on my 17th birthday. Yeah.
1: So because there was no like let up in the film, there was no like moment of like reprieve.
2: Yeah.
1: That they would not let it. And they tried and tried and tried. They kept submitting new cuts of it, but that didn't get released here until I think it was 1991. So it was like a good, the guts of 20 years as well before that one got released here, along with a number of other horror movies. There was one more that I said that is still banned. Mm-hmm. It was the last movie to be banned in Ireland, and it's a movie called Preaching to the Perverted, which was released in 1997 and is about an MP who hires a devout Catholic to infiltrate a BDSM club.

0: And it came with a £1,000 fine if you were found to be soliciting it.
1: Okay.
0: So if you had it in your video stores in the 90s, you were met with a £1,000 fine and a closure notice, and has never been approved for release in Ireland.
1: Still
0: to this day.
2: This was fascinating, Tommy. This is really,
0: yeah, there's
2: really
0: no, actually, there's so much in it, and there's so many interesting cuts of so many movies. You could be here all day talking about it. I, for one, want to see the Saturday Night Fever cut. Someone can get me a hold of that.
1: That would be amazing. I also can't wait for when you one day own your own cinema.
0: And I can put all of these on.
1: But also you do themed days of, like, here's the band cuts.
0: I might finally get you into the cinema.
1: Maybe.
0: Can't even get a commitment on that.
1: If you provide me with the treats. Awesome. We'll see. As always, Tommy Brain, thank you so much. You'll be back with us again on Thursday. We were in Slane yesterday, Kat.
2: We were.
1: We did a lot of talking about these lads. It's Fontaine's DC. This is Marianne on 2FM Drive.

0: Fontaine, CC, those Marianne right here on 2FM Drive. Now, we've got €500 in cash to give away with thanks to Cadbury. We'll be telling you about that in a couple of moments' time. But first, Cat, back to these texts.
1: Back to foods that we hate. Danielle texted in. She says, I'm with the lads about cucumber. You can't just remove it from the plate or the salad it's part of. It taints the taste of everything else that it has touched. I didn't know people hated cucumber so much.
0: Hate. You either love or loathe.
1: Yeah, it's no like Marmite. Yeah,
0: I love a little bit of cucumber. We've got a voice note in here from someone.
2: I really don't like cheese. And when you see people are eating a pizza and like the cheese is real stringy and it's like getting long on my mouth. Oh, disgusting. But I remember growing up, my mother, she used to love Easy Singles cheese. And she'd sit there watching the telly with packets of Easy Singles. She'd just be opening them and eating them. I'd be nearly gagging looking at her. But even I can't even touch cheese. I mean, even when I see people handle cheese around, it's all no, it's horrible.
1: Oh, it's I think it's that. It's your poor mom.
0: Keep those coming. Just
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0: Jenny, that is Less Than a Lover, right here on 2FM Drive with Laura and Kat. 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
0: Yes, that's right. 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
1: Yes, today was the day that we had permission from producer Joe to murder each other in plain sight. Not giving us a word or a phrase to say throughout the show between three and now. And if we have to detect it or see if we can detect it.
0: Basically see who's a better traitor. Yes. Is what we're trying to figure out, because it is the final of the traders tonight, so we decided to put our own little spin on it. He's getting such a kick out of this. He quite literally just said before we came to air, I don't think either of you are going to get it right because you're so thick.
1: Yeah. Now, I
0: had a bit of poetic license with that, yeah. But that was what he meant.
1: I'm kind of scared though, because I've been deceived, because I do not know what you could have said that was out of the ordinary.
0: Okay.
1: How you could have brought it into conversation. Your demeanor, your face didn't change. Nothing was out of the ordinary. So I have to be honest, this is going to be short because I haven't a clue.
0: Okay, are you going to hazard a guess?
1: Did you say at any point, are you a weapon? Or am I imagining that?
0: I said that yesterday.
1: Oh, yeah, that was yesterday.
0: And that's because you were being a weapon. That wasn't a challenge.
1: I feel like I imagined that.
0: Will I reveal what my reveal was? What I did? So this is what I said to you, Cash.
1: Oh, Cash. Oh.
0: Are you happy about this?
1: No.
0: But you're my positivity queen. You have to be happy about this.
1: Look, my hands are in the air.
0: Wow.
1: Don't go. That was good.
0: I said, I had to say, you're my positivity queen. And can I point out, I forgot what it was. I had to text Joe at like 25 past three. I said, what was my phrase again?
1: That was you brought it in. See, Joe, I feel like that's what she'd say to me anyways. That's how it wasn't out of the ordinary.
0: No, but I did get it right. So therefore, you were murdered.
1: Okay.
0: Pat.
1: Okay.
0: I think the only thing that felt out of the ordinary that you said to me was at 3:48, I'm going to go back at the times, I took notes down on this, where you said, you are a mastermind.
1: No.
0: I'm not correct.
1: That wasn't it.
0: Sorry, did you just genuinely mean that?
1: No.
0: No, when you call me a mastermind, did you genuinely mean that?
1: Well, yes, you are a mastermind, okay, but I did have a game strategy to add in different little phrases. My phrase was, you're one woman for some woman, or you're some woman for one woman. That's what Joe gave me to say to you. And I said it around 3:38. I actually think you were slick, like 4, 5, 6 year old, however old you are. Like,
0: sorry, I was 14, Cass.
1: 14.
0: It's not me being a child. Still, I grew up with this.
1: Still, you're some woman for one woman. No. Now, Shane has said cucumber.
0: I said it twice.
1: I actually said, Joe, did you catch that?
0: You don't get to kill someone twice.
1: I know. No, because what I did anyway, I was like, gosh, I think I said mine a bit flippantly. So I said, I'll bring it in again. So I said it twice and you didn't even catch it. We're both great traitors. We both murdered each other in plain sight.
0: Sorry, most importantly, Joe said that he was right. Yeah. I think most importantly, you called me a mastermind and I'm kind of really delighted with that one.
1: Mastermind and a positivity queen.
0: Both traitors and both dead.

0: Temper City, self-aware right here on 2FM. It is time for this.
1: Hang on. Just give me one second.
0: Do that again. Are you still shook from the murder?
1: Yeah.
0: Okay. Temper City, self-aware. It's time for this. Oh, yes. It is time to tell you about our Booby Trap Bingo game. But first, the prize. So, if you've got the highest score this week, you will win a two-night autumn stay for two at the four-star Killishy Hotel in the heart of Kildare. 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
1: So what's the game to win that prize? Well, it's called Booby Trap Bingo and it's a good old fashioned game of Jeopardy. Here is how it works. We've got 20 clips sitting in front of us and all you need to do is pick a number between 1 and 20. You're then going to hear a piece of a song and you have to either give us the name of the artist or the name of the song. If you do that, you get yourself a point on the board. If you can't, it doesn't matter. We just move on to the next clip. We can stay going for as long as you like. However, if at any point you land on one of these lads, on one of our booby traps, then you are gone. See you later. Good luck. You lose it all. Now, the good news for you is that we landed on a booby trap yesterday, which means we've got zero on the scoreboard. So if you'd like to come on and play with us for a chance to win that two-night stay at the Killishy Hotel, then all you need to do is text us in the word bingo and your name to 51552, or you can WhatsApp us on 087-187-9200. Now, the theme this week is female solo artists.
0: The girls.
1: Gals. You'll be fine with the tunes. All you need to try and do is avoid those booby traps. So bingo and your name to 087-187-9200 or 51552.

0: Rose and Mark McCaig. I'm feeling it right here on 2FM with Laura and Kat. Right now, we're going to get straight back in to the foods you hate. You've been sending in your text on 51552. Lorraine says, olives and lamb. Bleh. Food of the devil. However, my partner will not eat any vegetables or fruit whatsoever. Also, no dairy. Dinner is hell. Can I just say, because remember I was talking to you about this. Dara, my husband, does not eat a single fruit. Only if it's in a smoothie. It needs to be blended in a smoothie, but the actual texture of a fruit would destroy him. Like, he just won't go near it.
1: Like, an apple is totally different to a banana.
0: Yeah, and even like strawberries or kiwis or berries, like, he just hates them. So he has to like blend it and mix it in order to like consume his fruit.
1: I mean, we're not here to judge, but I've just never heard of anybody not liking fruit. I know, is just a totally... Well, actually, no, this person says that they don't like fruit. I'm so interested to see what you actually do eat for dinner if you don't have dairy and stuff. Yeah. There's a lot going on there. Got some voice notes in. This one comes in from Aidan.
2: I've never liked onions. Hate onions in anything, in any way. And it was grand growing up. My parents would never put onions in anything, or they'd have to make something just for me without onions. And that was grand. But after a match, we'd always stop for a burger and chip, myself and my dad. And no matter how many times or what way I'd say it, no onions in the burger, I'd always get onions in my burger.
0: No.
2: So then I started saying, lots of onions in my burger. And the two burgers, my dad likes onions, so the two burgers would come out with, and I'd have a whole heap of onions in my burger, and I'd just get a chip and push the onions off onto his burger. Now, I'd still taste them, but hunger's a great sauce.
1: Onions are definitely a huge one. Brian won't eat onions either. Yeah. I love them. I like eat a raw onion like an apple.
0: Do you ever get, though, when you have a spice bag and there's just big onion in it? I don't like it in a spice bag, but have it in a burger.
1: Lydia's got in touch. I love a caramelised onion. She said, hi girls, one food I absolutely cannot stand is caramelised onions. I love onions in general, but see, caramelised onions makes my stomach turn. I once ordered a pizza and it came with a caramelised onion on it. I picked them off, but I could still taste it, absolutely fuming. I would like specifically order a pizza if it had caramelized onion and ask for extra on it.
0: Burger, it's unreal in a burger. But it's similar to what you were saying about cucumber. Once you take an onion off, you can feel that it was there.
1: Feel its presence.
0: You can smell it.
1: We actually got a text in as well from Killian that says, apparently disliking cucumber is genetic. There's something in cucumber that if you have a certain gene, you can taste really bitter and unpleasant. That's what I was trying to talk about earlier on, because remember I was like, it's just crunchy water.
0: Yeah,
1: but then there's definitely people who are like, whoa.
0: Yeah, people hate it.
1: Absolutely despise it. We've got another voice note in here. Have a listen to this.
3: How could you not like fish? I can't wait for Friday. Fish Friday.

0: absolutely amazing. I love fish.
1: Do you know what? 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
7: It's 5 o'clock. I'm Jan O'Connell. US President Donald Trump has told the UN General Assembly in New York that the United States will build two major military bases in Greenland under a deal signed with Denmark and Greenland this afternoon. The agreement will lead to a bigger US military footprint on the island, but with Greenland's collective security being handled by NATO. Leaders from across the world have assembled in New York for the annual UN conference. Donald Trump also said in his address that he had to choose whether to annihilate Iran if it fails to make a deal to end the Middle East war.
8: I have a big decision to make. Will a deal be made with Iran that lets them rebuild and create a far greater country than it ever was before? Maybe one of the greatest in the Middle East or even the world? Or do I annihilate the Islamic Republic and do it quickly, never giving them a chance to kill and destroy people and countries again? Do I drive them into hell with no chance of survival and no hope of future greatness or generations? But I believe we'll make a deal.
7: The Irish Road Haulage Association has said further fuel protests cannot be discounted as hauliers are unable to sustain current diesel prices. It comes as the government considers further fuel supports in next month's budget, with the price of diesel spilling over €2.10 in some forecourts. Separately, the Dáil will this evening discuss proposals to remove the carbon tax on home heating oil. A lack of affordable accommodation has been cited by young people as one of the reasons they would consider leaving the country. A survey published today suggests that almost 70% of those between 18 and 24 are considering emigration. These UCD students say housing and the cost of living are the main issues driving the exodus.
9: I'm going to Australia once I graduate, probably. Yeah, I'm studying medicine in UCD right now. Job opportunities would be a main one. Accommodation, cost of housing.
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7: Overcast this evening. Rain will move across the country tonight. Heaviest in the north and later the east. Lowest temperatures 7 to 11 degrees.
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12: Better news from the European Boxing Championships for Ireland. Two more medals, both going to County Roscommon and both going to the O'Rourke family. Aoife O'Rourke made sure of at least a bronze first when winning a huge battle in her quarterfinal for a 3-2 win. And then Lisa went in the 80kg category and also made sure of a podium place. They both can upgrade those medals. Human rights group Amnesty International has accused UEFA of risking rubber stamping apartheid.

0: side by allowing Israel to play in the Nations League this autumn. Amid calls for boycotts, Ireland play Israel in the first of two fixtures next Sunday. Last night, the Israeli FA accused Ireland's head coach Hamer Hall-Grimson of ignorance, hypocrisy and stupidity after he had said that Ireland were playing against genocide. Amnesty have called for football's authorities to step in, calling it unconscionable that Israel will participate in the Nations League, despite, they said, clear evidence that Israel's Football Association continues to support illegal settlements. Arsenal have agreed a new contract with their manager Mikel Arteta. He's been with them since 2019 and last season guided them to their first Premier League title in 22 years. And ahead of the new URC season in rugby, Munster's injury problems at out-half continue. Academy number 10 Tom Wood will have surgery on his shoulder this week, keeping him sidelined until the new year. Jack Crowley will be out until at least then as well. JJ Hanrahan is completing return to play protocols. And they re-signed Tony Butler on a short-term contract as injury cover. You can get the latest sport in the RT News app and RT.ie.
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9: Yes, hello. It is 5 minutes past five. 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It's Laura and Kat with you until six, just before Better Da Silva's new music show from six to nine.
10: You're getting all the information out there today. We've got music on the way from Swedish House Mafia. We've got some Dua Lipa in there. Keep your text coming in to us on 087-187-9200. But anything but it. Especially about the food that you cannot touch.
9: We've a lot.
10: We've loads still to get through. Also, I forgot to read out these texts earlier on about Playlist Playoff because we play Castle in the Sky. And this one says, yes, Laura, every Tuesday afternoon needs a lifter like that. Can't believe Kat's never heard of it. Utter disbelief.
9: He does not say that. Don't be putting words into Connor's mouth.
10: Danielle said that. Sorry, Connor also got in touch to say that. He said, Laura, simply because I had the honour of driving for and being in the presence of Dean Van Dahl legend from Connor in Waterford. I love how you thought there was just one message in.
9: Yeah, I know.
10: Anyways, let's get back into the music. This is Hugo moving to the sun on 2FM Drive.

0: Hugo moving to the sun right here on 2FM Drive. It's time for this. Yes, it is time to play our game called Booby Trap Bingo for the chance to win that two-night stay for two, that autumn two-night stay for two at the four-star Killeshie Hotel in the heart of Kildare. It is up for grabs. Let's find out who we're up against. Hello.
1: Hi, Leah.
2: Hi there.
0: How are you?
2: I'm good, thanks. Sorry. How are you?
1: Myself and Kat are just like in unison now asking you different things.
0: I know. Where are you calling us from? Where are you in Ireland?
2: I'm in Dublin.
1: Lovely. You're not from Dublin though, are you?
2: No, from Kilkenny.
1: There we go. We just need to be very clear, don't we? Leo, where do you work? What are you up to?
2: I work in Beaumont Hospital. I'm a physio there.
1: Oh, fantastic. Nice.
0: Okay, so you've kind of had a full-on day today.
2: Yeah, exactly, yeah.
1: Amazing. So I suppose a little two-night break at the Killeshie Hotel would be very much welcomed for you.
2: Yeah, that'd be lovely.
1: Yeah, 100%. Are you a little bit nervous, Leah?
2: Yeah, very nervous.
1: No,
2: here.
1: Don't be nervous. We've got your back, okay? Me and Kat are only here to help you get this stay, okay? So we are shouting you on. I'm going to explain the rules very quickly so we can get that out of the way. There's 20 clips. All you need to do is pick a number between 1 and 20. You're then going to hear a piece of a song and you have to either give us the name of the artist or the name of the song, okay? Leah, if you do that, you'll get yourself a point on the board. But if you get it wrong, it absolutely doesn't matter. So that's why we always say, you know, sometimes when you're second guessing yourself, especially when things feel a little bit obvious, you go, and then you're like, crap, I didn't know it. Just go for it. Have a go because you won't lose out. You can obviously stay going for as long as you like. However, if you do land on one of these lads, then you lose absolutely everything. But let's pretend that they don't exist and we're not going to come up against them today. And we have to take your first answer and we have to get your answer before the klaxon goes off. Again, Leah, you will not miss out on that because myself and Kat will be screeching at you. Okay?
0: We're your hype girls
1: today, Leah. All right? We want you to put a point on the board for yourself and get a good score so you can win yourself that two-night stay. Is that all right?
2: Yeah.
1: To help you along, the theme this week is the gals. So it's female solo artists, okay? So just think of that. It has to be a girl. And then that should hopefully help you along. But I think we just need to ease our nerves and get straight into it. Would you like to give us your very first number, Leah?
2: Yeah, I'll go for a number 10.
1: You're going in with number 10, okay. Have a listen to this now. The name of the artist or the name of the song, Leah. Best of luck. Here we go. If you want
0: forever. Come on, Leah.
2: Oh.
1: You know her?
2: No, I know her. I can't think of it.
1: That's okay.
2: I can't think of it.
1: It's Sabrina Carpenter. It's Taste.
2: Sabrina Carpenter, yeah.
1: Let's pretend it didn't happen. Let's move on to the next one. Yeah. Where would you like to go next, Leah?
2: Number 12.
1: Number 12. Have a listen to this.
0: You know it, Leah. Who is it?
2: Rihanna.
0: Yes! Amazing.
1: Come on, Leah.
0: Umbrella. That is 1 point on the board. Now, we got to ask you this because you are the only person with a point on the board this week. Do you want to bank that point or do you want to keep playing on?
2: Oh, I'll keep playing.
1: Go on, one.
0: Nice. Okay. Let's have your next number. So, between 1 and 20, where are we going?
2: 5.
1: Number 5. Okay. Have a listen to this.
0: Come on, Leah.
2: Charlie XCX?
1: Yes. Yay! Come on. All right, we're on a roll now. Charlie XCX, Apple, you've got 2 from 2. Do you want to bank or play on?
2: I'll play on.
1: Okay, go on. Give us your next number. Let's keep going like this.
2: 16.
1: Number 16. Have a listen to this. Name of the artist or the name of the song, okay? Here we go. Hey, I just met
0: you. Come on, Leah, what is it?
1: Sing it. Sing it!
2: This is crazy. Oh, sorry, call me maybe.
0: Yes! I was after the klaxon though. I'm sorry, but yes, it was Call Me Maybe, Carly Rae Jepsen. That's fine, you're still in the game. Let's have your next number.
1: No, or do you want a bank?
0: Are you?
2: How many do I have?
0: You've 2.
2: 2. No, I'll keep going.
0: Okay. One more go.
2: Number 4.
1: Yes, okay. Have a listen to this. It's that type.
0: Sing it. Come on.
2: Billie Eilish.
1: Yes, come on. Billie Eilish, bad guy. Sorry, me and Kat are getting so hyped here that like even a second ago, Kat was like, next one. She's like, what do you mean? Come on.
0: Come on. Let's go. Let's go.
1: Okay, you've got 3, but what do you want to do?
2: I think I'll keep going.
1: Okay.
0: I like you're a brave woman. I like this. Leah, what's your next number?
2: 20.
0: Number 20.
1: Have a listen to this. Calm down.
2: Toblerone.
1: Yay! Now, we're talking. Four on the board. But what are you going to do?
2: I might keep playing.
0: Let's go again.
1: Leah,
0: let's have your next
1: one. Really addictive, isn't it?
2: What's the normal amount that people win on?
1: No, honestly, this game would slap you in the face if you decided to try and play it. Because, like, sometimes we've had one. Last week it was one that won it. The week before it was like seven. Like,
0: there's
1: we've
0: no
1: had
0: right way.
1: It up as far as Andrew, what was our high score ever? Was it 10 or was it 12? It was... He thinks it's not... No, it was definitely 10. 100%. Sorry, I don't know why I asked you when I'm arguing. Andrew's like, I was just giving you an answer there. Sorry, what we're saying is there's no rhyme or reason for us. So just...
2: Yeah.
1: Do we feel...
2: And then one more.
0: Okay. One more. Okay. Let's have your next number.
2: Number two.
0: Number two. Name of the artist or the name of the song.
1: Here we go. On a train back to... Come on, Leah. Where's she going?
2: Oh, Ellen Lankey?
1: No, but it's on the right vein instead of lefty.
0: So go. You get what you were trying to say. That's it. We understand you. But no, that was Stella Lefty, Boston. You still have four on the board, though. Do you want to keep playing or do you want to bank?
2: Maybe one more.
1: Go on. What's your next number?
2: 19.
1: Have a listen to this. One, don't pick up the
0: phone. Come on, Leah.
2: Dua Lipa.
1: Dua Lipa, new rules, has put another point on the board, which means you've got five. So what would you like to do now?
2: How many numbers do I have left?
1: You've gone through 1, 2, 3, 4, 5, 6, 7, 8. You've gone through 8.
0: You've 10 numbers, or 12 numbers.
1: 12.
0: Quick maths.
1: Well, you've 10 viable numbers. There's two booby traps still in there.
2: Yeah. I know I keep saying one more, but I might say one more.
1: Okay, you sure?
2: Yeah.
1: Go on, so what's your next number?
2: Number 8.
1: Number 8. Have a listen to this.
0: What is it, Leah?
2: Anxiety?
1: Yes! Don't she? Anxiety?
0: Yeah, no, but anxiety question mark? Yes, that is Anxiety by Don't She. You have a score of 6 on the board, Leah. What are you feeling? Do you want to keep playing or do you want to bank that score of 6?
2: I don't know.
1: For someone
2: maybe keep playing.
1: I was so nervous at the beginning of this. It's like your confidence just grows.
2: Yeah, I'm not really nervous anymore.
1: Oh, great. Go on, man. We've knocked it out of you.
0: We're warmed up.
1: Go on. So, what do you want to do? Do you want to bank on 6 or do you want to play on?
2: Maybe one more.
1: One more.
2: Number 15. Oh, no, did I say
1: 15? No, you have 15.
0: Yeah.
1: Do you want to go 15?
2: Yeah, 15.
1: Okay. Have a listen to this. I hate to turn up out of the blue. Come on, Leah.
2: Adele?
1: Yes! It's correct. Someone like you, which means you're on a score of 8?
0: 7.
1: Leah, what do you want to do?
2: I don't know.
0: Someone's saying, bank it. Oh my God, stop, Leah. Oh my God, this game kills me.
1: Sorry. Another text says, bank FFS OMG.
0: People really want you to get this, Jay.
1: It's up to you, Leah. So, what are you going to do? Are you going to bank? Are you going to play on?
2: I obviously just don't want to get a booby trap now.
1: Obviously, you don't want to. And after all this work that you've done, we don't want you to either. But also,
0: you never
1: the game
0: know.
1: Is for you to play.
0: The game is the game. What are you thinking?
2: Maybe I'll bank it.
1: Good, because another text after coming in saying, bank it, crazy girl. Final answer, you bank it or you play it on?
2: Final answer, banking it.
0: Okay. Well, Leah, you're banking on a score of 7 and you've really set the scoreboard for this week. So fair play to you. For someone that was very nervous at the beginning, you really owned this game.

0: stressed.
1: We're proud of you.
0: I'm thinking to tell you, everyone's with their head in their hands going, what are you going to do? What's happening? Leah.
2: I'm very indecisive in general.
0: Well, to be honest, it doesn't really matter today because it's played in nicely because you are now banking on 7. All the texts that are coming in saying, bankage, please. I'm going to blame them for if anybody passes you out during the week, all right?
2: Yeah, I do.
0: Leah. Well done.
1: Fair play to you. Played a blinder.
0: Go and take a big deep breath.
2: Thank you.
0: And we'll see you on Friday. Well done. Bye.
2: Bye.
0: The stress. I think one more is going to be the theme of the tune.
1: Oh, yeah.
0: Show today. Just one.
1: That's
0: more.
1: Our phrase of the day.
0: Let's go and do all that. Oh, my God. We still have 500 euro in cash to give away with thanks to Cadbury's. But right now, let's get some Femi and the Kid Leroy. This is Noble on 2FM Drive.

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1: We love flying.
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0: Blur, song two right here on 2FM Drive with Laura and Kat. Coming up, the chance to win €500 thanks to Cadbury's, music from Kylie Minogue and Harry Styles. But right now it is 5:30 and time to head on over to the newsroom for the headlines.
1: US President Donald Trump has told the UN General Assembly in New York that the United States will build two major military bases in Greenland under a deal signed with Denmark and Greenland this afternoon. The Irish Road Haulers Association said further fuel protests cannot be discounted as hauliers are unable to sustain current diesel prices. And a lack of affordable accommodation has been cited by young people as one of the reasons they would consider leaving the country. That's it for now. News in full at 6.
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0: That's right, we've got loads of cash to give away across the station, all thanks to Cadbury Dairy Milk. Now, early on, we asked you to register for a chance to play, which so many of you did. And now it is time to pick one of you randomly to give you the chance to win yourself €500 in cash. On the line, we have got Shona. Hi, Shona.
2: Hello, how are you?
0: Very well, how are you?
2: I'm fine, thank you.
0: Shona, we've got 500 quid up for grabs today. Kat's going to explain to you how you can get your hands on that. It sounds nice, doesn't it?
3: Yes, okay. It does sound very nice. So let me tell you how the competition works, Shona. As you know, it's all to celebrate the Cadbury Dairy Milk with 8 flavours and 8 squares. There's one for everyone. And like the bar itself, on the screen in front of me, I've got 8 squares. One for each Dairy Milk bar. And behind each square is 8 seconds of a song or a movie.
2: Okay.
0: So all you have to do is choose the flavour that you favour, okay? And then we will play you a clip and you've got the 10 seconds like Kat said, all right? So what do you fancy today? Would you like a Dairy Milk bar, a Golden Crisp, a Mint Crisp, a Whole Nut, Fruit Nut, Caramello, Turkish or a Tiffin?
2: I think it'll have to be the Golden Crisp, I think.
0: Oh, nice choice. I love your accent so much, Shona. We haven't even managed to dwell on this yet. Our Scottish lassie. We're obsessed with it.
2: Oh, yeah, I am. He's Shetland Isles.
0: Well, let's see if we can get you that 500 quid. You're going for the Golden Crisp. So what I'm going to do now is play you the clip. If it's a movie quote, you give us the name of the movie. If it is a song, you give us either the name of the artist or the name of the song. Is that okay?
2: That's perfect, yeah.
0: Let's go, Shona. Here is your Golden Crisp. Shona, any ideas?
2: I have no clue.
0: None at all. That's going to die.
2: Nothing at all.
3: The artist.
2: I could say Harry Styles, but I know it's not Harry Styles.
0: No,
2: I don't know who it is. No.
0: I'm so sorry we have to say goodbye to you and our friendship was cut so
2: That's
0: short.
2: That's no wonder at all. At least you gave it back.
0: You did give it back. Wait, am I allowed to give the answer now or do I leave this now? I'm so confused. No, producer Joe said no. Maybe Shona, after. See you later. Bye.
3: Our Scottish lassie.
0: Bye. Jason, great news for you. It means that we've got a chance. How are you getting on?
4: Not too bad. Don't know how I feel after listening to that.
3: I'd say you're delighted now. You're in for a chance because you could possibly win €500 in cash today.
0: Now, the exact same rules apply. You've got to pick the flavour you favour. Golden Crisp is gone, so would you like a Dairy Milk, a Mint Crisp, a Whole Nut, a Fruit Nut, a Caramello, a Turkish or a Tiffin? What is it going to be today?
4: Oh, it has to be a Mint Crisp.
0: It has to be a Mint Crisp. Okay, well, what we want you to do so is have a listen to this and then you'll have 10 seconds to give us either the name of the artist or the name of the song if it is a song. And if it's a movie quote, we need the name of the movie. Are you ready?
4: Okay, ready.
0: Come on, here we go. Come on, Jason!
4: Texas Hold'em.
0: Yes!
3: I'm so ready, Jason! Your favourite Cadbury bar has just become your lucky bar too because you've just won yourself €500 in cash, Jason. And the good news is lots more chances to win all this week. Jason, how are you feeling?
4: Oh, I was bricking it because I thought you were going to make me answer the last one.
0: No.
4: I didn't have a clue what Shona's one was.
3: Well, I tell you, they were both Beyonce.
0: I can't even begin to tell you. Cash nearly fell off the chair. And she was holding onto her mouth so she didn't give anything away. You have to win yourself 500 quid, Jason. What a Tuesday.
4: Amazing. I have to give some of the credit to my my fiance here next to me. She's a big Beyonce fan.
3: Oh, my God. What's her name?
4: Trish Lynch.
0: Trish, congratulations. 500 quid's going, well, it's going to this bank account between the two of you now.
3: Well,
0: anyway.
3: Jason better be spending it
4: on
3: you.
4: Don't worry,
3: now,
4: I give her 50.
0: I'd say now you'd be throwing it as the

0: Garden Fund somewhere. Jason and Trish, congratulations. Well done. 500 quid going your way. Oh, thanks, Cadbury. I'd say get down to the shop now and get yourself some mint crisps just to celebrate.
1: You should. Yeah. Cup of tea.
2: Thanks, it's a good one, Chris.
0: No bother at all. We'll chat to you later. Bye.
2: Good luck.
0: Bye.
1: Congrats again to Jason. The good news is lots more chances to win happening across the station today and all this week. Oh, I was delighted when
0: I
1: you got Beyonce.
0: I wish everybody could have seen you. You were like,
1: no, because the first one, when do you ever hear two most wanted? Miley Cyrus and Beyonce. I was like, okay, amazing.
0: We've got some text in here that says, heart melting here with that Scottish accent. Oh my God, yeah. David, you and us both. We are going to be chatting to Whitney Rose from the Real Housewives of Salt Lake City. She's going to be joining us in just a couple of moments' time. Plus, we've got music on the way from Tame Impala. We've got some Harry Styles and some Dua Lipa right after these.
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0: Levitating. Dua Lipa, that's Levitating right here on 2FM Drive. It's 6:15 and myself and Cash are obsessed with the Housewives, and the new Housewives of the Real Housewives of Salt Lake City is back on our screens through Hey You. And to mark the new season, we caught up with Whitney Rose from the show, and she began by telling us all about her Irish background. And that is the track of the week that I accidentally hit. So close, guys. This is Whitney Rose.
1: My Irish lore is that I'm 69% Irish.
2: Oh, yeah. And I love 50%. 69.
1: So funny story. My maiden name is Leash. So I've been told I was German my entire life. I was told that my grandparents were first generation Germans that came to California. I even have a German tattoo on my arm for them. They're both passed. It says "Die zum Zeitpunkt," which means live in the moment. So then I had an opportunity to do 23andMe. I got the results back and I'm 69% Irish, no German.
2: Oh my God.
1: So then I looked into my family history and it turns out my grandparents were both Irish immigrants.
0: No way.
1: Like if you go back to the history of Ireland, yeah. Right? When there's like the babies from the church were coming over. So they were both Irish immigrants who ended up in the foster system. And ended up in German families.
0: Wow.
1: Yes.
2: That's an incredible story.
1: I've been to Ireland 3 times, and every time I've been there, I've said, why does this feel like home to me? I love Ireland.
2: Yeah, you had a feeling. You know what that means, though, Whitney? I feel like you just need to get something tatted os Gaeilge on the other arm. Something
1: yes,
2: in Irish.
1: Exactly.
0: Uh-huh. We can help you out. Yes,
1: yeah,
0: 100%.
1: I'm in Ireland.
0: And hit me and Kat up because we will absolutely help you out trying to decide.
2: And we'll hold your hand for support.
1: Yes, I appreciate that.
0: Whitney, we've so much that we want to talk to you about because you are one of our favorite housewives from one of our favorite franchises. Salt Lake City just knocks it out of the park every single time. The first episode has just dropped this week and it's an emotional roller coaster. And we do want to pass on our condolences, obviously, to Mary with the loss of her son, Robert, and how hard that must have been for you guys because you did know him so well and he grew up around you guys too. So I am very sorry that it just started off so incredibly sad.
1: I know. Thank you. I will let Mary, I'll send Mary her condolences as well. It was a very, very difficult way to start the season for sure. We love Robert Jr. so much. And just watching your friend go through that is very difficult. I've never had a friend lose a child before. So that was, it was very difficult. But Mary is so inspiring and so strong. And she has such a great support system within her family and church and all of us. So,
0: yeah.
2: And I think as well, the great thing about, you know, Salt Lake City at the Housewives, despite any of your differences, when it's time for you to rally all together, you do that and you come together as women and as mothers. And I think that is the whole essence of the show. No matter what, no matter all the fights and the hiccups, by the end of it all, you come together and you show up for each other as well.
1: Yeah, I think that's what makes Salt Lake unique. You know, we have big fights, big moments, but we love each other. And at the end of the day, like you said, we're a sisterhood. And I think it was really solidified

0: I mean, we've been through a lot.
1: Yeah.
2: A lot.
1: A
0: But
1: lot.
2: Yeah.
0: like every season, I feel like there's just something huge. So
1: Yeah.
0: we've, you know, not only do we love each other, but we're trauma bonded. And yeah, it's a sisterhood. I'm grateful, even when I despise someone at the moment, like I'm grateful for them. I'm grateful for the sisterhood that we share.
1: Trauma bonded is for sure, because right before we came on this interview, we were all going through in the office our favorite moments of Salt Lake City, and you've had some of the most dramatic season finales from the get-go. You've been an OG cast member and you've been on it since day dot. You're into your seventh season. Like, how has your journey been on the show?
0: Well, first of all, how is it 7 years?
1: I
0: Like,
1: know.
0: I still can't believe it's been that long. My journey on the show, I truly feel like I've grown up on the show. I was one of the youngest housewives, I think, not ever, but close to. I mean, I was 33 when I started, and I turned 40 on the 25th of this month. So I truly feel like I've had a full transformation, and watching it all on camera and with these ladies has been like everything, like
1: Yeah.
0: hard, fun. I don't know. I'm just grateful for it though, but I've learned a lot about myself.
2: Yeah, I know.
0: Like when I compare myself to my other girlfriends who aren't on the show, who are my same age, I feel like I've grown faster than like it's a trajectory, it like launched me into growth.
2: But that's the thing. I think you're forced to grow, because there are so many things that you ladies experience on the show that not the everyday person might not get to go through and might not be confronted with. Like, you've many opportunities where you're confronted with friendships and just kind of tests on your own womanhood and your own growth as well. And everyone has had such a journey. And for you as well, you just said you turned 40. So massive happy birthday on that. And they say 40s are a woman's prime. I cannot wait to see what this new season brings for you, Whitney. If you could give us any hints for the fans, what can we expect from you in this brand new season?
0: Oh, this season, you are definitely going to be coming along for the ride of me trying to decide, like making the decision to separate end my marriage. I learn a lot about myself. I really work on my relationship with, you know, drinking and how to handle friendships and coping. And I feel like this year is like my final transformation of my healing journey so that I can transform. And you're definitely going to watch that process. I have some, my daughter turned 16 on the show. You know her at
2: No
0: the
2: way.
0: party. Yeah.
2: We've
0: I have a
2: watched her
0: driver.
2: grow up.
1: Yeah.
2: Yeah.
0: I know. And I've been out of town for 2 weeks, and I was talking to her the other yesterday, and I was like, I can't wait to come home. And she's like, oh, I can't see you. I have a date Friday and Saturday. I'm like, okay, we're dating now. I'm single. My daughter's dating, but I have some big news at the end of the season that I'm so excited about for Wild Rose Beauty. And also just the bonding with my girlfriends. I feel like this season there was like the bonds grew deeper.
1: Let's talk about that, because it wasn't left in the best place at the end of season six. And I'm in the middle of Real Housewives Ultimate Girls Trip at the minute. So you can see the tension and the friction with none other than Lisa Barlow. You kick off season one, all the girls are together, and you do say, you know, I've got some apologies that I need to make. And it's very clear that it's directed at Meredith and Lisa. And this all comes off the back of when you were at BravoCon, and, you know, you made some comments on stage, and I know you've said that that was fueled by the audience and by the drinks that you had as well. Has that been a hard road? Have you said sorry? Have you tried to make up with the girls, or where do you stand now?
0: Yeah, absolutely. What I re learned about that situation was those feelings were real, and I stand by how I felt. I do not stand by how I handled it.
1: Totally fair.
0: So I feel like I was able to really take a long, hard look at myself in the mirror and say, okay, that was not for my highest good.
2: Yeah.
0: I did not handle that correctly. And if I feel that way, I can handle it differently. So I go on what we call an apology tour.
1: Oh, fab.
2: I like the sound of this.
0: Yeah, I make many stops on my apology tour. Obviously, Lisa and I get there a little bit faster, you'll see along the way. Lisa and I are like a rubber band. We stretch out, but we come back together. But Meredith and I,

0: just a long season.
1: Listen, it's a healing journey of all sorts, not for yourselves, but for the ladies too.
2: Thank you, Whitney. I think the last like line that we need to leave this with is receipts, proof, timeline,
0: screenshots, everything.
1: Thanks so much, Whitney.
2: Thank you, Whitney. Yes.
1: We'll see you for that tattoo in Dublin. Yeah. Okay.
0: Yes, I'll reach out.
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1: Hailing from the Rebel County, that's Baby Rod with Roses, our track of the week right here on 2FM Drive with Laura and Kat. It's been real, Laura. We've had a fun show.
2: We've had a great time. I'm actually really sad because we still have so many texts to get through about like the food that you hate. This one is says coriander tastes like soap, but absolutely ruins food.
1: Do you know what I'm thinking? Coriander is probably quite similar to cucumber, as like it might be a genetic thing. Yeah. So something in the taste buds. You don't like it. You're born and you just don't like it. What else have we got here?
2: That text there from Aiden that says, ooh, that one.
1: Oh, okay. He says, this is a bit of a weird one. I don't like cake, especially sponge cake.
2: No.
1: Chocolate biscuit cake is the only exception. And that's probably because, Aiden, chocolate biscuit cake is not even a cake.
2: Oh, it's a biscuit.
1: It's a biscuit. Big, large biscuit.
2: Thanks so much for all your texts. We'll be right back here again tomorrow afternoon from 3. Stay tuned for Ben and Silva. He is on the way for the next 3 hours with the new music show. Good luck.
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5: It's 6 o'clock. I'm Jan O'Connell. US President Donald Trump has told the UN General Assembly in New York that the United States will build two major military bases in Greenland under a deal signed with Denmark and Greenland this afternoon. The agreement will lead to a bigger US military footprint on the island, but with Greenland's collective security being handled by NATO. Our Europe editor Tony Connolly has the latest.
6: President Trump told delegates that the US would immediately develop two large military bases in what he called the appropriate locations. It's understood these will be at Narsarsuaq, a former Cold War air base whose population has dwindled, and Mestersvig, currently used by an elite Danish Special Forces unit. The signing appears to draw to a close one of the most extraordinary geopolitical tussles in years, one that almost saw two NATO members, the United States and Denmark, come to blows.
5: Emergency department doctors have told a government meeting today that the measures introduced to curtail the use of scramblers and e-scooters don't go far enough. Dr. Luke Phillips, consultant in emergency and trauma medicine at the matter, says more regulation is needed, given the amount of injuries not just by e-scooter drivers themselves, but also those who are involved in collisions with them.
7: In terms of e-scooters, it tends to be limb injuries is a predominant feature. More worryingly, we're seeing an increase in head injuries. People not wearing helmets, which is probably the most important thing, the speed in which they're going. And also, as the faster you go, the less chance you have of putting your hand or your leg out to protect yourself. And you end up using your face or your head as the brake.
5: Further fuel protests could be on the way. Hauliers say they're unable to sustain current diesel prices, and the Irish Road Haulage Association says future protests cannot be ruled out. Its president, Ger Hyland, was speaking after meeting the Taoiseach today to discuss potential fuel supports in next month's budget. The cost of a litre of diesel has hit €2.20 in some forecourts.

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1: We'll move across the country tonight. Heaviest in the north and east. Lowest temperatures 7 to 11 degrees.
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4: It absolutely is. Big love to Kat and Foxy for the last couple of hours right here on 2 FM. We're moving along with the new music show. My name is Beta Da Silva. Wishing y'all a big happy Tuesday. You're with me until 9 o'clock. Let's lock in.

0: It's a song you would have heard a couple of years ago, but it's still new at the same time with the addition of Raven Lanae. It's music from Joy Crooks, Feet Don't Fail Me Now, Part 2, right here on 2FM.
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0: Back with another one on the New Music Show. Beto da Silva here with you until 9 o'clock. It is the Tuesday Madness, which means a lot more music is coming straight to your personal playlist. We're adding a lot more new bits as well. Kick things off on the Monday. If you remember last Friday for New Music Friday, we were a bit preoccupied. We were live at St. Luke's, so we couldn't get through all of the playlist. But Monday, we made sure we filled it up. And Tuesday, we're going to do the exact same thing. Hope the day has been very, very well for you. Hope you've been keeping well. And the playlist is going to be doing a lot of work also. We got a lot that we're going to be talking about in this hour. Coming up, we got music from Miley Cyrus. Last night, we broke down her newest album, Bass Persuades, track by track by track. One of my favorite songs is on the way. We also got music from Femi as well. We're going to take a little trip down memory lane and go to take a trip. That's on the way a little bit after. Got Street Park just came out with their brand new single with Pit Malay, a brand new album also you can expect. And we also got the brand new one from Rosé, which we've been waiting. She's been teasing it for a while, but finally it's in our lives, which means officially all four members of Blackpink release solo singles. And that also means we're going to be getting a lot more than just singles, projects as well, for sure. We get to all that as well, including our rising list. But let's go into this new song from Kinsey, a song that I love so much. I played this one yesterday, and I was saying to you, when you hear a song for the first time and you just connect with it straight away, this next song is what it is for me. And I'm hoping that it's for you also once you hear it. Kinsey was made out from Lemonade Shoelace on this one. It's called How Things Are Today.

0: One of the tracks that we broke down on the show last night, also one of the singles that came out at the same time as the album last Friday, all to do with her relationship and reflecting back on one of her loves of her life, which also happens to be her fiance, a producer that worked on this album as well, Bass Persuades. It's new music from Miley. That tune was called Let's Get Married. The music video for it is out right now as well. It tells a beautiful story between the two. So go have a listen and a watch to that one. Somber was just before My Body Isn't Ready. That song still has huge life and it's still ringing in our ears to this day, even though it's been out for like the last 2 months or so. So we're waiting for the next single. The boy is hot right now, red hot, one of the biggest things on the planet. So we're all going to be patiently waiting for that next single. Plenty more coming on the new music show as we update your personal playlist. We've got Florence Road on the way, Moyo representing our rising list of both of them, alongside a brand new single from Telecora. Stay locked in.
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They go by the name of Telecura, T-E-L-E-K-U-R-A. They were once a duo. They've added two new members, and now they've become a big collective with big sounds, especially with that song. It's called Big Nothing, right here on the New Music Show. They got two solo headline shows. It's their first as well. And if you're out in London, going over to the Social November 25th, you can catch Telecura performing there. And all the way back home here in Dublin on November 22nd, they're going to be performing upstairs at Whelan's. If you're a fan of that song and everything else that they played before, then you're going to enjoy that live performance. If this is the first time that you're hearing them, I absolutely recommend you go check them out. Even if it's just a random gig that you're going to walk out a fan, I promise you. Big love to Telecura. More music on the way. Let's go over to music from Moyo, someone who knows a lot about touring, going all over the world playing his music. Big love to him as well, because he was a part of the set when we're down in County Cork, live at St. Luke's with all of our other acts as well. Big up as well to Run the Red, Misha and the Bear, as well as Cork's very own Chubby Cat. Here's music from Moyo, Remember My Name.

is Florence Road. First single since their EP came out a couple of months ago, Spring Forward, 7563. Big music video that came out of this as well. So make sure you have fun watching that one too. Incredible band. Looking forward to seeing what they have going on all the way up until 2026 before it's

0: Finally got the brand new single from Rosé. You know her as one quarter of Blackpink. All members officially coming out with all of their newest singles. Rosé is officially moving on from her quote-unquote sad phase in terms of all the sad music she'd been making all the way from her first album from about 2 years ago. The only upbeat song from that album, I think, was APT or Apata. You know, the song with Bruno Mars that was absolutely everywhere. That was a big one. And now she's entering a brand new era. She has this whole deal with Apple, which means that the new music video for this song in particular, all shot on that brand new iPhone 18 Pro Max Ultra, whatever nicknames they have for it, that phone right there. So it's opened up for Rosé, so we're gonna have to see exactly what else she's got up her sleeve. There could be a project coming, but we're just gonna have to deal with this one for a moment. The new music from Rosé is New Trick here on 2FM.
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Artists like these are the ones that I really enjoy the most. God Street, Park the Tree are back. Not only producers, multi-instrumentalists and ultimate collaborators, bringing a lot of people together for this one sound that we like to call music. Pick Malay is on that track. Comes from the brand new album, which comes out on the 16th of October. Another big date for new music. The album is called Somewhere Between. Tracklist is out right now. Of course, we heard Pick Malay in there. Olive Jones is a part of that one. You got Matt Maltese, Sophia and the Antoinettes. I'm trying to think off the top of my head here. Celeste was on there as well. So many different people, it's hard to even remember, but the album is already looking to be great. It's the first one in 3 years, so listen, if you've been waiting for 3 years, the wait, hopefully it was worth it. We're going to get that album very, very soon. On that same day, once you're finished listening to that album, we're also going to be getting a brand new one from Fontaine's DC. It's called Dopamine Chamber. They got that on the way. They got the new single we're about to play, and do not forget those two dates in Slane next year, 2027 in June, the 26th and the 27th. Back-to-back dates, so we've got a lot going on for them between now and then. Here's Fontaine's DC with Marianne.

0: Last one of the hour from our rising list, New Spectrum. We come a little closer. Just before that was the brand new one from the Kid Laroi with Get Even. It was Mel from Giveon on that one. Into a new hour, which is the second one, middle of the show, with plenty more that I need to share with you, and I'm really looking forward to it. Big hits, new hits, a lot of unfamiliar ones, familiar ones, but most of all, it's ones that you're going to need when you update your personal playlist. I'll chat to you in just a bit. It's 2FM.
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1: The Script, Man in the Arena Tour, live in 2026. 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

0: It's 7 o'clock. I'm Jan O'Connell. The Taoiseach, Minister for Finance, has given the strongest indication yet that excise cuts on petrol and diesel, due to be unwound from the 1st of November, will instead remain in place. Simon Harris said extending the current reduction beyond November seemed to him to be a sensible and prudent approach. Earlier, the Irish Road Haulage Association said future protests could not be ruled out. The US President Donald Trump has used his UN General Assembly speech in New York to argue that the war with Iran has prevented Tehran from obtaining a nuclear weapon. He warned that he could annihilate the Islamic Republic if no deal is reached to end the conflict. Our Washington correspondent Jackie Fox has the latest.
1: The US president was one of the first leaders to take to the podium, and Donald Trump didn't mince his words. He warned that he could annihilate the Islamic Republic if no deal is reached to end the conflict. The outgoing UN Secretary General also had strong words for Israel. Antonio Guterres said that violence, displacement and settlement expansion by Israel in the occupied West Bank are bulldozing the path to peace and raising the prospect of ethnic cleansing. Speaking to reporters, the Taoiseach said he agreed with the UN Secretary General. Jackie Fox, RTÉ News, New York.
0: A lack of affordable accommodation has been cited by young people as one of the reasons they would consider leaving the country. A survey published today suggests that almost 70% of those between 18 and 24 are considering emigration. These UCD students say housing and the cost of living are the main issues driving the exodus.
2: I'm going to Australia once I graduate probably. Yeah, I'm studying medicine in UCD right now. Job opportunities would be a main one. Accommodation, cost of housing.
3: I'm also doing medicine, so I'd also consider moving to Australia, but then I'd come back. They've got better pay and better job opportunities for young doctors.
4: The cost of living in Ireland, it's like really hard nowadays, and it just seems to be going up and up, so doesn't really seem to have a set future in place here. So I'm definitely looking at other options.
0: A man who escaped from Garda custody at Newcastle West District Court has been captured. He fled the courthouse earlier today after being brought before the court to face an assault charge. It's understood he had requested to use the toilet and got out the bathroom window. A Garda helicopter was deployed over West Limerick as part of the search operation. The man, who's believed to be in his 30s, was rearrested around 6 this evening.
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0: Rain will move across the country tonight. Heaviest in the north and east. Lowest temperatures 7 to 10 degrees.
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0: Follow note from his previous single, T. Rema is back in it. He's not resting at all. Plenty more music that you can expect from this man for the rest of this year. This one is Oh No, kicking off the second hour of the New Music Show.
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0: Absolutely is, and we continue on with even more music as we update that personal playlist of yours. I know you're looking for some new singles, some new tunes, maybe something that you weren't really expecting to hear until you stumbled across not only this last hour, but also this hour. There's plenty more as well coming straight to you in that third and final hour also. Now, we got some music on the way from the likes of Skepta. I believe he's finally releasing this album that he's been holding hostage for almost 2 years. We're going to have to wait on that one. Anderson .Paak and Corday are up there as well with a really nice infectious song. Once you hear it, you're going to understand the sample straight away. You also got music from Paddy Keys coming up. We got Raven Lanae back in there, Brick Nasty, The Big Moon, and plenty more from our rising list as we chat more and more about that one. Let's get some music from Jazzy, someone who is never off this playlist because she's always coming out with music. There's never been a year since she really came into her lives where she just took a break. And this year is going to be even busier for her because she has her album, which also is her debut album, coming out on the 23rd of October. It's called Peace and Patience. A couple of singles already have come out. We've got the brand new one here. And the day after, you would think that when you release the album, you're just going to stay at home and just kind of have all the praise pouring in and just chill. No, she's going to be headlining the 3 Arena on the 24th of October. So if you got your tickets, you're going to be having a grand old time. Here's Jazzy with a new single from the album. It's called Get This Started.

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1: She started looking at me like that. It's like, I don't even know. I've just met you. Like, who the telling me how to behave in my life? It's like, take a look at yourself just for once. Do you see yourself? Look in the mirror.

Music from all three sisters, Ray, Amma, and Absolutely. That tune right there is called Joy, right here on the New Music Show. Before that, we have music from Skepta, Suggs, and Chase, and Status, all coming together for Innocent Smile, one of the first new singles that we got from Skepta. His brand new album, Fork and Knife, was actually announced about almost 2 years ago, so 2 years later, we're still without a date, so we have no clue what's going on with this album. I believe this might be the official first track from that actual album, but we're just going to have to wait and see. There's plenty of songs, I'm sure, that he's recorded, but again, we're just playing the waiting game at this moment. A couple more songs that we're going to have to get into, but here's an artist that you might not have heard. He's very low-key at the moment, or maybe he was just not crossing your radar at the moment as well. He was a part of Brick Nasty, playing for them for a number of years in the background, but now he's in the forefront doing his own thing right now, solo. His name is D_ABDU is how you spell his name, and you can go ahead and check out all of his music that he's put out so far, including a brand new EP that came out not too long ago. It's called We're Still Down Here Looking Up. This is one of the standout tracks from the project, but of course I recommend you listen to the whole thing. New music from D_ABDU. This one is Flower Song.

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in the making for the last 3 years. It started off with one single and then another and then another, and then I realized that they had a lot of chemistry, and now they have a collaborative album on the way just before 2026 is up. It's called Heavy Is The Crown. The exact date is a bit unclear. We do have the title of the album, and that was the first single from Anderson .Paak and Corday with A Good Day. Moving on over with something a little bit slower. This time it's Rady Pete with her second single, and I'm talking second solo single, not anything with Lancome or anything like that. This is just her. The Moon and the Stars, a brand new one from the upcoming album, November 13th. Make sure to check it out when it comes up.

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1: My grandfather was a dreamer, a chancer, a romancer, a schemer. Spent his days in a haze with a mechanical mind that rapidly ticked, for it was this reason he was solely picked. For you see, he was on a secret mission, one with special permissions. My granda was on a mission to the moon. And I don't think he realised how long it would last, probably thought it'd be over quite soon, but that's never the case. Especially a mission so sensitive that grew more and more rapid in its pace. He'd stay away for days.

but this air's not good for you. Living up there for too long, cause space travel can unravel the mind, causing things to go wrong. See, he'd come back with these dreams of places far away, and in the night he'd scream, wishing for the day when he could come back, which he always did. Back to stargazing, mind racing, moon chasing. This broke my nanny's heart, cause our interstellar spaceman had changed from the start when they first met. More time spent spacebound than on Earth with his kids, and he'd burst through that atmosphere as he desperately skid into weightlessness in search of oblivion. Dance along the event horizon, sit on the rings of Saturn and watch a sunrise. Be at peace, or so he thought. But a spaceman's job is never finished, so his mission never ceased.

quite like that. Eventually ground control lost contact and he never came back as he drifted further into space. See, the race was finished. We'd won. But he was too far out. Out past the sun. And although we never met, I've heard stories through the years about how he laughed and he sang memories my family hold dear. On clear nights, I look up, gaze at Milky Ways and stars and think of that spaceman floating through people's hearts. And well, wherever he is, I hope he's happy and at peace. Maybe sitting on the moon. Maybe his mission

0: Collective effort for all a part of that track. It's a new one, Spaceman, with some help, of course, from everyone. It's Dagda, D-A-G-D-A. Please go ahead and check out everything that's been going on. The last track that we had from Dagda was called Lava. It was made from Soyveen on the vocals. So please check that one out. Check this song out and everything else, because they're preparing for something very, very big. You're just going to have to wait on it. Big love to everyone, and even more music on the way. Raven Lanay, we've got Paddy Keys and Soda Blonde. It's 2FM.
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A pleasure to be able to play this one for you. Some homegrown music from Paddy Keys, a new one here on 2FM. That tune is called Relapse. I want to say big love and special thanks to Adam O'D just after we came off air live at St. Luke's for Culture Night last Friday. Adam O'D played this one out on the show, and once he played it, I said I had to follow suit. I had to follow the leader and make sure I played this one straight from Paddy Keys. Big love. The song is called Relapse. Before it was music from Soda Blonde, My Violence is the brand new pick, the brand new one to put on your personal playlist as well, a new addition to their discography. Looking forward to even more as well. Hopefully a new album. The last one, Dream Big, was a huge album, especially for me, one of my personal favorites the year it came out. So fingers crossed we get some more in the next couple of months or even in 2027. I promise I'll be very patient. In terms of albums, here's one that came out a couple of weeks ago, back in August. It was the third album from Raven Lanae. It's called Blue Island. The whole album where she's created this whole world is all to do with just her. And ever since Love Me Not became a huge powerhouse of a song, it's a song that everybody knows when it comes to Raven Lanae. You will recognize that song immediately, especially the first 10 seconds. Now here she is with a brand new album. I'm going to give you a new pick from the album. It's what we've been playing for the last couple of days. It was made from Dochi. This one is Baby Girl.

0: hell, so I know I can't have a house. 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Trevor Ray turned around, took a dive, wanna drown. Took a dive like a film, still alive and I'm proud. Still supply for the house, still riding around. Still riding a bad one, I'm stuck in the middle like Malcolm. Courses of being so handsome, showing me shot like a hand. Showing me shot like a hang on, holding the album for ransom. Hope you're getting your cash up.
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0: I had to give it a bunch, I'm gonna get from the stretch. Yeah, I didn't need to ask.
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0: One of my favorites to play on the show, and it's not going to stop at all. Music from The Big Moon, 3 years after they came out with their last album, which is called Here Is Everything. They were still waiting 3 years later, and hopefully we get something very, very soon. But what a way to come out with a bang, right here on the playlist with Three Things. It was the last one of the hour as we enter this brand new hour. It's the last one with all things new music. We're taking a quick break, and we'll be right back at it. It's 2FM.
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I've had the pleasure of playing this man's music for the last number of years, and every song that comes after the next, it is always a highlight on the show. Seventh Obi is his name. Go ahead and check out his music. It's called Spin the Globe. Plenty more music to come between now and 9 o'clock before we move on with The Green Room with D.O.B. He's going to be handling and holding down the show for Jenny Green a little bit later on. There's so much to go as well, but we've got to get into the likes of Kendrick Lamar, Dahi, Amber Mark. We've got Black Nylon on the way. We've got the Mara in there. Shay Leah, Kate Renata, Georgia Smith, a lot more from our rising list also, so it's all going down. Here's a rising alumni artist. Her name is Sorka Richardson. Just a couple of weeks ago, joined us for a 2FM takeover. Amazing chats and amazing songs that she brought in as well, including some songs and selections from a brand new album, Draw the Outline. It's been out for about 2 or 3 weeks or so, and it's definitely something you have to invest your time in. It's homegrown music. Here was the recent single before the album drop. It's called Adam, Pacing in the Park. Pacing.

0: Make me a lot more excited for this new album of hers that is on the way. 16th of October is another one added to that date, and so many people are coming out with albums on that actual Friday. It's actually hard to even count literally on your hands, both of them, really, how many artists are really active on that particular date. But Ash is. She got a brand new album coming out. It's called The Girl of Your Dreams on that date. That song is called Funeral, one of my favorites from the singles that she's released so far. I'm sure she has about maybe one or two in her. For those who are unfamiliar with Ash, this is, I believe it's her third album also, so she's been doing it for quite some time. But last year, she came out with a collaborative album with Phineas, who you know as the older brother of Billie Eilish, and also the producer and a solo singer in his own right, coming out with so many of his own albums. But they have a group together, which is called The Favours, Phineas and Ash, and they had an album that came out also called The Favours as well. Definitely go ahead and have a listen to that. Plenty of time to do so before we get the brand new album from Ash, so you can actually understand her artistry and where she comes from as well. And shout out to Phineas, because he did a little bit of work on this album, not just the production side, but the songwriting. So they really have been working together. Cannot wait for that album. Lots more to come after this quick break. We've got Black Nylon on the way. We've got Jessica Doolin and that new one with Dahi. It's 2FM.
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0: Never heard, I promise you got my word to put your body in position the way it deserves. It's a simple transaction when we break it down. Teach me how to pray, and I love you for now.
1: It could take a lifetime, it could take a lifetime. Hold you by the waist, no, maybe we could waste time. Maybe we could waste time, maybe we could waste time.

It's one of the fan favorites from that brand new album. It is called Black Boy Alternative. Music from Dahi, who's a producer, a beat maker, everything to do with collaboration. He is the man for it. Bringing together Kendrick Lamar and Amber Mark for that track. There's plenty more features on that album as well. So as a whole, please go ahead and listen to it. It's not just a song like that. There's about 10, 11, 12 more songs that will definitely keep your interest for sure. That one's called How to Pray right here on 2FM. Lots more singles to go with the 40 minutes that we have left in this hour, really on the show overall, and a lot of interesting picks that you are going to need. But we're going to go over to our rising list once more. Going to go over to Jessica Doolin. And by the way, if you want to check out the rest of that list, head on over to rte.ie/2FM Rising. 9 other acts on that list, including Jessica Doolin, who in a couple of weeks is going to be coming out with her next single. It's called Smell the Roses. It comes out October 2nd. She performed it unreleased still at the time at her Studio A session a couple of weeks back. Performed it as well at Electric Picnic. Had the chats with her too. Amazing, amazing. We've got a link up very, very soon. But we're going to go back a little bit and check this one out. It's called Back on Track.

one to watch for 2026 and 2027 when we get there is music from Black Nylon, the debut single. And wow, they really hit a home run with that one. Juliet is the name of that one here on 2FM. Let's put another one on that list for our one to watch for 2026/27. Edwina van Kelk has been coming out with a few singles, as well as late as last year for 2025. Came out with an EP as well, Feels So Right, with the actual title track as well. One of my favorites that I got to play on the show. And here she is, back in the mix, a brand new one, almost a year later. This one is called Floating.

0: Straight out of Derry with it, a brand new band that you need to get right with. The Mara is their name, T-H-E-M-A-R-R-A. That one is not out yet. It will officially be out with Ollie's tomorrow. So that's just the second day we're playing it. But listen, when we got it, we got it. Last of the Poets, a brand new one for themselves. Very exciting for them. And I cannot wait to hear even more. I need to go ahead and see them live as well. A lot of new music is coming and it's really good. A couple more tracks to go as well in this hour. We got Shay Leah, Kate Renata coming together for that new single. Coda Line preparing their farewell album and all their farewell gigs. And speaking of new albums, I believe Joy Crooks got a new one, but we're kind of getting ahead of ourselves. But she does have a new song, so we could talk about that.
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The brand new one from Joy Crux in the first hour. We played Feet Don't Fail Me Now Part 2 with Raven Lanae. Here she is in the final hour. New single for 2026, so it's a lot more current. It was mailed from Denzel Curry. That one is Painkiller. I don't know what else she really has planned other than this song. It could be a project. I'm not too sure. Her album came out last year. It's called Juniper. Joined us as part of her 2FM Takeover. We spoke about that album, and she brought in some of her favorite tracks that impacted her as well. So officially a friend to the show, but also looking forward to even more. So big love to Joy Crux. A couple more tracks to go, including Codaline, who are up next. Everything that they are doing from now up until December 18th is their last. This is the year that they're calling it quits. The new album comes out 2nd of October, which is the last album also. It's called We Were Only Young. The title track is out. We got Back to Me, a couple of other singles as well. They're going on a whole tour, UK, Asia, Europe, including that final farewell date in the Three Arena, 18th of December. Here's the recent single, is Vultures.

0: Representing our rising list for 2026, one of our favorites here is Post Party with Love You Every Day. Bit of dance going on there with Kate Trinata just before Shay Leah also with the vocals. That tune was called So Good, which is a great title because it actually is so good. No pun intended. A couple more tracks to go before we say our goodbyes here on 2FM. We'll be back to you in just a bit.
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2: 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It just makes me feel part of something more. But yeah, just went for a quick dip last night, you know. The Reserve Defence Forces. 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

Shaking up the playlist with this brand new one from Emilie. E-I-M-I-L-E is how you spell her name. Go ahead and check her out and her music. A homegrown pick for you. It's called 18th Century Baby Girl. You definitely won't forget about that one. Big love to you all for locking into the new music show. We'll go again, same time, same place tomorrow, 6 p.m. right here on the new music show. It's a bit of a shake-up as well this week. On Thursday, I will not be here as Benny Bracken is going to be holding things down here on the new music show. But plenty more coming from my man, so big love to Benny for that one. On Friday, we also won't be here again because it's Europe's biggest dance gig. So big love to Jenny Green. It's going to be a super mega show. So make sure to lock in this Friday from 6 o'clock. That is it from me here on the show, of course. So I hope that you enjoyed the music. I hope you took notes of all things that happened. We're going to be back again with even more tomorrow. And then again for the full reset for next week starting on Monday. Last year goes to Georgia Smith. Her new album, What Are the Odds, is out right now. A whole album that just makes you dance because it is a dance album with all the subgenres. And she did pretty amazing on that third album. It's called What's Done Is Done. And I'll chat to you very, very soon. Peace and love. Love and peace.

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2: Yes, hello and thank you to Bella De Silva on the new music show. This is the Green Room on 2 FM for Tuesday the 22nd of September. I hope I find you good tonight and that you had a lovely Tuesday. It is Diarmaid O'Brien once again in for Jenny this evening on the show and all this week. Delighted to bring you 2 hours of music between now and Dan Hegarty at 11 tonight. And on the show this evening, we've got new music from Rady Pete and Roe. We've also got a new Orbit remix of Ben Vomer. We've got some Kelly Allen and Sarah Story teaming up together. New tracks from Kulsh and Driven Snow, some Gott Street Park and Amtrak. We're going to give another play to our track of the week for this week, a bit of Italian House Sunshine Goodness from Joseph Capriati and Gennaro. That's coming up very, very soon. And at 10 p.m. tonight, I'm bringing you a selection from a future greatest album, the debut release from brother and sister duo Weijia Project. Their album is called Nocturne. It landed on Friday. I've loved listening to it over the last couple of days. And we're going to bring you 3 songs from that album at 10 tonight. If you have been also enjoying that album and have a favourite song from it that you'd like featured in the selection, I'm all ears. 51552 on text or WhatsApp tonight. 087-187-9200. Lots of great music to come between now and 11 as we kick off with a classic by Tame Impala. This is Elephant on 2 FM.

I just love the wistful summer energy to this song. I can just picture driving along on a summer's evening with the car. I was going to say the roof down in the car, if you're lucky enough to have one of those cars, but certainly with the windows down. That is taken from the upcoming new album from Shy Girl, that album coming in November. The album is called Swallow, and that is Lucky. We kicked off the show tonight as well with a classic from the Lonerism album in 2012, the lead single from that, Elephant by Tame Impala. And now let's get on what is still my favourite song from the recent O'Flynn album called Kairos. Been loving all of the kind of track breakdowns that he's been doing on his Instagram in recent weeks as well. This is Faith in You, O'Flynn on 2FM.

2FM. This is The Green Room for Tuesday night. Playing you the new single from Rady Pete, of course, of Lancome. That following up on the track Still I Love Him, which we got earlier in the summer. It is called The Moon and Stars Ahead of a debut release, debut album from Rady in mid-November. November 13th, we are getting the album No Human Tongue Can Tell. Just pure atmosphere there, as of course you would expect from one of the most recognisable vocals in Irish music right now. Great to play that one for you on the radio tonight. O'Flynn in there too with Faith in You. And now it's time to get on an artist who has been getting a lot of support across her music in recent years from the likes of Jamie Jones, Steve Bug, Darius Sarossian and Prunk. Her name is Kelly Allen and she's a DJ and producer from the UK based in Ibiza, and she's teaming up on this release with Sarah Story. Bit of a change in vibe for you now. This is Running On Your Love.

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song with a long, long history. Originally a poem in Irish from the 17th century. It was translated and then put to music most famously in 1979 by Philip King for his band Scullion at the time. Then recorded by Sinead O'Connor, probably most famously as part of her 1990 album I Do Not Want What I Haven't Got. And that version there from back in 2022, it made it onto their album in 2023 called Dancer by the duo The Cope, who I very much am hoping for new music from in the near future. I'm not sure if there's anything in the pipeline, but we very much are hoping and praying for that. Fingers crossed. I absolutely love that version of I Am Stretched on Your Grave. We've got music on the way from Gurriers and Miley Cyrus and an Orbit remix of Ben Bomer's Breathing to play very soon, as well as my track of the week and a future greatest album at 10 tonight from Wasia Project, their album Nocturne. But now we head to Derry and new music from Roe. This is Team Player. Sometimes I

It's shaping up to be one of the Irish albums of the year. It is coming on Friday. The new album from Gurriers, Nobody's Coming to Save You, and From It, that is the most recent release ahead of said album, called Pins and Lovely. New Irish music out of Derry from Roisin Donald, better known as Roe, R-O-E before that, with Team Player. It is Dermot O'Brien tonight, holding things down and indeed all this week for Jenny on the Green Room. And it is time now to bring you the second play of the week for my track of the week, a slice of Italian house music. As I said on the show last night, this is getting me excited for heading off to the sunshine, hopefully, this weekend. Heading to the south of France on my holidays and very excited for it indeed. And I guess we're not too far from Italy there, so this one feels apt. Our track of the week is Joseph Capriati and Gennaro. This is Control.

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taken from her new album Bass Persuades that came out last Friday, Miley Cyrus. It is quite a good album, I have to say. I was kind of pleasantly surprised when listening to it during the week. Although I think for me, it is the quieter moments in the album, like that track, that are kind of catching my attention that little bit more. That song from Miley Cyrus and from that album is called Orbit, and from a track called Orbit to a DJ and producer from Germany called Orbit, who has got his hands on a song by Ben Bomer from 2019 from the album of the same name. This one featuring Nils Hoffman and Malou on the vocal as well. This is Breathing on 2FM.

You just hang on her every word, don't you? Morgana, Carlos in Montana, and Ben Bomer before that, with the new Orbit remix of Breathing. Find ourselves in the middle of a little chill out zone there on the show. Don't forget, of course, as always, every Sunday night from 10 to midnight on The Green Room, we go full on chill. So if you've enjoyed those last couple of records, that is the vibe on Sunday. But let's up the energy a little bit now, and a tune that just came out yesterday evening. We brought it to you on the show last night. Of course, we have to give it another spin now. Celebrate. This is Tamora and Celebration.

0: It will come as no surprise to you that this is new music from Kulsh as part of his new Spiker 140 release on Compact, two-track release. This one being the second of the two tracks and definitely my favourite. It is called Verschwinden. And Kulsh says online that Verschwinden is a homage to people like us, to those who love being together, dancing, connecting and expressing themselves freely. What a beautiful release this is. And you're on The Green Room for Tuesday night with me, D.O.B. tonight. And stand by for our future greatest album next.
1: In die Ewigkeit zusammen verschwinden. 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
3: And yes, we are into hour 2. It is time for our future greatest album tonight. If you've just joined us, you have joined us at the right moment, because I want to spend the next few minutes talking about Weijer Project. They are a duo from the UK consisting of siblings Olivia Hardy, who is a violinist, and her brother William Gow, who is a pianist. And you might also know William Gow as playing Tao in the show Heartstopper, if you've been a fan of that on Netflix over the last couple of years, and more recently the Heartstopper Forever movie, which featured one of the songs I'm about to play for you now in the next couple of minutes. But anyway, Olivia and William come together as Weijer Project. They started releasing music in 2019. They released a brilliant EP 2 years ago in 2024 called Isotope. And now their debut album has landed. If you're into your indie pop, if you're into your kind of alt pop, even a little bit of kind of jazz influences in here as well, then this is the album for you. One thing I really noticed while listening is that Olivia Hardy's vocal is so very similar to Billie Eilish. It's a bit scary at times. I really thought I was listening to a Billie Eilish record at periods, particularly in the slower tracks on this album. But if I dare say so, a slightly more mature sounding Billie Eilish. I don't know, maybe you'll agree with me after you hear these couple of tracks we've got lined up for you now. So whether you've been listening to this album over the last 3 or 4 days non-stop like me, or if you're hearing them for the first time, hearing these tracks for the first time with me here tonight, let's sink in together and take a look through Weijer Project's debut album, which incidentally is called Nocturne, song number one in our selection tonight. This tune was the final single from the album. It came out last month. This is Vogue from Weijer Project on 2FM.
4: I stay up till sunlight.

Our future greatest album on the Green Room tonight is Nocturne, the debut album from Wasia Project. They spell the name Wasia, W-A-S-I-A, and then Project. If this is your first time hearing them, I think you might agree there definitely are Billie Eilish vibes going on there with Olivia's lead vocal. William does get a few vocals as well on some of the tracks as well, and I think the two of them coming together just sound so beautiful. There's one or two instrumental moments on the album as well. A most beautiful song called Moon Goddess as well on the record that is one of those nice instrumental moments. We'll definitely get that on the show at some point this week, but let's bring you a third and final selection from the album now. A song that has both light and shade in it and really encapsulates what the album is all about. Two very different sides. This is Voices in My Head.

a song that is just like a blooming flower. It grows outwards all the time. I love that final kind of third of the song there. Voices in My Head from Wasier Project, from their debut album Nocturne, which landed on Friday. It's our future greatest album tonight on The Green Room. And do go and make sure you check out the full 12 songs from the album. It really is a lovely listen from start to finish. There's some kind of big, rambunctious indie pop moments on there, some lovely stripped back moments too, and as I mentioned, one or two lovely instrumental moments as well. And yes, if you're a fan of Billie Eilish, then I really think this is the album for you. Nocturne, the debut release from Wasier Project. Don't go listening to it in full just now, though, because we are with you until 11 tonight on The Green Room. Dermot O'Brien sitting in for Jenny Green all this week, having a ball bringing you all this brilliant music. And let's get on some new Irish dance music now. A lovely bit of French touch for a Tuesday night. Dublin's George Feely is back on Cuckoo Records with a two-track release. Electric is the name of the EP. This is song number two on said EP. It's called Iris.

new from Friendly Fires on 2FM tonight. This one is called Magnetic. We had new George Feely in there too with Iris. And we got a lovely new album in recent weeks from husband and wife duo of Kieran McGuinness and Emily Aylmer. They come together as Driven Snow, and the album is called Mother of Christ. Let's take a listen now to the title song and just sink into it together. This is Driven Snow on 2FM.

We may not be accustomed to hearing her vocal over an electronic beat like this, but I think you'll agree, it sounds great. Arlo Parks, that is the Oscar Farrell remix of Two Sided. It's one of a number of remixes and new interpretations of her tracks from the Ambiguous Desire album earlier this year that have been landing across the summer of 2026 ahead of the deluxe version of Ambiguous Desire that is coming out on October 9th. There's that new version of Floette in there with John Glacier. There's that Jack Green remix of Heaven as well. It's shaping up to be a lovely addition to what is already a really brilliant album. And on the 5th of November this year, we are celebrating 10 years of the debut album, the self-titled album, by All Twins. If you're heading along to that gig, I am sure you're going to have a great time. Let's throw it back to that album and these four words on 2FM.

beautiful sounds of Beck and Runaway from his new album Ride Lonesome. And All Twins in there, a classic song from them, these four words from their self-titled debut album, which came out in 2016. And yes, they are celebrating the 10-year anniversary of that album on the 5th of November at the Academy. I'm going to hope

Kip Millett is the vocalist on this, sounding so gorgeous. It's new from Gott Street Park. It is called Flowers. Their new album, Somewhere Between, is coming on October 16th. And how about that really fun Opal Opal remix of Jungle's Candle Flame? Big Chromeo energy there on that tune. Hopefully you enjoyed hearing it tonight on Tuesday's Green Room with Dermot in for Jenny until 11. And earlier this month, we got a new release from George Fitzgerald. One of the highlights for me in terms of live music this year has been seeing George Fitzgerald DJ at Fidelity earlier this summer. This is a tune inspired by Naughty's melodic proggy house. His tribute to that era. This is The Ladder on 2FM.

2FM, Tuesday night on The Green Room. You've just heard music from Digitalism from their album Optimism that came out at the end of May, at the very start of the summer. Still one of my favourite albums of this year, I think. We also brought you The Ladder from George Fitzgerald, his first

bit of new music in 2 years, and yeah, a homage to Naughty's melodic proggy house music. And sounding lovely on the radio tonight. A few more from me before we get out of here. Let's get on this. It sounded really nice on last night's show from Scottish singer-songwriter Dylan John Thomas. And I just can't get enough of this guitar line. It's called Come and Get It.

Travis Scott and Metro Boomin with Mile High and Dylan John Thomas in there too. That's almost my lot for tonight. Thank you for joining me on The Green Room. It's Dermot O'Brien handing over to Dan Hegarty next, and I'll be back tomorrow night at 9. We'll leave you with Amtrak. This is Have a Good One on 2FM.

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0: With Dan Hegarty.

I remember the first time I heard that song, I remember thinking it was wonderfully unsettling. Not two words that you generally associate together. That is Ring the Alarm, It Is Tomorrow. Thanks to DOB for the past 2 hours of music and to Beta for the new music show. We are going to dive into the session archives in a little bit. Before we do that, this is Bang Bang Bang. It's my track of the week from Lambrini Girls.

They played their first Irish headline show the other night in Dublin. They are Man, Woman, Chainsaw. That's Canyons from their Cannonball album. They were fantastic, actually, as were Cable, who supported them. Man, Woman, Chainsaw did a brilliant version of Cannonball, actually, by The Breeders, which the crowd absolutely loved. We heard the original of that track before that by The Breeders. And Lambrini Girls, Bang, Bang, Bang, that is my track of the week. Now, I did say that we're going to dive into the session archives. This session is from the year 1999. It was recorded for the Dave Fanning Show. And I'd heard about it, or at least somebody had mentioned that it had happened, but I could never find the audio. And I asked one of the band members about it, and he said he couldn't remember. So, but it did happen, because here's the proof. I speak of the band Sack. They came in and recorded a number of different sessions for the Fanning Show over the years. But this is from 1999, as I said. This is a track from that session. It's Sugar Free.

We started off in 1999 on our weekly Session Archives dive, and we ended up in 2023. 1999, that was from a Fanning session from the brilliant Sack. Sugar Free was the track. Nina Hines and the Husbands, they came in 2007 and recorded some tracks in Studio 8. Your Sound is the track that we had from them. And from 2023, Melty Brains in session with the track Worth. Now, the Glitch Mob remix of Seven Nation Army, it's the White Stripes.

Juliet is the track. That is the current single from Black Nylon. I was about to say that they're based in the UK, but I don't think they are. I think they're still based in Ireland. Battles with Atlas and the White Stripes featuring the Glitch Mob, the Glitch Mob remix of Seven Nation Army. Now, A Walk in the Woods featuring Fempop. This is Radiate.

They celebrate 50 years of being a band on Friday. They are U2, and that is Lemon, the Perfecto mix. The track that we had before that is called Radiate. It features Femme Pop, who's featured on this show many, many times over the years. It's a walk in the woods. So, look, on tomorrow night's show, we'll have music and words from a Bibio Sen Machine interview and tracks from the new album. This is a track from that album. It's called Concept of Love.

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age like a doll cue. The whole truth is all of us are blue, like Eiffel 65. In 98 it was a 02. That's old news like TV3 or 02. You want it to elope, but you're so scared of what it might do. You used to light up like Grafton Street in November. Every time we were together you were terrified. You gave me the blue tick like I was verified. I've been trying to do the right thing like Spike Lee in the 90s. You and your Nikes and me heavy brogans. You passed my defences like

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1: Some days I wanna put this city on the map. Some days I wanna put it in my rear view. There's mornings I feel fear when the rent's due, but I always feel such pride for what my friends do. And I got so much love to spread to others, and sometimes there's not much left to give my woman. I sell my family short, but I'm strong in public, and I'd die for you if you're from Dublin. My opinion doesn't have to be gospel, but every young person's only 3 poor decisions away from a hostel. They'll sell your family short and they'll starve you in public.